0: And finally, the king of Irish R&B, Femi, is back with his new track with Rick Nasty called Take a Trip. 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
4: We're in the second half of this week's Night Train. We ended the first with You Want It Darker from Leonard Cohen. Next up, this is a band that's playing in the Sugar Club also on Thursday. That's this Thursday. It's Stephen Davis's The Gleaming Unit. It clashes with the Michael Buckley gig, so if you want to go to one, you can't go to the other. I'm not making any suggestions. Anyway, The Gleaming World.

Yeah, that's Mark Juliana and a track called Play, or to be more precise, P. Lay. Before that, The Gleaming World from Stephen Davis. Next up, from David Bowie's Heroes, this is V2 Schneider.

That's Moby. We are all made of stars. Before that, David Bowie's V2 Schneider. Let's go to the three-quarter mark with Brian Eno from his Apollo, from his Apollo album. Forgot the name of the album there for a minute. Apollo. This is Signals.

0: Hey Dublin, it's Emily and I'm here with your Out Guide to tell you all about Dublin's event scene. Summer may be over, but that doesn't mean you need to stay inside and miss all the fun. The Crony Brothers bring their brand new comedy show Triplets to Whelan's Upstairs on Wednesday the 9th of September from 7pm. Featuring Cormac Sinnott, Patrick Conlon and Jack Shortall, Ireland's unique comedy trio presents chaotic, hilarious family energy despite being unrelated and completely different in appearance. Tickets cost €20 and can be bought on the Whelan's website. Jenny Green brings Balearic Nights to Dublin's 3 Olympia Theatre on Saturday the 12th of September. Expect Balearic-inspired sounds, late-night energy and timeless dance music, with special guest Colly supporting. 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A major force in Irish dance music for nearly 25 years, Jenny Green promises an unforgettable night celebrating her DJ career. The Politics of Disgust is a riotous new drag theatre production by Play Not Funny, coming to Bewley's Cafe from the 8th to the 13th of September as part of Dublin Fringe Festival. Expect outrageous humour, bold performances and plenty of attitude as the show explores disgust, identity, politics and what it means to be truly unlovable. Tickets can be found at the festival's website and they go for £17. I hope something caught your attention with our Out Guide. This has been Emily on 103.2 Dublin City FM.
1: Hey, John Willett here, bringing the best in blues for 2 hours every Sunday night from 10 to 12. You know, they say the devil loves the blues, but guess what? 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Every style of blues imaginable, acoustic, electric, Texas, Chicago, we have it all for you. The creme de la creme. 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
3: The sound of the city.

Yeah, that's Jenny Klukken opening the final quarter on this week's Night Train and her beautiful version on marimba of the Cinema Paradiso theme. Before that, ending the final, the third quarter was Brian Eno. Next up, this is Icelandic composer Snorri Hallgrímsson and a piece called I've Been Here Before.

On the third day of Roberta's labour, the last blizzard of the year hurtled in over Sutra, smothering the tiny white flowers at Strawberry Hill. Will lambed all night amongst the bleating flock till his knuckles were raw. Only one was lost to the frost. A wet nurse was called in to attend the bairn while her mother lay like a fresh-cut barley field. Her wailing was at an end, yes, but her breath was as brittle as Muirburn, and the accelerating silence that followed was unbearable for Will. The snow melted the day after his daughter arrived. He left the ewes to their own work and sat beside his Roberta that evening,

She hadn't stopped bleeding since the bairn left her. And she bled and bled till the oak floorboards of the room were sodden with the life of her. There was no doctor or midwife worth sending for, no opium or ergot to ease her. It was just one of those things. Some make it, and some don't, like yows. Will would never comprehend it. The Good Society family who'd disowned Roberta on account of her love of this quiet horseman sent a carriage for her body. Will wound her in sheets himself, swaddling her like a bairn. And though he'd never know where they laid her in her grave, he'd bury her in his own way, somewhere deep inside himself. He took an axe to their bed that evening and tore every board from the backroom floor. He stacked them in a pyre and threw on the bloody linen and the blankets. Then he struck a match and let the world burn.

Will ties up the horses and takes his daughter's hand. Molly, she's his shadow and her mother's. I knew that wee girl Molly when she was an old woman. She was my neighbour on the old Salters Road that winds past Fala to the Forth. On the last evening of her life, I went to visit her at Liberton Hospital in Edinburgh with my son, and he ran the full length of the ward shouting, "Molly! Molly!" Molly Christensen, the only daughter of Will and Roberta Syme. Will and Molly wander the fields all the way from Currylee to Fala Flow, and there they take off their boots in the heather, tramp through the lush damp mosses, and dangle their feet in the cool lochan waters.

It is Karen Pollard, Scottish folk singer, and a track called Molly Symes, Welcome to Salterton. Sorry, to Salter's Road. Before that, who did we have? Oh yeah, it's Snorri Halgrimsson. Staying in the kind of folk world, this is June Tabor and the Great Cloud Factory.

We've just about run out of time. Just to remind you, my name is Dermot Rogers. This is the Night Train here on 103.2 Dublin City FM, broadcasting live on the web. 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We're here every Wednesday from midnight. If you don't catch the show live, listen to the archive streams. You can, all the shows, all the playlists, all the details going way back years and years and years. So autumn is setting in. I hope you're still getting some Indian summer, and keep well, keep fresh, keep listening. Catch you again next week. Good night. Amen.

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2: Hey there, Dublin, it's Michael O'Kane. It's the 10th of September, and this is what happened on this day in music. Back in 2006, the Scissor Sisters had a UK number one with their track, I Don't Feel Like Dancing. Co-written by Elton John, also featuring piano from the musician. All the way back now in 1966, the Supremes start a two-week run at number one in the US singles charts with their hit, You Can't Hurry Love, which rejoined the charts in 1982 thanks to Phil Collins. And finally, in 1991, Nirvana's breakthrough single, Smells Like Teen Spirit, was officially released in the United States. Though not an instant hit, its influence on modern music is undeniable, arguably marking the moment that alternative rock music, particularly grunge, officially entered the mainstream. And if you or someone you know is celebrating your birthday today, you share with guitarist of Aerosmith, Joe Perry, Mickey Way of My Chemical Romance, and Matthew Folliwell, lead guitarist with Kings of Leon, who in 2006 had the UK number one with Sex on Fire. I'm from Michael O'Kane, and that's what happened on this day in music.
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5: It certainly is, and you're very welcome to Good Morning Dublin for Wednesday morning, the 9th of September. Stephen Daly here, ready to take you through the next couple of hours. And thank you, as always, to Helen and the team. Keeping things moving on Live Drive. Back again tomorrow morning from 7 a.m. as we continue another busy week across the city. 087 179 1032 at Dublin City FM on socials, where you can get in touch today. And coming up on the show, loads to chat about, as always. Ruby Conway will be joined by mental health advocate and business owner of Sonder Magazine, Michaela May. Together, they discuss the importance of friendship amongst teens and how their connections can be strengthened through combating loneliness. We'll also hear later on from Orla Langan, designer, maker and part-time lecturer at NCAD, who'll be speaking about the acceleration of sustainability with Judith Mullally. Orla's mission is to be amongst a new generation of sustainable designers by combining experimental design, digital technologies and traditional craftsmanship to create garments with enduring quality and purpose. Instead of treating sustainability in isolation, it's integrated into the way the garments are designed, produced and valued, and the brand is dedicated to reducing waste, embracing innovation and proving that fashion can be both creatively ambitious and environmentally

Hi, I'm Meg, and this is Loving and Listening Live, your go-to guide to the hottest live concerts in Dublin. This is a good one, a mix of Disney throwbacks, angelic voices, and gig marathons with incredible guests. Let's see what's happening. All the 90s kids will know this one. It's not Lizzie, it's Hilary Duff on her Lucky For Me tour. From Beat of My Heart to Fly and What Dreams Are Made Of, she is still my Disney queen. Playing 3 Arena, September 6th. Followed by one of the UK's most impressive vocal talents, Freya Ridings. Trust me on this one, her voice is angelic and her songs will have you shed a tear or a few. Playing 3 Olympia on September 7th. Finishing with Westlife, who seem to be on a bit of a gig marathon, celebrating their 25th anniversary with a world tour. Congrats, lads. They're playing in the 3 Arena 10th, 11th, 12th, 15th and 16th with Garen Noon. The 18th, 19th, 20th and 22nd with Aslan. And finally, 23rd, 24th, 25th and 26th with Bird. I told you this would be a good one. And guess what? There is way more where that came from. I'm Meg, and that was Loving and Listening Live.

0: Dublin City FM, playing more of the music you love. It's Good Morning Dublin for Wednesday morning, September 9th. Stephen Daly here. Hopefully your morning is going well. And 087 179 1032 at Dublin City FM on socials. As always, how you can reach us about any of the stories making the headlines in your corner of Dublin, big or small, or of course, if there's something you'd like to hear on the show, you can let us know there as well. And every single day, we put you to the test with Dublin City FM's Head Wrecker. See if you can figure out the answer to this. 80% of people under the age of 30 say they won't do this without listening to music. What are we talking about? 80% of people under the age of 30 say they won't do this without listening to music. 087 179 1032 at Dublin City FM on socials. Have a stab at the Head Record this morning. We will tell you what the answer is before 11. On the way, though, inside the next couple of minutes, a great conversation as Ruby Conway is joined by Michaela Mai. Once again, we'll be talking about friendships in teenagers, and we'll also play you some great music too from Belters Only and Jazzy and Teddy Swims coming up.
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0: Dublin City FM, playing more of the music you love, Ireland's own Jazzy and Belters Only. It's a great song called Make Me Feel Good on Good Morning Dublin. Stephen Daly here for Wednesday, and a great chat for you right now as Ruby Conway is joined by mental health advocate and business owner of Sonder magazine, Michaela May. Together, they discuss the importance of friendship amongst teens and how their connections can be strengthened through combating loneliness.
1: Hi everybody and welcome back to Good Morning Dublin. My name's Ruby and here to talk to me today is 17-year-old mental health advocate and business owner Michaela May. Michaela's here to talk about how important friendship is in teens' lives, how young people facing loneliness can get help and how we can better connect to our friends. So welcome to the show, Michaela.
2: Thank you so much for having me today.
1: No problem at all. So when I was researching this, I found, I think, a very telling statistic, and it was 1 in 5 Irish teenagers reported feeling lonely most or all of the time. This is University of Galway in 2022, so it's a few years old, but I think it's mad that teens are still experiencing loneliness, even though we're in an age where social media, like 100%. Everyone is so connected to each other, you know?
2: And I think what's really hard about being a teenager is you can be surrounded by people and still feel really lonely. So someone who looks like they have loads of friends could still be feeling this loneliness, and I think that's why that statistic is so high as well.
1: So how do you think social media has played a part in how teenagers kind of make friends and how they approach people?
2: I think that social media has definitely taken a toll on like a lot of social skills, and especially teenagers now. When I was kind of in the start of my teenage years, COVID was happening, so it was very online. Like, I wasn't around a lot of people, and I think that took a toll on a lot of people's social skills as well. And with social media, you can get so caught in the highlight reel that you don't really know someone from knowing them on social media, and you don't have that in-person connection. I think that can be really hard, and at the end of the day, with young people, it can really affect your mental health, and it does make you feel that bit more lonely.
1: Yeah, and of course you mentioned COVID, where classrooms were put online and you couldn't actually see your classmates, and then, I mean, that happened, that was around for what, a year or two years or something, and then you go back and it's just like, it was so weird.
2: And I think especially with like always having your phone in your pocket as well, it can be like such a distraction. Like if you're talking to someone and you're feeling a bit awkward, you're like, okay, I'm just going to hold my phone in my hand. And but it kind of separates that connection a bit, because if you're talking to someone and they're kind of looking at your phone, you're going to think like, they're not really interested. But I think it's such a big thing now with young people where that's a way of coping a bit.
1: Yeah. You said yourself, when you're walking past a group of people your age or something, you go onto your phone as a coping mechanism.
2: Exactly.
1: And you're not even doing anything on it. But how important are friends then, do you think, when your mental health kind of deteriorates and you know yourself that you need that extra help?
2: I think it's really important to have that bit of support system around you, of people who know what it feels like to be a young person. Like being a teen and having teenagers around you that know what it feels like and can understand to a certain degree what it feels like and how the stress of being a teenager and being in school and having all these exams. Like, it's lovely to talk to someone older and have that support system, but to talk to someone who might be experiencing something very similar to what you're experiencing, it's really good. And I think when you're struggling with your mental health and you don't have that support system, it can be really detrimental. And when you're a teenager, like, you're trying to figure yourself out, but you're also trying to find your people, which is two really big things that you're trying to figure out, and you're very young and you have a million things going on. And I think everyone should take that time to be like, okay, I can slow down. My life is not fleeting away. You have so much time, and it's so important to remember that you're not going to figure everything out right now.
1: Yeah, and I think it's important as well, like you said, the community that comes with talking to people your own age that are struggling with the same thing that you're struggling with, you know. So how would you then approach your friend about kind of feeling stressed? How would you word that problem?
2: So when I'm feeling like I need a bit of support, I know that I can go to my friends and be like, hey, like, I'm not feeling myself. And that's all it takes. If one of my friends came to me and said, I'm not feeling myself, I'll know straight away there's something going on. And to start that conversation, like, checking in with your friends is really important. If you kind of notice that one of your friends maybe is a bit more irritable or is just not themselves, just ask them, like, hey, is everything okay? Like, I'm feeling a bit stressed. Are you feeling a bit stressed? Like, how do you feel about this coming up? Because I know that I'm a bit worried. Or having that out in the open and kind of throwing that out there, like, how are you feeling? Because I'm not feeling great. Having that out there opens this whole conversation. And sometimes that's all you need, is that little conversation. And after you come out of it with this weight lifted off your shoulders and you feel so much lighter and like, wow, like I'm not the only person feeling this way.
1: Yeah, and I think that's really important as well for exam years as well. So third years, yeah, and sixth definitely. Years, talking about their exams and all. So do you know if there are any spots in Dublin where teenagers can kind of like meet up and socialise? You know, if there's any like hot spots around Dublin for that?
2: If there is a youth group in your local area, or like a Fogre, like somewhere where you can go to make new friends or join a new club, it's never too late. I think when you're a teenager, it's hard to be like, I'm going to start this new hobby, because you're kind of like, I'm too old for it. But you're never too old to start something new. Like, I didn't think that I would ever get into like running and stuff, but you can pick up a new hobby whenever. And there's so many ways to make new friends through that, because you might find someone else that's like, oh, I wanted to start that too, but I thought I was too old. And then you and your friend are like, right, let's go do this together. I think throwing yourself out of your comfort zone can be a really amazing thing to do.
1: Yeah. And I think there's also that fear that you might have as well, because obviously you said you're starting a hobby very old, and you kind of, you might think, oh, like no one there is going to be my age, but like you don't know if you don't try, you know?
2: And you just have to kind of, you have to push yourself out of your comfort zone that bit to figure yourself out. And I think it can be a great way to actually discover more who you are by just throwing yourself into something new.
1: Exactly. So how would you deal then with a one-sided friendship? Because I think a lot of teenagers could say that they've been through a one-sided friendship.
2: 100%. And I don't think anyone will go through their life without experiencing something like this. And I think friendship in your teen years is a very hard thing to navigate, and everyone's trying to figure it out and everyone's panicking, and it can be really hard. But if you feel like you're in a one-sided friendship and you feel like you're giving your all and you're not getting anything back, it's hard to realise that maybe these aren't your people. And I've been through it one too many times where you're in a place and you're like, oh my god, like I don't really feel like I fit in here. And when you're a teenager, you're trying to figure out who you are, and it's okay to feel like, okay, maybe I changed this thing about myself so I could fit in, and now I really don't feel like these are my people. It's going to happen, and it'll probably happen to you into your 20s, and everyone's just trying to figure themselves out. But when you be yourself and you let go of wanting to be liked and perceived in a certain way, you find that your people will just show up out of nowhere, and maybe they've been there the whole time, but you haven't realised how alike you guys are until you start actually being yourself.
1: Yeah, and I mean, as you say yourself there, I think especially in school as well, you only have a certain number of people, and you grow up with those people. If you're from a small town, like you grow up with those people and you've known them since you were like 4 or 5, and you've been growing up with them, and you might think they're all you have, kind of thing, you know?
2: Yeah, exactly.
1: They're the only people in your class, you don't know anyone else. But I mean, there's lower years, there's higher years, there's like different people in your area. And I think with the new hobby, like you open up that circle in your area as well. Do you know what I mean?
2: And sure, I'm from a little like place in Dublin. I have friends from Cork. I have friends from Galway. Like you're not constrained to where you are. Like you can get friends anywhere. Like I wouldn't believe the amount of friends. Like if I told myself when I was 13, like these are your friends, I would not believe it. Because when you throw yourself out of your comfort zone, like I started posting online and I started Sonder and my business, it just opened this big pool of like, oh, I think that way as well. And it's amazing to have that.
1: And what do you think then are some green flags to look out for in a friend? Because you're green flags in relationships.
2: Yeah.
1: You never hear of relationships.
2: I think a really big green flag is someone who you feel comfortable enough with to be like, I'm not feeling great, or I'm feeling a bit upset. Or if someone upsets you, like if your friend upsets you, feeling comfortable enough to be like, you done this and it upset me. And knowing that they would be like, oh, I'm so sorry and I'd never mean to upset you. Like if you don't feel comfortable enough to go to your friends and be like, you done this and it upset me, I think that could be a big red flag. I know that if I felt disrespected in any which way by my friends, I could go to them and be like, I don't feel great about this. And they'd be like, I would never mean to make you feel that way. And we could have that mature conversation. And at the end of the day, we'd still be friends. And I think to have that understanding and being able to communicate properly with your friends is so important.
1: And how do you think then a friend should react if you opened up about your mental health and you said that you were struggling?
2: So if your friend comes to you and they tell you that they're struggling with their mental health, I think a big thing that you can do is tell them that there's external help like PA House and Jigsaw, where they provide free mental health services if they need to go there. That is always something to fall back on. I think that makes me feel so safe because I know that they're always there if I need that extra bit of help. And if they don't need that extra bit of help, just being someone that they can talk to and open up to, and you can have that bit of time to connect and say, you know what, it's okay to feel like that. Sometimes all someone needs is to hear it's okay to feel like that. Just knowing that they have someone to talk to can also be a huge help.
1: And I think it's important as well to point out that if your friend is struggling through something, there's only so much you can take on as well. And there's always that external help if you need it.
2: You feel like you don't have the resources to help your friend. That's okay. Like, at the end of the day, you're a young person and you're trying your best to help, but there's only so much. That's why it's so important to make sure you're looking after your mental health as well, because it can take a big toll on the other person.
1: Exactly. So that's unfortunately all we have time for today, Michaela. But if our listeners want to find out more about yourself or your magazine, where can they go to?
2: It's Sonder Magazine, IRA.
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1: Perfect. Thank you so much for coming on today, Michaela.

Dublin City FM, playing more of the music you love. It's Good Morning Dublin, another great hour of music and conversation ahead just after 11 o'clock, as we're joined by Judith Mullally, who'll be speaking with Orla Langan, designer, maker and part-time lecturer at NCAD, speaking about the acceleration of sustainability. We will hear all about that in just a little bit, and some more great music as always. But how did you get on with the answer to our head record this morning? We told you that 80% of people under 30 say they won't do this without listening to music. What do you think we were talking about? Well done if you got this right. The answer we were looking for, 80% of people under the age of 30 won't do this without listening to music. The answer was Drive. Well done if you cracked that one. We will have another head record for you on the show tomorrow and loads more to talk about after a check on the latest news at 11.

0: Hey Dublin, it's Emily and I'm here with your Out Guide to tell you all about Dublin's event scene. Summer may be over, but that doesn't mean you need to stay inside and miss all the fun. The Crony Brothers bring their brand new comedy show Triplets to Whelan's Upstairs on Wednesday the 9th of September from 7pm. Featuring Cormac Sinnott, Patrick Conlon and Jack Shortall, Ireland's unique comedy trio presents chaotic, hilarious family energy despite being unrelated and completely different in appearance. Tickets cost €20 and can be bought on the Whelan's website. Jenny Green brings Balearic Nights to Dublin's 3 Olympia Theatre on Saturday the 12th of September. Expect Balearic-inspired sounds, late-night energy and timeless dance music, with special guest Collie supporting. 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A major force in Irish dance music for nearly 25 years, Jenny Green promises an unforgettable night celebrating her DJ career. The Politics of Disgust is a riotous new drag theatre production by Play Not Funny, coming to Bewley's Cafe from the 8th to the 13th of September as part of Dublin Fringe Festival. Expect outrageous humour, bold performances and plenty of attitude as the show explores disgust, identity, politics and what it means to be truly unlovable. Tickets can be found at the festival's website and they go for £17. I hope something caught your attention with our Out Guide. 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
3: Sure is, and you're very welcome back to hour two of our show this morning. Stephen Daly here, and loads more to come between now and midday. In just a bit, Orla Langan, designer, maker and part-time lecturer at NCAD, speaks on the acceleration of sustainability with Judith Mullally. Orla's mission is to be amongst a new generation of sustainable designers by combining experimental design, digital technologies and traditional craftsmanship to create garments with enduring quality and purpose. Instead of treating sustainability in isolation, it's integrated into the way garments are designed, produced and valued. The brand is dedicated to reducing waste, embracing innovation and proving that fashion can be both creatively ambitious and environmentally responsible. Something that is very important and becoming increasingly so. And we will talk to you about that in just a bit. More great music on the way too. One of those songs that if you're off to any sort of a party celebration this weekend, you will definitely hear, and you'll be down on the floor doing all the moves. The Hughes Corporation coming up in just a second, right after we kick off hour two of Good Morning Dublin with The Jam. This is Dublin City FM. Happy Wednesday morning.

Hello, I'm Michael O'Kane. It's the 9th of September, and this will happen on this day in music. A bit of a mystery to kick off with. On this day in 2024, Beyoncé was mysteriously snubbed from the Country Music Awards, despite having one of the biggest country hits with Texas Hold'em. When the nominees for the ceremony were announced, the star was mysteriously absent, with not a single nomination. Which surprised a lot of listeners, with Beyoncé's fans speculating she could become the first black woman to be shortlisted for Album of the Year for the country Carter. Let's rewind now all the way back to 1965, when the Rolling Stones were number one in the UK with I Can't Get No Satisfaction. And this last one's a bit of a guilty pleasure of mine. In 1995, Coolio, featuring LV, scored his first US number one with Gangster's Paradise. The song sampled the chorus from Stevie Wonder's 1976, Pastime Paradise. And if today's your birthday, you share with Canadian singer-songwriter Michael Bublé, who went worldwide with his 2005 album, It's Time. Bublé has sold an incredible 75 million records worldwide and has won 5 Grammy Awards and 15 Juno Awards. Bublé was born on this day in 1975. I'm Michael O'Kane, and that's what happened on this day in music.

0: playing more of the music you love. It's Good Morning Dublin for Wednesday morning, the 9th of September. Stephen Daly here. Hopefully your morning is going well, and time for a quick look at some of the big stories making the headlines in Dublin City FM's FYI today. As we kick off, Focus Ireland helped a record 18,800 people last year, including nearly 4,800 kids. The charity says urgent government action is needed as thousands remain in emergency accommodation. Spokesperson Mike Allen says the homelessness crisis continues to deepen.
1: Well, it confirms what we already knew, that the problem is getting worse, that more and more people are experiencing the risk of homelessness or actual homelessness, and so organisations like Focus Ireland and Focus Housing are needed even more than we were in the past.
0: Elsewhere, local reps have backed a motion calling for bus and train fare hikes to be reversed. The 15% rise is due to come into effect in January, and at Monday night's monthly meeting, councillors described the move as tone deaf and the worst decision at the worst time. Fine Gael's Colm O'Rourke delivered one of the sharpest lines of the night.
2: Look, for years as a council, we've been pleading with Dubliners, not just asking them to leave the car at home, and now there's a plan to increase fares. So our message is, you know, to the NTA in particular, is we can't tell Dubliners to leave the car at home to then be mugged at the bus stop.
0: It was a busy weekend, as we know, but 1.6 million people watched Katie Taylor's fight on RTE on Saturday night, a bigger audience than the World Cup final. An additional 552,000 tuned in on the RTE player to see her victory over French fighter Flora Pili in Croke Park. As the dust settles on Katie Taylor's final fight, we asked these people in the city centre if they think she's the greatest Irish athlete of all time.
3: She gives it guts every time, and she's not shy about it either. Like, she knows her worth, and I think that's fantastic. Even if you're not into the sport, her passion for it is unapologetic, and I love that.
4: Yeah, definitely up there for what she did with women's boxing, like, and putting on a national stage and international stage.
5: When I was watching the match in the pub, there's just a whole group of women just cheering, starting all the chants. It was just a really nice atmosphere, just seeing all the women get together supporting another woman in like a very male-dominated sport.
0: And spooky season is almost upon us, and so too is Bram Stoker's Dracula at the Gaiety. It's coming to Dublin from the 3rd of November. And cast member Nicholas Prasad says he's excited to get stuck in.
6: I'm new to it. It's, you know, classics that everyone sort of knows, everyone references, everyone sort of almost use it in everyday language about, you know, sort of blood sucking, and I can spell blood and something to get my teeth into. And yet I hadn't read it, and I had never been a part of any production of Dracula before.
0: It's a quick roundup of the stories making the headlines in your FYI this morning. Stay with us. Another great conversation to come as Judith Mullally speaks to Orla Langan, the designer and lecturer, all about sustainability. We will catch that in just a second here on Good Morning Dublin. And more great music on the way too.
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0: definitely got your chair dancing at least this morning, if not doing full-on leaps around the place, 80s style. Irene Cara's Flashdance on Good Morning Dublin here on Dublin City FM. Stephen Tidy with you, and a great conversation for you right now as Dublin City FM's Judith Mullally speaks to Orla Langan, designer, maker and part-time lecturer at NCAD. Today we're talking about the acceleration of sustainability. Orla's mission is to be amongst a new generation of sustainable designers by combining experimental design, digital technologies and traditional craftsmanship to create garments with enduring quality and purpose. Instead of treating sustainability in isolation, it is integrated into the way garments are designed, produced and valued. The brand is dedicated to reducing waste, embracing innovation and proving that fashion can be both creatively ambitious and environmentally responsible. We say good morning to Orla Langan, who's with Dublin City FM's Judith Mullally.
1: Irish fashion is having a bit of a moment right now, and my next guest has been quietly helping shape that conversation for quite some time. Orla Langan is a Dublin-based fashion designer whose work brings together art, tailoring, streetwear and sportswear, but with sustainability very much at its heart. She's a graduate of NCAD. She's worked internationally with names like Fila, Puma, Sweaty Betty and Lee Jeans. She's worked in trend forecasting with WGSN, and these days she's creating under her own name. You may also have spotted her designs on Siobhan McSweeney in the Traders Ireland. And somewhere along the way, she managed to add Taylor for Harry Styles to her CV. But actually, her relationship with clothes started long before any of that. Orla Langan, you are very welcome.
2: Thank you very much for having me, Judith.
1: Of course, I'm delighted to have you here. So listen, let's just jump right into it. Do you want to tell me, like, where did this passion for fashion, where did it all start for you?
2: Yeah, well, there's definitely a few triggers when I look back, a few things that happened. But one of the earliest memories, I think I was about 10 and we were going to school. We were allowed to wear our own clothes on this particular day. So I actually wore my pair of Levi jeans, which I absolutely adored. And I think I probably got them for a birthday and they were kind of old, and I wore them to death, and I wore them in that day, and the girl beside me basically said that your jeans were not cool, that everyone's wearing flares. And I was distraught. And then for that day I kind of realized, my God, there's kind of trends with clothes that you've got to pay attention to what's in, and that it was all quite linked with music. So I kind of became obsessed then with watching Top of the Pops and any music shows I could stream in Ireland at the time, because bear in mind this was the 80s. Yeah. And the jeans I was wearing, we used to call them drain pipes, but they're known as skinny jeans nowadays. But that's where it was. So it was basically the skinny jeans were kind of going out and the flares were coming in. So yeah, that was one of the earliest memories. And then going to NCAD, a graduate show, my mum would bring me, and I remember seeing Philip Tracy's show, and I was just blown away, and I just thought, and I was probably 11 at that point, and I just thought, that's what I want to do. And every spare moment I just started drawing and sketching garments, and it kind of went from there, you know.
1: Yeah, that's incredible. So, at the age of 11. Was your mom also somebody who was really interested in fashion and an advocate for it as well?
2: Yeah, she actually would have made a lot of her clothes actually growing up, and she was really into, I suppose there was, look back in the 80s, upcycling was there before it was a thing, you know. So and she basically she got my cousin Finola, who was a brilliant seamstress, and Finola gave me lessons, and I loved that. And I remember making a dress, so for my interview for NCAD, because you did interviews back then, I had this crazy mad red dress, which was big, huge gathered at the front. I even wore gloves.
1: Oh my god, funny. I love it.
2: Black lace gloves. It was kind of that Madonna-esque kind of style.
1: I was like, I just got a vision of Julia Roberts there with the red dress and the gloves. I'm like, yes, girl, that sounds amazing. So like NCAD, like, talk to me about that and your experience of that. Was it what you thought it would be? What's your kind of best memory?
2: Yeah, I have to say, the minute I walked through those doors, the main arch, I knew I had landed, and I thought I was the luckiest girl alive. And it was like my personality just blossomed, if that makes sense. Like, going from this teenager to, I loved every moment of it. It was just, it was incredible college to be in. And I just, I loved it. I like, it was a challenge now, don't get me wrong, because like we did work hard. And, you know, when I got into, there was a first year foundation back in those days, and it was quite competitive to get a fit place in fashion. And again, we did interviews. So it was a big thing. So I was just so delighted to get into fashion then. And I was only, good memories from it. I was, I really loved it. I really enjoyed
1: it. It's incredible. And, I really feel like when you put yourself in an environment or a situation where you're surrounded by fellow people that are driven and inspired and excited about the same things that you are, that it feels like you're like, I'm home. My safe space, you know, and that you can blossom. It's just, it's beautiful. It's amazing. Yeah, it's and brilliant. Sorry.
2: No, and that's it. The fact it's nearly like full circle, the fact now I'm teaching there as well part-time.
1: Wow, that is incredible.
2: Never got away.
1: Yeah. Well, they say you're always drawn back to the thing that really sets your soul on fire. So that obviously did. But like, so you made it through NCAD, which obviously had a great, powerful, positive impact on you. And then your career kind of takes you far beyond Ireland. Can you tell us a little bit about that? Because you designed for quite a plethora of unique brands. So why don't you share with us who you did and how that can
2: Imagine? So I designed for Fila. I was there for a number of years. I did some work for Puma Swimwear. I worked for Sweaty Betty. And I worked as a trend forecaster for WGSN. So it was quite colourful. And particularly, I suppose, it was sportswear was the underbelly of all of that, and activewear. And we looked a lot at collegiate kind of brands as, for research. We looked at a lot of vintage. So I think, it was very, it was fun. But hard work, I'm not going to lie.
1: Of course. And like working for somebody else's brand, like, you know, creating somebody else's vision in a way, how much of you really kind of gets to come through that, and how much are you really serving your identity, and was that really the catalyst then for you to be like, I think I need to do my own thing?
2: Yeah, that's a really good question, and you're absolutely right there. I basically realized very early on that it was very difficult to put my own stamp on the brands that I was working for, and there was always compromises, and, you know, but they were good to me. They saw my creativity, so they tried to work with that as well. But at the same time, I kind of felt, that the more creative pieces and the more colourful pieces, it would be very difficult to get them through into the range. And so over time, I learned a lot, but I was getting frustrated more and more as I was getting older. And that definitely, I think it fired me to actually come back and do my own brand again. Yeah. Because I did have a brand. Yeah, I did have a brand years ago when I sort of after my first design job in the 90s. So it was just, I really missed that freedom.
1: Yeah, it probably felt like a natural route for you to come back and do that.
2: Yeah.
1: So speaking about your own brand, like what, let's tell everybody what the name of your brand is. And also, what's the voice of that? Or what does that sound like? What does that look like?
2: Yeah, so my own brand is under my own name, which is Orla Langan. And it's definitely, you know, thinking about that, it is actually definitely, it's denim stroke sportswear, streetwear, influenced by kind of music, art, design. I kind of always felt I was a little bit on the underground side of fashion, that I'm not necessarily mainstream. But it's a hybrid of all those things I mentioned. So denim, sport, you know, and I suppose I'm always looking ahead. I think my time at WGSN as a trend forecaster, you're always looking to the future.
1: Yes.
2: So I think I love that intersection with technology as well. So, you know, the way, you know, the digital platform is changing in fashion, that we are, you know, we can't hide away from it, but it's you know, kind of taking those new digital skills on board as well.
1: Of course.
2: You know,
1: I did. Everybody should definitely check out your brand. And I would just like to mention, just for the listeners, Orla Langan, that it's L-A-N-G-A-N, because sometimes, I don't know if this happens, there could be people who might put an O in. So it is L-A-G-A-N. But there's a very distinct language, is what I would feel. with your brand. Like, there's a lot of tailoring structure that then, you know, and there's color, there's symmetry, like oversized. It's really slightly futuristic, which is what you just kind of mentioned. And it's really fun. I loved it. Loved it. I had a look. The first pair of jeans, if anybody goes on her page, I want them. The jeans with the flowers. And I was like, yes, please. They're amazing. Yeah.
2: And they'll be coming. They'll be coming hopefully before Christmas. So,
1: oh, excellent.
2: Yeah, so they're in process at the moment. So I'm actually working with, without skipping ahead there, Judith, but I'm with We Make Good, which is a supplier based in Dublin, which is amazing. So they're making a really small run. So there'll be a limited edition, but
1: I must get my name on that list.
2: Okay.
1: Oh, sign me up.
2: Yeah.
1: Now, as an Irish fashion designer, where do you think your voice, there are so many incredible fashion designers here in Ireland that are emerging all the time. Where do you feel that your voice sits in Irish fashion in 2026?
2: Yeah. So again, in 26, yes, I think definitely the intersection of craftsmanship, experimentation and contemporary fashion. Mm. And again, with kind of going back to, it's definitely, yeah, that's a difficult question, too, that I was kind of mulling this one around a lot. But yeah, I think it's that I don't follow the herd. And I think I always remember there was a stylist years and years ago that I was always, as a young designer, you're always wanting to be in the press and in the magazines. And
1: yeah, of course.
2: She actually said to me that my designs weren't sexy enough. And that always resonated with me because I at the time, I said, God, you know, what do I need to do to kind of mix it up a bit so I can get into the press? And then I just decided one day, well, actually, it doesn't have to be what everyone wants, you know. So, you know, I have a particular type of customer.
1: Yes.
2: And so I just don't follow the herd. So I think that's, yeah, I think I'd like
1: There's
2: to be seen as, you know,
1: power.
2: Yeah.
1: There's great power in that, you know, like accepting that like your voice is unique as everyone is. There'll never be another you, another me. And what you're creating is coming from a place of just deep-rooted authenticity, creativity and passion. And that will speak for itself rather than needing to be what anybody else needs it to be perceived as, you know.
2: So. Yeah, thank you. And I think as well, because I've made most of the garments myself, that people, my customers, they know that is the case. So I do really understand the construction and the tailoring, as you said. So that's, I think.
1: And that's really important. And I was going to like ask you about Siobhan McSweeney and the Traders Ireland, because I mean, how did that come about? Or if you want to share with everyone what I'm talking about.
2: Yeah. So basically Anne O'Shea, amazing stylist in Dublin, she approached me and asked, would I be interested in making some pieces for, it was one piece initially for Siobhan, for Traitors on RTE. So
1: Of the manor.
2: I know. And I'll be honest, I didn't know a huge amount about Traitors. It was on in the UK and America. So obviously I looked it up then, and my partner was like, you know, how big this is. And I then slowly started to realize, oh, wow, this is really cool. So anyway, I got her measurements and everything, and I was working with Anne O'Shea on it. And I just made her this skirt. It was just a gut instinct. And it was actually, believe it or not, we our dad had passed away and we had to clear the house out. And we had these real 90s style curtains. They were peach. There was these frilly gathers, and it was just a real old style curtain. And that was what inspired the skirt. It's bizarre. So I remember pulling them off the window. My sister was like, we better just donate these. And I said, oh, no, I'm going to keep that. And she's like, oh, God, don't tell me that's inspiration for something. And I was like, yeah. So. So
1: isn't
2: then
1: that incredible? out of such a great loss for you in your life, and then came this massive, momentous moment to be seen by so many people on,
2: bizarre,
1: like on the Traders. Wow.
2: Yeah, it was just, and the skirt, she loved it. I was just so, I couldn't believe, I didn't tell anyone because I didn't quite believe that she'd be wearing any the piece. And I made her a shirt as well. And then when I saw the trailer, I was like, and my friends were texting in, or is that your skirt? And I was like, oh my God. Yeah.
1: Oh,
2: I was blown away.
1: Yeah, of course. That's a great, great moment. Yeah. Okay, that is like really exciting. But if there was something coming up that's super exciting in the future that we all need to look out for from you, tell us, what would it be?
2: Yeah, so, well, I have, as I said earlier, there's some limited edition pieces. There's a really lovely dress, a shacket and a pair of trousers that will be coming all hopefully before Christmas. So that's really exciting. I'll be doing a shoot and then I will... I've also been accepted onto an EU acceleration fashion program, which will really help grow awareness for my brand and build my business. So I think I've had such fun with the brand, and I suppose you could say it's been an expensive hobby. And I've had great fun with it, but now I feel it needs to get serious. And so that's what I'll be spending some of my time with now over the next year, really trying to build a brand. So just watch the space, I suppose.
1: Watch this
2: coming
1: space
2: down the tracks, and yeah.
1: Well, Orla, it has been such a pleasure chatting to you. And I love that the whole story like started from such a young girl who kind of was like, you know, bullied a little bit for something that she just wanted to wear and made her feel cool. And she just decided to continue on being herself. So keep on spreading that message. And thank you so much for joining me. If you want to check out Orla, actually, where is the best place that we should have a look?
2: Yeah, so keep an eye out for me on social. So it's Orla Lang in Dublin, and my website will be, that's available there as well. So yeah, and just always just DM me. Yeah, via Instagram is a good place. I'm on LinkedIn as well. And my website is orlalangan.com. So...
1: Perfect. Well, thank you so much. What a lovely chat. I could have continued talking and talking and talking to you. But yeah, it's been great having the chat, and watch this space, as you said.
2: Yeah. Thank you so much, Judith.

Wrapping up Good Morning Dublin for Wednesday. Great song from Natasha Bedingfield. The rest is still unwritten. Loads more tomorrow morning from 10 as we bring you another morning of Good Morning Dublin. And don't forget, Mark Anthony will be here to get you home with Live Drive this afternoon from 4. Let's leave you though with one of the best bands in history, the brilliant U2 and Desire, wrapping things up for us on Good Morning Dublin. The Ask Paul show is on the way just after midday, and we'll catch you tomorrow morning from 10.

0: Hey Dublin, it's Emily and I'm here with your Outers Guide to tell you all about Dublin's event scene. 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The Crony Brothers bring their brand new comedy show Triplets to Whelan's Upstairs on Wednesday the 9th of September from 7pm. Featuring Cormac Sinnott, Patrick Conlon and Jack Shortall, Ireland's unique comedy trio presents chaotic, hilarious family energy despite being unrelated and completely different in appearance. Tickets cost €20 and can be bought on the Whelan's website. Jenny Green brings Balearic Nights to Dublin's 3 Olympia Theatre on Saturday the 12th of September. Expect Balearic-inspired sounds, late-night energy and timeless dance music, with special guest Collie supporting. Tickets are available on Ticketmaster and the 3 Olympia Theatre website. A major force in Irish dance music for nearly 25 years, Jenny Green promises an unforgettable night celebrating her DJ career. The Politics of Disgust is a riotous new drag theatre production by Play Not Funny, coming to Bewley's Cafe from the 8th to the 13th of September as part of Dublin Fringe Festival. 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Tickets can be found at the festival's website and they go for £17. I hope something caught your attention with our Out Guide. 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
2: Hey there, Dublin, it's Michael O'Kane. It's the 10th of September and this is what happened on this day in music. Back in 2006, the Scissor Sisters had a UK number one with their track, I Don't Feel Like Dancing. Co-written by Elton John, also featuring piano from the musician. All the way back now in 1966, the Supremes started a two-week run at number one in the US singles charts with their hit, You Can't Hurry Love, which rejoined the charts in 1982 thanks to Phil Collins. And finally in 1991, Nirvana's breakthrough single, Smells Like Teen Spirit, was officially released in the United States. Though not an instant hit, its influence on modern music is undeniable, arguably marking the moment that alternative rock music, particularly grunge, officially entered the mainstream. And if you or someone you know is celebrating your birthday today, you share with guitarist of Aerosmith, Joe Perry, Mickey Way of My Chemical Romance, and Matthew Followill, lead guitarist with Kings of Leon, who in 2006 had the UK number one with Sex on Fire. I'm Michael O'Kane, and that's what happened on this day in music.
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2: Hiya, I'm Meg, and this is Loving and Listening Live, your go-to guide to the hottest live concerts in Dublin. This one is filled with some old-school singing in the shower hits. Definitely a throwback week. Let's hear what I'm yapping about. He's got an MBE, a Grammy, and so, so many good hits. If you can't tell already, it's Billy Ocean. With Caribbean Queen and Red Light Spells Danger, I could spend all day naming them and definitely listening to them. Playing National Stadium, September 16th. Followed by the international pop icon herself, Anastasia. This year marks 25 years since the release of her iconic debut album, Not That Kind, so we know it's going to be a blast. Anastasia is playing the Three Olympia September 15th and 18th. Hold up, there's New Kids in Town, it's Good Kids, a five-piece Toronto rock band blending J-rock riffs, indie rock and punk rock. I've got a feeling that their music will be known for generations. Playing in the Three Olympia on September 19th. Finishing up with the only female artist to win the Eurovision twice, it is Loreen. And with tracks like Euphoria and Tattoo, it's no shocker. I still catch myself singing them. Now it's your chance to hear them live, playing in the National Stadium September 22nd. Such gorgeous, gorgeous gigs. Let me know which one you're going to. I'm Meg, and that was Loving and Listening Live. 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

0: Hello and welcome to Upstarts. It's Kelly here with you once again. As always, if you need to get hold of me, it's Kelly at upstarts.ie. I am delighted to say I'm being joined in studio by Declan Cassidy. And actually, Declan, you have so many projects going on. How would you describe what it is you do?
1: Oh gosh, I would say social entrepreneur, except that entrepreneurs make money. So I'm just social.
0: So if it was measured by the good you do for the world, you'd be a billionaire.
1: Well, I hope so.
0: So let's dive right in. I'll ask you a little bit about your background.
1: Yeah, so I suppose to begin with, in the 80s, we had The Secret of My Success and all those kind of movies. And I always thought, put on a suit, become a business person. So yeah. I kind of had a whole transition from that until, and I was in journalism. I started newspapers. I was always in communication. And my dad was a real social activist. We grew up in Finglas at a time when you were told not to put Finglas on your CV if you wanted to get an interview.
0: Things like that were actually said to you. Yeah.
1: So we had an aunt in Castleknock, and we'd all stick her address on our job applications and that. But Dad was a real social activist, and he used to do murals around Finglas and get the kids involved so that they wouldn't graffiti it and stuff like that. You know, yeah. Finglas was an amazing place with amazing people, and there were just a few that gave it a reputation. They were small in number, but they were loud. And then when you tried to let the media know that you were doing, you know, so many great things were happening, they didn't really seem to want to know, you know. And the only time that Finglas appeared on the newspapers or on the TV is when they had a slow news day and they wanted to send somebody out to get stolen cars or whatever, you know. So I was very aware of being the other, and I was very aware of, I suppose, the prejudice against a community. So that's kind of been something. And then I was also in that generation where we didn't have a job to go to when we left school. So a lot of us emigrated, and I emigrated to the US for a couple of years, and then I was in Australia and I was in London and just worked around, and I was the other person in

0: my life. So I was in community journalism, and then I started making social films. I had an Irish Film Board film in 2008 called Whatever Turns You On, about a homeless guy who wants to watch the football game. And that just took off for 2 years. I travelled around the world going to film festivals. It's basically about a homeless guy who goes in to Harvey Norman, and he's looking for a universal remote control, and the security guards kind of, you know, eyeing him up, and the young girl behind the counter is a bit uncertain, and in the end there's a bit of banter, and he goes out with a universal remote control, and then makes his way in the evening to a place that's now gone, on a TV shop on Georgia Street, sits outside, puts the batteries in, and gets the universal remote control, and turns on the telly in the window because he wants to watch the football game, you know. So that was it in a nutshell. But it was about, I suppose, taking away the idea of a homeless statistic and making it a homeless person, because yeah. I think that just works so much better. Yeah. And so that took off.
1: We're all people, regardless of our circumstance. We're all people.
0: Absolutely, yeah. That. And I think the reason the film did so well was because it's a universal story about people, you know. So he was a real Dublin guy with a Dublin accent, but it was a universal story, you know. It took me around the world, and then in the end it won a bunch of awards, and some very funny ones as well, because it was called Whatever Turns You On, and some of the programmers, I think, didn't actually watch the film. I found myself at one stage in an American film festival, which was all about really dodgy X-rated films, and there's my little film, and I did the whole audience were waiting for something seedy, yes, to happen, and then there was just a sigh of relief when it actually turned out to be a good-natured thing, you know. But it won Aspen Film Festival, and Aspen Film Festival is an Oscar qualifier.
1: Wow.
0: So, yeah, so it ended up qualifying for the Oscars, and I went over to, it was in three Hollywood film festivals at that same time. So I went over.
1: That's incredible.
0: That was good, yeah. But I went over and spent a couple of months in Hollywood attending those festivals, and then also handing in my film into the Academy for Oscar consideration. And it didn't
1: win
0: anything. But it was a great experience. And one of the things that I learned about living there for those couple of months in Hollywood was that the American film model is very, very different to the Irish one. So in Ireland, I had my little short film, and we went around to festivals, and it was all very, very pleasant and chatty. But in America, when I was at the festivals with my short film, there were people that were treating their short films as if it were the next blockbuster movie. Mm. They had caps and pens and t-shirts and posters and all sorts. And it was really film students, because their short films were calling cards for their career, you know. So that was a big learning curve. But I also realised as well that we're really lucky in Europe to be able to make the kind of films we want. We have our auteur filmmakers over here, and if you have an idea, a creative idea, you can get it funded and you can make the film you want to make, where in America it's more of a factory making films that audiences want to see, and testing the film against audiences to see if they're happy, and if they're not, they change the film. So I decided to come back to Ireland. I think you have to leave home sometimes to appreciate home, you know. Mm. So I came back, and I started working away around again in community media and making social films and making documentaries and that type of thing. And then my dad was diagnosed with cancer, and my mum was diagnosed with Alzheimer's. So I just took a total sabbatical, and I took a number of years out to look after them. And after my dad passed at the end of 2014, I spent a couple of years sitting on the couch with my mum watching Tipping Point, because it was the thing on TV that didn't confuse her. So I had a lot of time to think and to reevaluate. And then just when kind of mum got to a stage where I couldn't look after her anymore, she didn't know where she was or whatever, COVID hit. So then I had another enforced of lockdown with COVID. So it was basically a decade where I was out of that whole loop, you know.
1: Yeah.
0: So when I came back to it then, I came back quite a changed person, and I decided that
1: How were you different? You say you were a changed person.
0: Yeah, I no longer worried about making money or having a career. I just wanted to, I suppose, communicate different ideas that I'd learned, and to try and help other people communicate their ideas. You know, I feel that the,

0: key to human, I suppose, happiness or human contentment is being able to communicate with each other. That it all comes down to that. Like, basically, human beings want to make sure they have a roof over their head, food in their mouths, and protect the people they love. I mean, we're all the same. We're all the same, you know? And we're living in a world with a whole load of old men who are, you know, who are just dictating so much that's causing so much. And, you know, there's this pursuit of money and this pursuit of material things. I know I sound like John Lennon. I'm going to start singing Imagine now. But it is that simple. It really is that simple. Like, people just kind of try to be, I suppose, a little bit of a positive thing in the world. It also, I suppose, helps when the world is in a position where there are so many things that are not within your control.
1: Yeah.
0: I think if you can do a little bit, you know, your own little bit, and feel that you're doing something that is positive, then it kind of helps you feel less helpless.
1: When you say doing a little bit, you do a lot. you do a lot to make the world a better place. Tell us about Yanne.eu.
0: Yeah, so Yanne is it's a free micro-credentials platform. And so it's the European Academy for Nano Education. And when I say nano education, it's micro, but it's so small that I call it nano. It's nano education.
1: Okay.
0: They're like, it's, you've got 3 or 4 minutes and you learn something.
1: So they're nuggets.
0: Little nuggets of information. And you stack them up. And when you stack up enough of them, you get a certificate.
1: Oh, okay. You know? So that would make it accessible, you know, whatever opportunity you have, you can achieve a goal, but then you stack the goals, like you say, and then you achieve an even bigger goal.
0: Yeah, you get a certificate, and then you can stack the certificate and you get a nano diploma, you know. So I suppose where that comes from two places. I went back to college when I was looking after my mom. She went to daycare, and in those few hours, I went to Trinity. So I did that for 4 years.
1: Okay.
0: And I got a degree in Trinity, and I'd left school early in Finglas. So that whole positive education thing was a real eye opener for me, because my school experience was terrible.
1: Right.
0: So that was great. So I got really, I suppose, into the whole idea of education on your own terms, you know.
1: Okay.
0: And then I went on to UCD and did a postgrad in innovation and creativity. So all of that kind of came together. And then I set up a non-profit organization kind of as an umbrella for all these ideas around communication. So it's European Audiovisual, and we have a little studio where I'm talking to you from now.
1: Okay.
0: So we have a studio and a training room, and again, it's to try and upskill people in that whole area of communications. But the we were creating a lot of training, and we were delivering a lot of training, but you were only delivering it to 10 or 15 people in the room. So I decided, right, we need to be able to put that online. But then when you put it online, it ends up in a Google Drive, you know, gathering digital dust somewhere, you know, because you're trying to draw people to it. So what we did then was started looking at a platform where all that training could come together. And then in 2022, the European Union recognized that micro-credentials were a really important part of modern reality, because people didn't really have the time to commit to learning in the same way that they used to. And they kind of wanted training that would fit around their lives instead of having to fit their lives around the training. So they came out with a document in 2022 that talked about how you could measure that training against the European quality framework, and how it should be stackable, and how it should be all of these different things. So we built the platform Yanne on all of those principles. So it's now, you know, it has QR codes you can scan, and people can verify that you really did the certificate and that kind of thing. And then the other thing as well, getting back
1: This is free for people.
0: Yeah, it's free, yeah.
1: This is fantastic.
0: Yeah. So the other part of it then was, I suppose, languages, you know. So we now have it in, I think it's in 14 languages at the moment. So, you know, somebody can sit down and do the whole course in Arabic. Somebody else can do it in English. Somebody can do it in Italian. And then the certificates then are issued, and somebody can do a course here in Ireland and then take the certificate over to Italy, and an Italian employer can scan it and read it all in Italian.
1: That's, you know, incredible.
0: Yeah, it's kind of an EU-wide idea.
1: I mean, so the categories, I'm just looking at, if anyone wants to check this as you're listening, eane.eu. So I'm just going to give a quick rundown of the categories that have hopped up here. So I see digital, media, environment, community, arts and culture, education, enterprise, well-being, citizenship and society, practical skills, languages and communications, and curiosities and trivia.
0: Yeah, that was kind of stuff that doesn't earn you a proper academic certificate, but they're fun, you know.
1: They're fun. You can have a certificate of curiosity. I love
0: this. You can get a certificate of curiosity, yeah. Yeah. And
1: that's a wide range of topics now.
0: Yeah. So, I mean, you can just get on there and do one module for 5 minutes and just learn something in 5 minutes.
1: Yeah.
0: And then if you do, they're normally about 10 modules then lead to a certificate. And then if you get 6 certificates within the same category, that leads a nano diploma. So they're all stackable.
1: Yeah. So and who writes the courses, the course content?
0: Yeah, so what we do is we have a rubric on there that explains how everything works. And then what we do is we have a team, a harnessed team of AI that helps us with the groundwork. It sources all of the information. And then we have humans that actually go through it and rewrite it. So the initial idea is human. It's fed into a team of AI. The AI then come out and write the bones of it and source all the citations and all of that. And then a human goes over it and checks everything and then re-edits it. So the final thing is human. And then we have some that are just totally written by humans. What has made a lot of things possible now is the advances in AI. So we're developing a human AI partnership in a lot of stuff. So we can get AI now to do a lot of the heavy lifting. For example, the translation. You know, so we create the courses, we make sure that the courses are you know, correct and the citations are all correct and that it's all solid. And then we get AI to translate it into the other languages.
1: Okay.
0: And then what we have is like each paragraph has a little tag so that if somebody's reading it in Portuguese and comes across something a bit crap, they can hit that little flag and they can change it. So the learners can actually alter the text and correct the text. We haven't had very many problems. I think some of the lesser known languages might have the potential to be problematic, but the main languages, I mean, the AI translations are phenomenal now, you know.
1: So AI has actually helped you then in the goals that you have been pursuing?
0: Yeah, it's like it's such a two-edged sword. I mean, one of the reasons that we're doing so much around communications and community media in particular is because the fake information, the misinformation and disinformation has become so slick. I mean, you can literally put the words in someone's mouth now, you know. So it's become really, really slick. So what are, I suppose, ethos would be if it's community, if it's people that you know, people that you can recognize talking about subjects that they know, you're a lot more likely to be able to trust the news. And if you get to know the person presenting, then you know what they're likely to say. So if something comes out of their mouth that you think they wouldn't say that, well, possibly they're not saying that. Possibly it's a deep fake or whatever, you know.
1: Yeah.
0: So I suppose we're trying to create different types of platforms that help people communicate. It can get a bit confusing because we're doing different things, but there's a common thread.
1: There is.
0: And it's multilingual, it's accessible, it's kind of taking an account of modern Ireland with all its colour and beauty, you know, because it is a lovely place. You know?
1: And tell us about font.ie.
0: Yeah, so font, again, I speak Spanish and Italian and I speak them to a level where I could go to either country and I can chat away in a restaurant and order my meals and go down to the shop and get something and talk about the weather or whatever. But if I want to speak about anything at an intellectual level, I don't have that vocabulary. And so I can't really be part of the conversation. I couldn't go to Spain and have a radio interview, or I couldn't go to Spain and write an article for a newspaper there. So the idea with font is that it's a multilingual digital publication. What we're trying to do is we've built a digital newsroom in the background so people can contribute to it in whatever language they speak. So they can write the articles in their own language and then it gets translated into all of the different languages. I think we've 14 languages on that. So it's all of the main languages that are being spoken in Ireland today.
1: Right.
0: Font is available in all of those languages. The idea is that everyone will be reading the same stuff. The conversation will be the same.
1: So there's no barrier for anybody to have access to the information that is put out there.
0: Yeah, that's the idea, because I think, you know, you have a Polish newspaper discussing Polish things with the Polish community, and then the main Irish newspapers would be in English. So if English isn't your mother tongue, you're unlikely to pick up an Irish newspaper and read it. It's quite a chore. But if you have a publication that's in every language all at once, you can pick it up and you're reading the same thing as somebody else is reading in their own language, you know. Yeah. So the conversation is, you know, it's a nationwide conversation. It's a social conversation with all of the different facets of our society.
1: That is so clever. Is Font itself, it's a magazine? Is that the
0: It's an online magazine. So it'll drop, to use the parlance. it'll come out once a month. So it's not a newspaper. We're not interested in news. It's more about conversation. So, you know, anything from sport to, you know, it could have fashion. It can have
1: cultural events.
0: All of that kind of thing. And I've built it in such a way that we can version it. So we can have the nationwide magazine, and then if we have somebody in Galway who's doing a version of it, they could take the common national pages, but then they could also add some Galway only pages, you know. And whomever is creating the different editions, it's immediately in 14 languages. So we could have a Brazilian person in Mayo editing it. We could have an Irish person in Dublin, and we could have a German person in Mayo, you know, doing different, you know. So I suppose what we're looking for are people to come forward and represent their communities, you know. So we're looking for journalists or writing enthusiasts who are interested in coming forward and either representing their local community, so somebody who's saying, right, I'm in Mayo and I'm going to send you stuff about Mayo.
1: Or someone could have a passion about, say, fishing, and it could be from different parts of the country, you know, that's their love, and they can share that information.
0: Absolutely. The stamp collecting, you know. And then I also have harnessed a team of AI for this as well. So what they do is they look at the like 90 something publications, so government publications, EU publications. So they look at that, and we've kind of told them, look, this is what we're interested in, and they'll find us leads. So we have a whole load of, you know, we pick up stories from papers around the country or government, you know, press releases or whatever, and then they become leads that we can give to people to write on. And we would like to do music and arts, and it'll be a nice thing, you know, all the stuff that people talk about,
1: that people resonate with day to day.
0: Food.
1: Yes. If people are hearing you now and they're thinking, God, I'd like to get involved, can they get in touch with you and get started?
0: So at the moment it's Font, F-O-N-T, font.ie. So font.ie, that'll be the home of the magazine. At the moment, there's a holding page there, and there's an email address where, you know, people can go have a look at that holding page. And
1: they could get in touch via that email address. And that would be amazing, because there's probably people sitting there going, this sounds fantastic. I have a passion for this. I don't have a platform, but I could do a really positive contribution here. So that would be amazing. And to get in touch with you, and you could get the ball rolling.
0: Yeah, like I think if we can get a group of people ready to start writing, then we can look at a launch date. We can look at launching it, and then you know, hopefully in the future it can stand on its own two legs. So, for example, if somebody was doing a Galway version, they might be able to talk to local people about sponsoring this or sponsoring that, so that you know that they can pay themselves.
1: Yes.
0: But I suppose my big thing is building the platform, you know, making that. And it's the same with Yane, the educational one. For me, it's about building the platforms, and then hopefully the communication can take off on those platforms.
1: That would be fantastic. It wouldn't matter what age you are, because maybe you're fresh out of college and you're looking for your start, or maybe you've been on the planet a little bit longer and you have passions and you have expertise, and this is the way you can connect with people and get the word out about what you're interested in and what you can share and help other people know about.
0: Yeah, and I think there are a lot of really, really, really good journalists who are trained on, you know, making sure that they fact checked everything and all that. But they're often sidelined now by influencers, you know, and a lot of the influencers don't have that level of training, you know. So I suppose what I'm trying to do is create something where you have some journalistic integrity, but it's a very mobile first. So this magazine is mobile first. You can flick through it page by page. You can click on links. So I think it brings it into a space where more people are at, you know.
1: Yeah. Yeah, so you have it literally, the power of it is in your hands.
0: Totally. Yeah.
1: And we have another project cooking. Are we allowed to ask you about that? It's on the cooking.
0: So we're just waiting. Yeah. So there are people who like to turn on the television and they're in the middle of some program and they watch that program, that whole analog experience. And then there's the Netflix generation. And it's kind of the same with radio and podcasts. There are people who like to just tune in and listen to the radio. And then there are people who like to select their podcasts. So what I'm trying to develop, and I have a funding application pending, so we'll see if that happens. It will happen, but it's Pod TV, and the idea is that you'll have distinct parts of it. The first is you tune in and you're in the middle of a program. It's a schedule. You can see what's on next Saturday at 8 o'clock or whatever, so it's like analog TV. Good old-fashioned TV.
1: Okay.
0: But under the next one over, then, is your Netflix kind of model. It's your on-demand model. So if you're not into that analog TV, you can just go and watch on-demand. And I suppose my idea would be that if there's a new programme, it might come out at 8 o'clock on Thursday. And if you want to see it, you have to tune in at 8 o'clock on Thursday, mm-hmm. because that means that on Friday, everyone's talking about it. But then you wait 2 weeks and it'll become on demand. So you get a premium, a bonus for watching it early, but you have to watch it at the time that it drops, you know?
1: Yes.
0: But then it'll just go to the on demand section, you know? And then the same thing happens when you go over to the next part, where you'll be able to look up the schedule and know that program's on at 3 o'clock on Saturday or whatever. But then you go over one more and you're now into the same idea of your podcast, where you can select on demand. And then you go over one more and you're into print media, and that's where Font will have its home in that same space.
1: Oh, okay. You'll have
0: so it means that
1: everything's interconnected.
0: It's all interconnected, but it means that you're consuming the information the way you want to consume the information. Some people, I like to listen to books in the car, you know, I like to listen in the car, but I like to sit in front of the TV and watch in the evenings, you know, so I suppose, and on Sundays I like to pick up a paper, you know. So people consume information in different ways, but I think if we have media community, when I say social media, I don't mean social media in the way we've come to know it. I mean media that is social.
1: Yes.
0: If you have this with an ethos that covers it all, you know, that so it's all in the same place. It all has the same ethos behind it. It's all about Irish society and all of the different facets of that. Well, then you're presenting it just in different ways. People can consume it visually, they can consume it by listening, or they can read it, but it's the same information, the same ethos, just presented as people want it. So that's the vision for Pod TV.
1: God, that's fantastic. It's been an absolute pleasure talking to you today.
0: Oh, you too.
1: I would love to invite you back to do a follow-up if you'd be interested.
0: Yeah, absolutely. Yeah. And if any of your listeners want to get in touch and write stuff.
1: So if people want to get in touch, the best way at the moment is to go to font.ie. Is that right?
0: Font.ie. There's an email on the front page of that they can get in touch with me at. Our non-profit organisation is EURAV. So it's EURAV.eu. And it's just Declan at that. Declan at EURAV.eu is my direct email.
1: Okay, that's fantastic. Thank you so much again for your time. This has been absolutely fascinating. You have to come back and tell us more. Guys, thank you for tuning in. As always, if you need to get hold of me, it's kelly@upstarts.ie. And that just gives me enough time to say, get up, start up, think big, think upstarts.

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1: Hey, I'm Erica here with your latest show business update on Dublin City FM. The autumn season is closing in, and the hit show The Great British Bake Off has confirmed its return to our screens in just a few weeks. The British television baking competition, where a group of talented bakers compete against each other in a series of rounds, will be returning this year with a new judging panel on Tuesday, the 22nd of September. Bake Off first aired back in 2010, presented by the judging panel of Paul and Mary Berry, until the show moved from BBC to Channel 4 in 2017. And on Monday, Liam and Noel Gallagher's children hit the London red carpet for the premiere of the new Oasis documentary, wrapping their arms around each other. The documentary, Oasis Don't Look Back in Anger, follows the English rock band's split and reconciliation, featuring scenes of them on their iconic reunion tour, which took place last year. The documentary feature was directed by Will Lovelace and Dylan Southern and written by Stephen Knight, showing moments during rehearsals, backstage and onstage footage of their reunion tour, and how the band captured the world in the 90s with hits like Wonderwall and Roll With It. Lastly, images of Charlie XCX bringing Brat to Glastonbury and of Oasis' reunion tour are part of the nominees at this year's Abbey Road Music Photography Awards. These awards, which sift through more than 24,500 submissions from 42 different countries, release their shortlists of the 40 finalists across 8 categories, with the likes of Fontaine CC, Tame Impala, Kendrick Lamar and Stomber also featuring in the shots. All of the finalists' photographs will be on display in the Lead Tunnel at Entertainment Complex, Outernet, London, from the 8th to the 14th of September. That's your latest showbiz news update from me, Erica Elliott, on 103.2 Dublin City FM.
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0: Hey Dublin, it's Emily and I'm here with your Out Guide to tell you all about Dublin's event scene. Summer may be over, but that doesn't mean you need to stay inside and miss all the fun. The Crony Brothers bring their brand new comedy show Triplets to Whelan's Upstairs on Wednesday the 9th of September from 7pm. Featuring Cormac Sinnott, Patrick Conlon and Jack Shortall, Ireland's unique comedy trio presents chaotic, hilarious family energy despite being unrelated and completely different in appearance. Tickets cost €20 and can be bought on the Whelan's website. Jenny Green brings Balearic Nights to Dublin's 3 Olympia Theatre on Saturday the 12th of September. Expect Balearic-inspired sounds, late-night energy and timeless dance music with special guest Colly supporting. Tickets are available on Ticketmaster and the 3 Olympia Theatre website. A major force in Irish dance music for nearly 25 years, Jenny Green promises an unforgettable night celebrating her DJ career. The Politics of Disgust is a riotous new drag theatre production by Play Not Funny, coming to Bewley's Cafe from the 8th to the 13th of September as part of Dublin Fringe Festival. Expect outrageous humour, bold performances and plenty of attitude as the show explores disgust, identity, politics and what it means to be truly unlovable. Tickets can be found at the festival's website and they go for £17. I hope something caught your attention with our Out Guide. 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
0: 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The stories shaping Dublin.
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6: Good morning to you here on this Thursday morning. My name's Jonathan Randall. This is Live Drive, giving you the latest traffic information as you head out and about this morning, using over 500 traffic cameras provided to us in partnership with Dublin City Council's Traffic Management Centre. My name is Jonathan Randall, joined today by Pam Duggan, Megan McCrory and Judith Mullally. Together we'll be keeping you up to date, but you can help us out by getting in touch on 087 179 1032. That number is 087 179 1032. Send us a text message there or a WhatsApp if it's safe and legal for you to do so, and you can share any journey times or anything that you spot as you head out and about this morning. Just looking at how things are doing as we settle in at the moment. If you are heading up towards the M50, traffic is building on a lot of those routes. So we've got the N11 busy but moving from the Kilpeder area through to about Kilmacanagh at the moment, junction 8. Elsewhere, if you're coming in on the N7, again busy most of the way up there from Naas, slows down especially as you head through junction 2 Kingswood at the moment. N4 is looking slow, junction 7 Maynooth to get through to junction 6 at Selbridge. N3's got the usual delay from Mulhuddock services there, the Maxwell Garage, and M2 is fine. M1's busy but moving as you head by the airport, and then the M50 southbound, kind of bunching a lot of the route at the moment. You're looking a little bit sluggish through junction 5 Finglas through to junction 6 Blanchardstown. Never really gets moving, but there's another little slowdown there as you head through the merge at junction 7 for Lucan. We'll give you a full traffic update and let you know everything that's happening out and about this morning right after this from David Guetta.

0: Just gone nearly 7:05 here on Live Drive on Dumb City FM. 0871791032 is the number to get in touch with us as we take a look at what's happening out and about this morning. Looking at the routes through towards the M50 then, the N11 just a bit slow as you pass Kilpeda. Now it is slowing down even more through to just after the Glen of the Downs there. You're looking at about an extra 5 minutes or so. Hopefully that traffic will be able to move on very soon. N81's fine. N7 is busy but moving from Nace right the way through to about Junction 2 at Kingswood. N4's got a bit of give now, busy but moving from Junction 7 Maynooth to get across the Liffey Bridge there just before Junction 5. N3's got a delay from about Mulhuddet at the Maxwell Garage to get in towards the M50. That'll take you 5 minutes, and the M2 looks fine with the M1 busy but moving from Broadmeadow Estuary Bridge to get across at Junction 2 for Dublin Airport. Heading, and the R139 actually is fine in both directions. The M50 southbound is slow through Junction 5 Finglas as far as about really Junction 7 Lucan. There's still a bit of movement there, but that's your main delay. Remains busy but moving down to Junction 11 at Tala. Northbound on the M50 is looking pretty good, and heading in towards town at the moment, well, starting with Eastwall Road, that's looking a bit slow down towards the Point Roundabout. Guild Street's looking busy down towards Samuel Beckett Bridge as well. Heading in towards town on the Swords Road is slow from the flyover right the way through to past Whitehall Church as you head down towards Drumcondra. Richmond Road slow over towards Ballybock. We've got a short queue as well on Summer Hill heading in towards town that way. Phibsborough Road is a couple of minutes to get down through the Whitworth Road Junction and on towards Doyle's Corner, that one is, but the rest of the north side's looking pretty good at the moment. On the south side, it's very slow coming in on Concorbet Road to turn right there at Kilmainham. Elsewhere, though, not looking too bad. Howells Cross Road is a bit slow towards the canal. Grand Canal itself is a couple of minutes there at Ratmines Bridge and also at Ranelagh Bridge, and again at the end of Grand Parade to get across Leeson Bridge. Stillorgan Road's pretty clear, a couple of minutes to get past Stillorgan Park Junction, and coming in on the Rock Road as you head through the lights there at Booterstown, there's a short delay, but otherwise that one is seems to be doing well. 0871791032 is the number to get in touch with us here at Live Drive. I have in the studio with me Megan and Judith. Good morning to you.
1: Good morrow.
2: Morning.
0: Good morning. How are you doing?
1: Very well, thank you.
2: Good.
1: How are you?
2: Yes.
0: Now, obviously, we have to be a spoiler-free zone, which is fair enough.
1: Yes.
0: But you were just catching up on the Traitors situation. I was going to say a reality TV show, as if we're banned from naming. Traitors is the only reality TV show that's running here at the moment.
1: It is.
0: Now, so there's going to be no spoilers, but how gripped were you?
1: I'm in it to win it. I am, yeah. I am in it. Yeah, I'm very much attached to this.
2: Yeah, I'm stuck in it.
1: Yeah, and it's great.
2: Yeah.
1: I'm really enjoying it. And I know there's been like a little bit, obviously there's going to be comparisons because last year was the first year.
2: Yeah.
0: Yes.
1: But I feel like nothing was going to top it because they executed it so well last year. It's going to be difficult, but I feel like they're doing well.
2: They're on top of
0: That's
2: it.
0: That's good. Yeah, there's a bit of the difficult second album, and people expected the Irish version to be bad, and then when it wasn't, they were so overcome with joy.
2: Isn't it funny that we're so surprised by doing well?
1: We really were.
2: So
1: though.
2: Irish.
0: There's a bit of history there. Let's be honest.
1: Yeah.
0: As to why people react like that. Spiller and Groove Jets heading up towards 7:10 now. Good morning. This is Live Drive.

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Good morning, 16 minutes past 7. My name's Jonathan Randall. In for Helen DeBra for a couple of days, trying to get you to work or wherever you need to be as quickly and safely as possible. Heading in towards Dublin at the moment, we've got the N11 looking busy but moving from Kilpeda most of the way up towards Bray, but there is a bit of movement in there now. N7 is the same from about Junction 8 at Johnstown, most of the way up towards the Red Cow at the moment. There is some movement there. M4's looking slow from just before Junction 7 Maynooth through to after Junction 6 at Selbridge. M3 is heavy from about the Maxwell Garage there at Mulhuddock Service Station. 5 minutes through to the M50 from that one. N2 looks good, and the M1 just slows down a little bit as you head through Junction 3 at Swords Airside. R139 moves well in both directions, and the M50 is slow southbound. There's a big chunk there from about Junction 4 Ballymun down to Junction 11 at Talla. Now, within that, it's kind of stop-start. There is some movement there, but you're still looking at about an extra 25 minutes or so as you do that journey on the M50 southbound. Northbound is a little bit busy as you head up towards Junction 15, Carrick Mines. After that, though, you get a good run right the way up towards the M1. And heading in towards the city at the moment, we've got Eastmoor Road, which is looking busy to get round by the Point roundabout. Heading down the Malahide Road at the moment, you're slow from Donnycarney towards Fairview. A little bit busy round by the Edges Corner Junction and Fairview as well. Elsewhere, we've got Richmond Road slow towards Ballybox. Summerhill's got a short delay as you head in towards the city centre. Heading down the Santry exit slip is busy but moving. The Swords Road slows down at the flyover and is busy to get in towards Drumcondra. Elsewhere at the moment, Phibsborough Road is a bit busy from about Hart's Corner to get through to Dawes Corner. And we've got North Road actually further up there has got a short delay at the Finglas roundabout. Rattoth Road's got a delay approaching Riley's Bridge, and coming in on the Navan Road, you are nearly back to where the petrol station there. But it's a bit of movement as you head over towards the Ashtown roundabout, and then that's it for the north side. Looking at the south side at the moment, approaching the Palmerstown lights, looks like that one's starting to fill in a bit. Further ahead on Concolbert Road, there's a delay to turn right at Kilmainham. Longmire Road is slow as you try to clear Walkinstown Avenue, and heading in towards town on the Grand Canal, we've got delays approaching Rathmines Bridge, Ranelagh Bridge, and also a short delay as you approach Leeson Bridge. Howells Cross Road is slow towards the bridge, and coming in on Stillorgan Road at the moment, there's a couple of minutes to get past the lights there at Stillorgan Park. Further ahead, if you're turning right towards Anglesey Road, that one's got a delay, and on the Black Rock Bypass, Frascati Road, that's a bit busy as you head over towards Booterstown. Other than that though, Charlotte Way's got the usual little bit there as you snake round towards Hatch Street, but otherwise it's not looking too bad for you at this time in the morning. Let's play something from Billy Joel on the way right after this from Michael Jackson. 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

0: Billy Joel's Tell Her About It here on Life Drive on Dum City FM. Good morning. My name's Jonathan Randall in for Helen DeBrar. We mentioned in that a couple of minutes ago there about the M1 slowing down round by Broadmeadow Estuary Bridge. Confirmation there is a collision on the M1 southbound just before you get to Junction 3 Swords Airside, or where it would be. It's blocking the right-hand lane there and traffic's building back. At the moment, you're back before Junction 4 Donabate, so looking at about 10 minutes to get through there, and that one's only going to build. So that's on the M1 southbound around by just after you go across Broadmeadow Estuary Bridge. Elsewhere on the N11 this morning, you're looking slow from Junction 11 there at Kilpeda through to Junction 5 Bray North. N81's grand at the moment. N7 is slow from Junction 8 at Johnstown right the way up to the Red Cow, looking quite busy on the N7 at the moment. N4's clearing out a little bit there, still busy but moving from Junction 7 Maynooth to get across the Liffey Bridge just before Junction 5. N3 has got the usual delay from Mulhuddock Service Station, about 10 minutes to get through to the M50 from there. N2 looks good, and as we just mentioned, the M1 slow from before Junction 4 Donabate to get through to a collision in the right-hand lane just before you get to Junction 3 at Swords. All 139's moving well, and the M50 southbound is stop-start from the M1 most of the way down to at least Junction 11 there at Talla. Round by Junction 15 Carrig Mines, there's a short delay in both directions, and northbound's also slowing down a little bit there as you head through Junction 7 at Lucan. Northbound's really not too bad though at the moment. And if you're heading in towards town for now, Donnycarney towards Fairview is busy on the Malahide Road. Short delay going through Edges Corner as well as you head through Fairview. Elsewhere at the moment, we've got Eastwall Road, which is slow as you head round by Point Shopping Centre. Guild Street is slow towards Samuel Beckett Bridge as well. Coolock Lane's looking busy. It's not quite back onto onto the Santry exit slip just yet. Swords Road slow from the flyover down in towards Drumcondra. Elsewhere, if you're turning onto Richmond Road, that one's looking quite busy as you head over towards Ballybock. Phibsborough Road's a bit busy from Hart's Corner through towards Dawes Corner, and looking at Church Street, that's got a short delay down towards the Keys. Rattoath Road is filling in a bit there as you head over towards Riley's Bridge. Navan Road is it's a bit sluggish from the petrol station. You're not fully stopped just yet. It's just that squeeze as you head down towards One Lane, and Queen Street's also looking slow down towards the Keys. Looking at the south side for now, Palmerstown Lights are starting to fill in a bit there as you come over from the N4. The right turn from Concorbit Road to Kilmainham's looking quite busy. Heading on towards the Grand Canal, you're slow approaching Ratmines Bridge, or Ranelagh Bridge, and also Leeson Bridge there. Only short delays for you. Longmire Road's got a delay as you approach the Walkinstown Avenue junction. Harrods Cross Road is slow towards the bridge. And coming in on Stillorgan Road, short delay as you head around by the village there at Stillorgan Park. Further ahead, if you're turning right onto Anglesey Road, there is a quick queue there. And looking at round by Black Rock on Frascati Road, it's a bit busy as you head over towards Booterstown Avenue junction on the Rock Road. And Shawmore Road filling in a bit there, heading up towards the toll bridge as well. Good news for you from the M1, that collision which was in the right hand lane just after Junction 4 Donabate has been cleared, so it only left behind a short delay, and hopefully that will move on soon enough. Chopper's been in touch to say Chaplizard Village heading inbound is busy. It's nearly back to the bottom of Knockmaroon Hill. Thank you very much for that one, Chopper. Someone says, were you about to say Samuel L. Jackson Bridge? Absolutely no idea. Sometimes I say words and I've no idea what they mean, but if you do want a traffic update on the Samuel L. Jackson Bridge, I'm sure that one is looking busy too. We'll do your On This Days in just a moment.
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4: Just gone 7:30 here on Live Drive on Dublin City FM. Cloudy for today with outbreaks of rain this morning. That rain will clear eastwards through the morning with well-scattered showers and occasional sunny spells following. Good morning, this is Live Drive. My name's Jonathan Randall. In for Helen Tabra this morning. Judith, a couple of people who are celebrating their birthday today.
5: Oh, you love this game. Well, I just love this game.
4: Well, there we are. I'm glad you love this game. I don't often get to host this, so I really enjoy it. Right, Jack Grealish. Okay.
5: Not a clue.
4: No, exactly. He was Everton and then Man City.
5: Okay, we're throwing it back. So he's obviously older. Are we talking like Bobby Charlton?
4: Talking playing in the 2022 World Cup.
5: Oh, okay, definitely. All right, then. He's only in his 30s.
4: Yes.
5: 36.
4: 31.
5: Oh,
4: 31.
5: Sorry, Jack.
4: The sports players are always younger than you think they are.
5: They are. Always. They've been around for so long.
4: Always. Megan, how do you feel about Guy Ritchie?
6: Oh, love him.
4: Perfect. Well, then
5: okay,
4: we'll move
5: great.
4: On. We'll move
5: on. Up. Brilliant.
4: On.
5: Happy birthday.
4: Yeah, exactly.
6: How old do we think he is? Yes. Oh, God.
5: He was married to Madonna.
4: Yes.
5: So we'll give that little dangle, that carrot.
6: Okay.
5: She did just turn 60. How old she turned? 60.
6: Oh, yeah. I don't know. I think he's probably younger. I'm going to say like 58.
4: Spot on.
5: No
4: well
5: way.
4: Done.
5: Well done.
6: I love you, Guy Ritchie.
5: Yeah.
4: Pair of you doing very well this morning. Okay, for both of you, Siobhan Fay, who was in Bananarama and then Shakespeare's Sister.
5: Oh my God.
4: Yes.
6: Oh, I don't know.
4: Now, of course, she's Irish, so you've got to be nice to her.
5: Of course. Siobhan, we love you.
6: 21.
5: Yes. Yeah, yeah. Still has her communion money. Sorry, 66.
4: Yeah, 68.
5: Oh, okay.
4: 68. Some
6: very
4: good work
6: good.
4: This morning.
6: Yeah.
4: Couple of events on this day. Most successful Formula One driver of all time, Michael Schumacher, retired from the sport.
5: Aww.
4: Very tragic what happened to him afterwards.
5: It is really sad.
4: But he left at such a height as well. Mm. So what age do you think what year do you think he retired from the sport?
5: Oh, God. Oh, I don't have a clue. This
6: no
5: is
6: idea.
5: Total like.
4: Put it this way, he was at his peak when I was a child. I remember him being on TV every weekend. Mm. Perhaps that doesn't help you.
5: 2004?
4: Yes, well, 2006.
5: Oh.
4: 2006, very close. The Large Hadron Collider was switched on in Switzerland. Do you remember all the fear about that? People genuinely believed it would be the end of the world.
5: Was that like in... What year is that? Like, is that in direct correlation with like turning 2000 when everyone thought the whole world was going to end?
4: No, this was a more recent thing. The scientists wanted to switch on this big tunnel underneath Switzerland.
5: Oh, okay.
4: Huge tunnel, absolutely huge. Like, we're talking miles and miles, which was going to help them recreate the creation of the world. But people believed that it would be the end of us all. And
5: whoa.
4: Thankfully it wasn't.
5: Yeah.
4: But I'll tell you, Megan, any guess?
6: No idea.
4: No, it was, might even been before your time. It was 2008.
5: Oh.
6: Yeah.
4: 2008. And finally, one more was the Scissor Sisters were at number one with this hit, which was, it has a piano, is what I'm trying to say. It has a piano, which was played by Elton John, who wrote the song. The song was I Don't Feel Like Dancing.
5: 2002.
4: Any guesses, Megan?
6: I don't know. 2000? I don't know.
4: But you had so much potential there. It was 2006. Any number you could have said.

Ariana Grande here on Live Drive on Dump City FM. It's nearly 15 minutes to 8. Good morning. How are you doing? My name's Jonathan Randall. 087-179-1032 is the number to get in touch with us here. Looking at the traffic heading through towards town at the moment, starting with the N11. You're looking slow now from Junction 10 at Delgany through to Junction 6 at Fassero. N81's moving fairly well. Little bit of a delay there as you head round towards Jobstown House. N7, we heard from Jim, who said it slows down between the two garages there, Kill Service Station, and he said it's a phantom slowdown as far as Junction 6 at Castle Warden. Now, that said, from what I understand, Jim, it never really gets fully moving and remains quite busy up towards the Red Cow after that. So I know you said it cleared up after Junction 6. I fear it could slow down again very, very soon for you because from what it sounds like, it is busy, at least as far as the flyover. N4, that one's looking busy from Junction 7 Maynooth, slow as far as the Liffey Bridge just before Junction 5 at Leakslip. N3's got the usual delay nearly back to Junction 4 Clonee as you head through towards the M50 from there. N2's looking good this morning, and the M1, that collision which was on the bridge there has been cleared, but you're still looking slow now from Lusk Service Station to get down to the M50 there on the M1 this morning. R139 moves well in both directions, and the M50 southbound stop start from the M1 down to Junction 11 at Tala. So you're looking at a good, could be nearly 40 minutes to do that stretch this morning. Other than that, it's a little bit busy in both sides around by Junction 15 Carrick Mines, where you've got that two-lane section, but otherwise northbound the other slowdown is at Junction 7 Lucan, and again that's just a little bit busy, not too much for you to worry about there. Rest of the M50 northbound's fine. Looking at the routes in towards town at the moment, on Malahide Road you're a bit busy from Donnycarney towards Fairview. Remain sluggish through Edges Corner there as you head down that way. Eastwall Road's looking slow from the bend there by Conway House as you head over towards Tom Clark Bridge, and Guild Street slow through to Samuel Beckett Bridge as well. Elsewhere at the moment, Coolock Lane is looking slow. You're only a little bit back onto Sanctuary Exit Slip, but it is busy as far as Dundaniel Road. Swords Road queues from the flyover as you head through the Collins Avenue Junction. Not too bad in Drumcondra, but Dorset Street is a little bit busy as you head down towards the city centre. Turning onto Richmond Road, that one's slow over towards Ballybock. Summerhill's got a short delay as you approach the city centre on that approach. With North Road, a couple of minutes there as you approach the Finglas Roundabout. Phibsborough Road is a little bit busy between Hart's Corner and Dawes Corner. And then heading down towards the Keys, you've got delays on Church Street and also Queen Street. Not too bad at the minute, but a couple of minutes as you head down through the lights there at the bridges. Taking Retoth Road, that one's busy to cross the bridge. And Navan Road has now filled in. You are back to the petrol station as you head through towards the Ashtown Roundabout. So that could be about 6 minutes to do that one. The rest of the route in towards Phibs was doing okay at the moment. Heard from Chopper that it took 10 minutes to get through Chapel Izzard Village. That route was looking quite slow as well. So thank you for that one, Chopper. Nearly back to the bottom of Knockmaroon Hill, he said. Looking at the south side at the moment, coming in through the Palmerstown Lights, just a short delay. The right turn to Kilmainham is looking quite slow from Concolbert Road. Grand Canal is busy approaching Howells Cross Bridge. Each of the bridges has got a short delay, to be honest. If you're taking going through on the ground route, you've got Charlotte Way, which is a little bit busy as you do the little twist to get round towards Hatch Street. Longmire Road is busy to clear Walkinstown Avenue. Howells Cross Road's got a delay approaching the bridge. And then coming in on the Stillorgan Road, you're looking slow now from Fox Rock to get through to the Stillorgan section. That's looking quite busy. By the time you clear White's Cross area, you're looking fine. Your next delay is, the right turn to Nutley Lane actually is looking a bit busy. But on the main line, your next delay is just after RTE, and that's slow to get into Donnybrook, with the right turn to Anglesey Road looking busy as well. Round by Black Rock, Frascati Road is looking a bit slow as well. Once you clear the Mount Marion Avenue junction, it's just a short delay to get through the lights at Booterstown Avenue, and then you're fine heading up towards town. But if you're taking Shawmore Road, that one's got a delay as you approach the toll bridge as well. 087-179-1032 is the number to get in touch with us here at Live Drive. A reminder that tonight, all routes in the Phoenix Park will be closing at 11 o'clock tonight and will remain closed through to Saturday evening. So if you are heading to work tomorrow morning, be aware that those routes through the Phoenix Park will be closed. Got two great Irish tracks on the way with Jazzy after this from the Coronas. Yeah.

0: Jazzy, Sonny Federa here on Live Drive on Dumb City FM. 7:53 is the time now. Good morning. My name is Jonathan Randall in for Helen DeBruyne here on Live Drive as we get you out and about wherever you need to be. Just looking at incidents at the moment. Someone mentioned something going on in the outbound Dublin tunnel. Not sure exactly what it is there, but just take care if you're heading through there. Shouldn't cause you any delays. In terms of the traffic at the moment, we've got delays for you on the N11 heading up towards the M50. Looking quite slow from Junction 10 at Delta through to Junction 6 at Fassero. N81's usual slowdown as you approach Jobstown House. N7, Jim told us it was 16 minutes to get from the ball to on Poaching Still, which I think he said was slightly better than usual. The usual kind of red light tailbacks, he said, on the N7 inbound this morning. Slow between Kill Service Station and about Junction 6 at Castle Warden, and then by Rathcoole you're slowing down again, and I suspect it will remain that way through towards the M50. On the N4, we heard from someone who said there's a slowdown at Junction 7, which is Maynooth. Very slow moving traffic there. Thank you for that one. That remains busy. Well, I was going to say it remains busy through to Junction 5 at League Slip, which was true, but we now have another delay from Junction 4 Newcastle to get through to the M50 there. So I'm looking quite busy for you coming in on the M4 this morning. N3 is the back of the queue is actually clearing out a bit, but you've still got that usual delay from Mulhuddock Service Station through to the M50. N2's looking fine. Auburn 08, usual slowdown around the back of the airport approaching St Margaret's. And the M1's busy but moving from Junction 4 Donabate through to Junction 2 at Dublin Airport following that earlier collision. R139 is looking pretty good in both directions. Just looking there, eastbound, the right turn to Clonshock Road, filling in a little bit, but not too bad for you just yet. And the M50 southbound is stop-start from the M1 right the way down to Junction 11 at Tala. So there is a bit of movement there. You'll probably be through it in about 30 minutes or so, but just be aware of that on the M50 southbound. Northbound's not so bad. You're looking a little bit bunched up through Junction 10 Ballymount, and then it bunches up again at Junction 7 Lucan. I think those exits are going to start to fill in at Junction 5 Finglas, and as we mentioned there, the right turn as you approach the R139 as well was starting to slow down a little bit there. Heading in towards town at the moment, coming down Malahide Road, you're busy from Donnycarney towards Fairview. Short delays, you head through the lights there at Edges Corner as well. Eastwall Road is slow from Conway House to get down towards the Point Roundabout. Guild Street slow towards Samuel Beckett Bridge as well. Looking at the Coolock Lane, it's built back to the Sanctuary exit slip as far as Dundaniel Road. Heading down the Swords Road, busy from the flyover down towards Drumcondra. Drumcondra itself not too bad, but Dorset Street's busy but moving in towards the city centre. Richmond Road's backed up if you're heading over towards Ballybock. Got Summer Hill looking slow towards town as well. And North Road is busy to cross the Finglas roundabout at the moment. After that, as you approach Hart's Corner, be aware that the traffic lights appear to be out of action there at the top of Hart's Corner, around by Botanic Road. So just watch out for that one. There's a delay there anyway to get through to Dawes Corner, as there often is. And then we've got Church Street's got a short delay from Mary Street down towards the Quays. Queen Street looking a couple of minutes there to get down towards the Quays on that one as well. If you are taking Rhetoroth Road, that's busy to cross Riley's Bridge. Navan Road is built back to the petrol station as you head over towards the Ashtown roundabout. And we heard from Chopper earlier on, it was 10 minutes to get through Chapel Izzard Village, looking quite slow coming in that way as well. On the south side for now, Palmerstown lights are a bit busy to head through there. Other than that though, right turn to Kilmainham's, that usual delay from Concorbert Road. Grand Canal is slow on both approaches to Howells Cross Bridge, and busy from before Rat Mines Bridge to get through to Ranelagh Bridge as well. Heading in towards town on Longmile Road, you've got a delay from Walkinstown Avenue. Howells Cross Road is busy inbound towards the bridge. Taking the Stillorgan Road, you are slow now from basically from Fox Rock Church as far as White's Cross, possibly even as far as Stillorgan Village. There's a short gap, but that section's looking quite slow for you. Further ahead, the right turn to Nutley Lane's looking busy, and from Ortier you've got a short delay approaching Donnybrook Village. You'll be through that in about 5 minutes or so, unless you're turning right onto Anglesey Road, which is looking a bit busy as well. Frascati Way's cleared out, but the Booterstown Avenue approach on Rock Road's looking a bit slow. And finally, if you're heading over towards the toll bridge, Shawmore Road has got a delay as you head up there on that one as well. 087-179-1032 is the number to get in touch with us here at Live Drive. Keep all your updates coming in, and in a couple of minutes we'll stick on something from The Cause and a great track from Jamiroquai as well.
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7: Hey Dublin, it's Emily and I'm here with your out guide to tell you all about Dublin's event scene. 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The Crony Brothers bring their brand new comedy show Triplets to Whelan's Upstairs on Wednesday the 9th of September from 7pm. Featuring Cormac Sinnott, Patrick Conlon and Jack Shortall, Ireland's unique comedy trio presents chaotic, hilarious family energy despite being unrelated and completely different in appearance. 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Jenny Green brings Balearic Nights to Dublin's 3 Olympia Theatre on Saturday the 12th of September. Expect Balearic-inspired sounds, late-night energy and timeless dance music with special guest Collie supporting. 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A major force in Irish dance music for nearly 25 years, Jenny Green promises an unforgettable night celebrating her DJ career. The Politics of Disgust is a riotous new drag theatre production by Play Not Funny, coming to Bewley's Cafe from the 8th to the 13th of September as part of Dublin Fringe Festival. 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Tickets can be found at the festival's website and they go for £17. I hope something caught your attention with our out guide. 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
0: Cloudy with outbreaks of rain. That will clear eastwards to leave well scattered showers later on in the morning and occasional sunny spells following as well. Highs of 19 degrees. This is Live Drive. Good morning. Just gone 8 o'clock. My name's Jonathan Randall. A reminder that the traffic lights are out of action on Finglas Road at the junction with Prospect Road. So just take care around by there. 087 179 1032. If you've got an update you'd like to share with us this morning. I have Judith and Megan with me this morning. Hello to you both. I want to ask actually if you were... how are you with keeping secrets?
8: Yeah.
9: Oh, yeah, good.
0: Oh, good. Yeah. Good. That makes me wonder how many you're keeping. I'm intrigued by this, okay? Do you remember they announced the new presenters for Strictly in the UK?
9: Yes.
0: Okay, and that was probably, in TV, that was one of the biggest news stories, certainly of the year.
9: Yeah, for sure.
0: They've come out now and talked about what it was like having to reveal that news.
9: Oh, okay.
0: So apparently they were told you will get a phone call at some point in the next 2 weeks.
9: Oh.
0: And that was it.
9: Yeah, oh, right.
0: So one of them, who was it? It was Emma who said that she then got a message that said, can we call you now? Okay.
9: Right.
0: And she said, I'm getting my hair done.
9: Oh.
0: And you've...
9: Imagine to like the biggest job you will ever get in your life.
0: Yes.
9: She's like, sorry, actually.
0: Yes, exactly. Because well, she also... So she's thinking... So the announcement... She's going to be told you've got the job, hopefully.
9: Yeah.
0: But... She's going to be told it's top secret. And she's in a room full of people who, let's be honest, are famous for gossip.
9: Yeah, yes, of course.
0: And so she's there trying to quietly say, can we leave this 5 minutes?
9: Yeah. Oh, my God. Yeah.
0: So that was her situation. Joss Whittacombe apparently was on tour. So he was in a random town he didn't know. And he had to find somewhere quiet. He said he found a graveyard.
8: Yeah,
0: where's
8: quiet.
0: Somewhere that'll be very, very quiet where I can take
9: Not
0: this phone
9: call. Lots of listening ears, though,
0: yeah.
9: Maybe.
0: But that's the kind of thing, because obviously these things can leak.
9: Oh,
0: and
9: yeah.
0: It's the kind of thing someone would phone the Sun and would say, psst, I was just in a graveyard and you'll never guess what
9: never
0: I heard.
9: Yeah.
0: I heard Josh Whittacombe on the phone saying he's had the biggest gig of his life. I think that's fantastic. I just got me thinking, what would you do if you had a secret announcement?
9: Oh, my goodness.

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Nearly 9 minutes past eight. Good morning. My name's Jonathan Randall. 0871791032 is the number to get in touch with us here. An update for you. Let's firstly start with the Navan Road. There's a Garda Escort making its way down the Navan Road at the moment. Just looking at it there by Brady's petrol station, which is the Circle K before you get to the roundabout. Guards are dealing with the traffic there. Hopefully won't hold you up too much. The road's always slow anyway, so you've got nothing to worry about. They will sort it out, don't worry. We did talk about traffic lights out of action at Hart's Corner. I believe it was a simple turn it off and turn it on again, because they are indeed back on again. So that's good news there on the Finglas Road. Looking at elsewhere at the moment, let's look at traffic towards town. Starting with the N11, which is looking slow now from Junction 10 at Delgany through to Junction 6 at Fassero. N81's the usual delay between the Saggart turning, the Embankment Road and Jobstown House. Only 5 minutes or so. Actually, could be near a 10 actually now I look at it again. And the N7, as Jim mentioned earlier on, it slows down round by Kill Service Station and it's kind of stop start from there most of the way up towards the Red Cow at the moment. Earlier on, Jim told us it was 16 minutes to get from the Nace Ball to On Poaching Still, so I'm sure we'll get an update from him in a couple of minutes. Elsewhere at the moment, the N4, heard earlier on it was slow round by Junction 7 Maynooth. It is still busy there, but I think a lot of that traffic has moved forwards. Your main delay

0: Now is from junction 4A at the Spa Hotel through to the M50 junction there. N3 is improving, busy but moving, still from Clonie through to the M50, but it is indeed moving. Just be aware with that, with the guards working away further down the Navan Road, that traffic could build back. N2 at the moment is looking good. R108 is queuing from the turning there for the Nor Road, the roundabout by the airport, to get through to the St Margaret's Bypass. That's going to be about a 10-minute delay for you. And the M1 is busy but moving from Lusk Service Station down to junction 2 at Dublin Airport. R139 westbound's moving well. The M50 is slow southbound from junction 4 Ballymun, kind of stop start right the way down to junction 11 at Tallaght. There is movement here and there, but it's looking slow for a lot of that journey. I'd say you're looking at 30 minutes to do that. And the M50 northbound sluggish through junction 10 Ballymount, and again at junction 7 Lucan. You've then got a delay through junction 5 Finglas, which I suspect is people getting in lane as they approach the R139, because the R139 is looking slow there as you come off to turn right for Clonshock Road. Elsewhere at the moment, in towards the city centre, we've got delays from on Malahide Road from Donnycarney towards Fairview. Edges Corner area is looking busy, especially if you're turning right towards Ballybock. North Strand Road is looking slow, and that's the start of your queue right the way down to Memorial Bridge in the city centre. Unfortunately, that is becoming a common delay at the moment. Elsewhere, we've got Eastwall Road slow towards Tom Clark Bridge. Delay on Guild Street down towards the Quays. Coolock Lane is now built back onto the sanitary exit slip. That's looking busy towards Dundaniel Road. On Swords Road, you've got a queue from the flyover down in towards Drumcondra, with the Drumcondra area itself not too bad, but Dorset Street's busy but moving. Richmond Road is heavy through towards Ballybock. Summerhill is busy but moving on towards Parnell Street. And if you're taking Gardiner Street, that one's slow from Summerhill down into the Beresford Place area, again with that with those changes round by the system there. Elsewhere at the moment, we've got heading down North Road, a bit slow approaching the Finglas Road area, the roundabout there. After that, you've got a good gap. And then at Hart's Corner, those lights are back on at Hart's Corner, but there is still that usual delay between the corner and Doyle's Corner. Further down towards Church Street, you're busy but moving from North King Street down towards the Quays. And Queen Street's the same with Navan Road. You've got the usual queue anyway from Brady's Petrol Station to get through to the Ashtown Roundabout. Just be aware the guards are currently managing traffic while a convoy makes its way through there. Other than that though, heading over towards Phibsborough is not too bad. Chapel Izzard Road, we heard earlier on, has got a delay through the village, and looking at the south side for now, Palmerstown Lights should be two goes to get through there. Right turn to Kilmainham from Concorbert Road, that one's looking slow. Grand Canal busy approaching Howells Cross Bridge, and then slow from Rat Mines Bridge through to Ranelagh Bridge. That's your main delay there on the Grand Canal. Looking at the Nace Road, that's actually got a delay between the Red Cow and the junction there for Long Mile Road, with the Long Mile itself slow to clear Walkinstown Avenue as well. Howells Cross Road busy approaching the Canal Bridge, and Leopardstown Road slow as you come off the motorway, with Stillorgan Road busy between Fox Rock Church and White's Cross. You've then got another delay from just after Brewery Road Junction, kind of most of the way through to Mount Marion Avenue, with your queue for Donnybrook not looking too bad. You're kind of busy but moving from RTE, where you're looking at about 5 minutes to get into Donnybrook Village from there. The right turns are looking slow, of course, the right turn to Nutley Lane and also at Anglesey Road, that's looking busy. No problem round by Black Rock at the moment. Round by Booterstown Avenue could be two goes of the lights. And looking at further ahead, if you are heading on to Shawmore Road towards the toll bridge, that one's got a short delay for you as well. Someone there says avoid a Lower Sheriff Street towards Cardiff Lane, being stopped for 10 minutes. So that whole area is looking quite busy. Thank you for your update on that one. Keep those texts coming in on 0871791032. Quick reminder, you're going to hear lots about it over the next couple of days. All routes through the Phoenix Park will be closing tonight at 11 p.m. So tomorrow morning, be aware you won't be able to use Chesterfield Avenue or any other route through the Phoenix Park.
1: While we're living in

0: Gloria Estefan's 1, 2, 3 here on Live Drive on Dumb City FM. I was just asking Judith if she knows why she sings 1, 2, 3, 4, and yet it's not on the name of the song that I was given.
1: They just didn't have the budget for the number four.
0: No time for a four. Do you know, I think she had to sneak it in. She was told not to, but she
1: said,
0: snuck it in.
1: Skip it, we'll save it for Mambo number 5.
0: There is, perfect. That song's great for teaching kids how to count, just a side note.
1: And names.
0: Yes, yeah, exactly. Well, names in the 90s, not necessarily names that are used now.
1: Maybe not now.
0: Yeah. 087-179-1032 to join us here on Live Drive. Couple of updates on things that are going on. Firstly, on the Navan Road, I mentioned earlier on Gardaí managing traffic because of, I believe it's an escort which is coming through. Currently, just looking there, they've got the outbound side stopped. This is Navan Road at Parkway Railway Station Bridge. Inbound, I think, is open as normal, but it's always slow anyway, so there's a queue of traffic there anyway. Certainly outbound, they've got traffic stopped, and I'm just watching the convoy come down there from the station bridge. So and somebody asked, I don't know who's involved in this particular escort. I assume it's not Trump because they're at a train station and I don't think he'd be catching the Western commuter train. But whatever it is, the guards are managing the traffic and hopefully they'll get you moving again very soon. Elsewhere at the moment, I was talking about the traffic lights at Hart's Corner. This is at Finglas Road, junction of Prospect Way. They were on, then they were off, then they were on, and right now they are off again. So I'm sure they'll give them another restart and see if that does it. But if not, an engineer will head out and see what needs to be done there. Traffic lights out of action at Hart's Corner. In terms of the traffic at the moment, let's start with the N11 up towards the M50. Still looking slow from Junction 10 Delgany through to Junction 6 at Fassero. N81, couple of minutes, could be up to 10 minutes there to get through Jobstown House from the Embankment Road. N7, I will tell you in a minute. Jim has just been in touch to say 32 minutes to get from the Naseball Junction 9 to the Red Cow there at Junction 1. So 32 minutes on the N7. Looking right now, it looks heaviest between Junction 7 Kiel and Junction 4 at Rathcoole, after which it starts to break up a little bit, but you know how things can change. M4 at the moment queues from Junction 5 at Leakslip to get through to the Palmerstown Junction there, the M50 at Junction 1, and the N3 inbound slow from Mulhuddet Service Station through to the M50. N2 moving well in both directions, and the M1 still busy but moving from Junction 4 Donabate to get through Junction 3 Swords Airside, then it gets moving. M50 southbound stop start from Junction 4 Ballymun through to Junction 11 Tallaght. Northbound bunch up in a few places. I'm looking at Junction 10 Ballymount, also Junction 7 Lucan and Junction 6 Blanchardstown. So round by those junctions it bunches up, and then through Junction 4 Ballymun as you approach the R139 it slows down there, with traffic getting into the right hand lane for the R139 not helping things. Heading in towards town at the moment, Malahide Road slow from Donnycarney towards Fairview. Busy round by Edges Corner with people turning right on towards Ballybock. Heading down North Strand Road, you're queuing from just after Ansley Bridge right the way down to Memorial Bridge there. That area is looking very slow. Eastwall Road, busy to Tom Clark Bridge. Guild Street slow through to Samuel Beckett Bridge. Very slow, actually. We had a text in there who said they were stuck for 10 minutes on Seville Place waiting to join the queue for to get across Samuel Beckett Bridge over towards Macken Street. So that's looking quite heavy this morning. A lot of those routes are, unfortunately. Heading down towards the Santry exit slip, that's queuing onto Coolock Lane, which is busy through to Dundaniel Road. Towards the Dublin Tunnel, traffic's currently held from entering the Dublin Tunnel because of the traffic on Eastwall Road. So they won't, as usual, they won't let you in until the traffic round by the toll bridge, the toll booths has cleared out. So at the moment, you're held from entering the Dublin Tunnel. If you're taking the Swords Road, that's queuing from the Dublin Tunnel right the way down to Whitehall Church. Very busy on Collins Avenue in both directions, to be honest, round by there. If you're turning onto Richmond Road, that's slow into Ballybock, and Gardiner Street is heavy from Summerhill down towards Beresford Place as well. North Road's clearing out round by the Finglas roundabout. Phibsborough Road is slow from Hart's Corner through to Dawes Corner. Don't forget, of course, that in the middle of that we've got the traffic lights out of action on Finglas Road at the junction with Prospect Way, which is the bit around by Hart's Corner as well. Rattoth Road's not too bad round by Riley's Bridge, but if you're on the Navan Road, could we just look at the Navan Road, please? Certainly inbound, you're queuing from Brady's petrol station to get over to the Ashtown roundabout. Gardaí still in the area as they're bringing a convoy which is cleared actually from the Navan Road. So outbound Navan Road's cleared out. That convoy is currently making its way through Castle Knock, so that's where you'll find delays at the moment, coming in through Castle Knock at the moment. Chablisard Road still heavy through the village, and then looking at the south side, we've got the Palmerstown area is cleared out. Right turn to Kilmainham's looking slow from Concolbert Road. Nace Road queuing through to the Long Mile Junction. Sticking with that route, we've got the Grand Canal slow approaching Howells Cross Bridge, and then heading heavy between Ratmines Bridge and Ranelagh Bridge there. If you're turning onto Longmire Road, that's slow to clear Walkinstown Avenue. And elsewhere at the moment, Howells Cross Bridge is slow to get across the Canal Bridge. With around by Leopardstown, we've got, as you come off the motorway, Leopardstown Road is slow from the roundabout over towards the Lewis Bridge. And on the Stillorgan Road, you're queuing from Fox Rock Church over to White's Cross. There's then another delay from Brewery Road to get through to the junction of Mount Merion Avenue around by UCD. So that area is looking quite busy. Further ahead, we've got the right turn to Nutley Lane, slow from UCD Flyover, and the right turn to Anglesey Road is looking busy too. Not too bad into Donnybrook Village at the moment. Probably 5 minutes from the back of the queue to get in there on that one. No problems around by Black Rock. Booterstown Avenue is only two goes to the lights. And Shawmore Road's looking heavy as you head over towards the toll bridge. An update from that texter said it took 1 hour, 15 minutes to get from Raheny to Stokes Place, which is, I think that's in the Docklands area, Macken Street area, coming in there via Sheriff Street. So thank you for that texter. Looking very slow there this morning. And an update on the convoy, currently heading into Phoenix Park through Castleknock Gate. So traffic's held in the Phoenix Park while that one makes its way through towards the, I assume they're heading over towards the Oris. We'll keep you updated on that. 087 179 1032. We'll stick on a couple of tracks. We'll do Gnarls Barkley and something from Stevie Wonder on the way in just a second, right here on Live Drive.
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3: Cloudy with outbreaks of rain this morning. That rain will clear eastwards through the morning, but well-scattered showers will follow and occasional sunny spells, highs of 19 degrees. 087 179 1032 is the number here on Live Drive. If you're on the N7 eastbound, take care. We've had reports of wire mesh in the road. Not sure which lane, but it's in the road after Junction 7 Kill. Steph are on their way to have a look at that one. Traffic lights out of action at Hart's Corner, which is the Finglas Road junction of Prospect Way. And Ema got in touch to ask about the road layout on Beresford Place. Yes, it is staying that way. They're going to start roadworks properly in the next couple of weeks there, but the way they've marked out the lanes is going to be staying. So that's the way it is, unfortunately. The traffic, I suspect, will change as people get used to it. These things are never as bad as they start out in the first couple of weeks. People change how they behave. But that road layout round by Beresford Place, Amiens Street area is going to stay how it's painted at the moment. Good morning, Judith and Megan. Thank you for joining me, by the way.
4: Good morning.
3: Always a pleasure to be with the two of you.
4: Indeed.
3: Are you fans of the Sunday roast?
4: Yes.
5: Yes.
3: So I feel like a lot of people now say it's too much work.
4: Well, I mean, I'm a massive fan when somebody else is making it for me.
3: This is key. This is key. And then as we get older, we find there's fewer people offering to make us it.
4: I know.
5: Yeah,
3: so they're talking about the Gen Z attitude, the young people attitude to the Sunday roast. And would you believe they're making a mess of it?
4: I would.
5: I would believe that.
4: I don't want to seem ageist and make a sweeping statement there, but
3: make a sweeping statement about this. Apparently a third of Gen Z add ketchup to their Sunday roast.
5: Oh no.
4: It's like going to a steakhouse and asking for ketchup.
3: Yeah. I know. But I'd say they get it a lot. I'd say they have it like on, you know, easy to grab
5: on
3: because
5: standby.
3: It comes up a lot.
5: Yeah.
3: That's probably in the same category as Chinese restaurants that have like the fork and knife handy.
4: Or like if you go for sushi and you're like...
3: Yeah, exactly. And by the way, I always ask. There's no shame in it.
4: Yeah, it's okay.
3: Mayonnaise. A quarter of people would add mayonnaise.
5: No.
4: To a roast?
3: Yes.
5: Why?
3: Yes.
4: What for?
3: And hot sauce as well, apparently.
4: Okay, well, I'm a devil for hot sauce, but not on a Sunday roast.
5: No.
4: I like hot sauce on so much, like everything.
3: Well, I'm kind of in two minds about that because if you like it, like it. Like...
4: Do you know what I get upset about though? If I do go to a restaurant and I ask for a hot sauce and they only have Tabasco, and I'm like, give me some Franks here, people, or like I need an actual
5: but
4: hot sauce.
5: I think with a roast though, they all have their sauces.
4: Yeah,
5: like you're gonna have horseradish
4: with your beef,
5: mint with lamb.
4: Your
3: Pam says apples, could be worse. Or, you know? Well, it could be brown sauce, says Pam.
4: I don't know why that is.
5: That seems
4: maybe
5: to me.
4: A little bit more acceptable.
5: That it's feels like better
3: it's,
5: to me.
3: At least it's close to meat in the.
4: Yeah, like. Yeah.
3: Some things that they might skip include Yorkshire puddings, gravy.
4: No, you can't. I was going to say I'm okay about the Yorkshire pud because I think that like that has a kind of a.
5: You don't even have to make your own now. You can
4: But also, it's more of a UK thing, really. It has kind of infiltrated over here, and I'm
3: it was
4: not
3: always
4: massive,
3: controversial.
4: I'm not a massive fan, so I wouldn't mind if that's not there. But like gravy,
3: skipping gravy,
4: not have gravy.
3: Or swapping roast potatoes for mash.
4: You need both.
5: Yeah,
3: I'm with you. I don't know why it said it had to be a swap. I agree
4: with
3: you.
4: How Irish of us. You need both.
3: Yeah, outraged. the final a couple of other swaps that they make apparently includes adding either hot honey or chili oil.
4: Do you know what? I'm not adverse to that.
3: No. With that one, I kind of think, if you
4: that's modernising the Sunday roast.
3: Yeah.
4: So I'm all right about that.
3: There is a bit of that. These things have to evolve. But I thought there'd be a bit of outrage there from a couple of those.
4: But especially about the sports, just to really, you know,
3: like
4: patriotism.
3: Do you know what? If it keeps it going...
4: Yeah.
3: There's something to be said for it. But definitely, if you served it up, if you invited people round for a Sunday roast and then you said, here's your ketchup and your mayo, I'd say there'd be a couple of looks going around.
4: My mouth is salivating a little bit, though, just for the Sunday roast, not for the ketchup.
3: Well, do you know the problem is, Judith, it's 8:30.
4: I'm all right with that. I don't care. I'll take the judgment.

0: Noz Barkley here on Live Drive on Dum City FM, 8:41. Good morning, my name's Jonathan Randall, in for Helen Dubois as we get you out and about wherever you need to be here this morning. 0871791032 is the number to get in touch with us. Just looking at the traffic heading over towards the M50 at the moment. Starting with the N11, which is still busy from Junction 10 Delgany through to Junction 6 at Fassero. Improving a little bit there, I'd say you're through it in 15 minutes. N81's got the usual delay to get through Jobstown House, 10 minutes there on that one. Don't mind me. I'm just very surprised by that news.
1: It really caught you off guard there. Are we okay?
0: Yeah, well, the N7's clearing out. I just got a bit emotional.
1: It
0: can absolutely do that to you, absolutely. The N7 is busy but moving. Wow, from Junction 7 at Kill through to the M50 at the moment, and that debris's been removed from round by Junction 7 at Kill as well. N4 inbound, slow from just before Junction 4 Newcastle to get through to the M50. And the N3 is looking busy from just before Mulhuddock service station to join the M50, with the N2 looking good in both directions. And the R108, usual delay from the roundabout at the back of the airport through to St Margaret's. M1 busy but moving down towards the M50, and you then hit the queue to get through to the tunnel, which is currently being metered. M50 southbound, stop start from Junction 4 Ballymun through to Junction 11 at Talla. You'll be through that in about 20 minutes now. It's starting to break out a little bit there, but still looking busy in a few places. Northbound, a bit busy coming off at Junction 10 Ballymount, bunched up through Junction 7 Lucan and also Junction 6 at Blanchardstown. Heavy coming off at Junction 5 Finglas, and then as you approach the R139, still a short delay there to turn right for Clonshot Road. Heading in towards town at the moment from Malahide Road, Donnycarney towards Fairview, still a little bit busy. That right turn at Edges Corner is looking slow over towards Ballybock. Heavy on North Strand Road from the railway bridges there down to Beresford Place. That's unfortunately becoming a daily delay for you. Elsewhere at the moment, Santry exit slips heavy on towards Coolock Lane. Taking the Dublin Tunnel at the moment, you are being allowed through, but there is a backlog because they are having to stop you and let you through in small groups because of the delays on which were on East Wall Road. They've cleared out now. If you're not taking the tunnel but you're taking the Swords Road, it queues from the tunnel down to clear Whitehall Church. Collins Avenue is looking quite busy in both directions, and then Dorset Street's busy but moving down to the city centre. Richmond Road's heavy over towards Ballybock. Summerhill's a little bit busy, and Gardiner Street is slow from Summerhill down to Beresford Place once again. Looking at North Road, not too bad round by the Finglas roundabout. Lights are out as you join Prospect Way at Hart's Corner. Phibsborough Road is slow from before Hart's Corner down to Doyle's Corner. Church Street busy but moving to get down to the Quays, and Queen Street looking quite slow actually from North King Street down to the Quays, with Riley's Bridge not looking too bad at the moment. And on the Navan Road round by Brady's petrol station, you're still looking at about 5 minutes to get through to the Ashtown roundabout. No more problems with that Garda Escort which was in place round by there. That's made its way through the Phoenix Park. And Chapelizard Road still looking a bit busy as you head through the village. Probably 10 minutes or so to get through to where the through to the main Cunningham Road there. And looking at the south side at the moment, no problems at Palmerstown. Nace Road, also King Colbert Road, slow to turn right there towards Kilmainham. Nace Road a bit slow to Longmar Road. Grand Canal busy at Howells Cross Bridge and also at Rat Mines Bridge. That delay continues through to Ranelagh Bridge, and then you've got a good run over towards Leeson Street. Longmar Road slow through to Walkinstown Avenue. Howells Cross Road a bit busy around by the canal. Leopardstown Road heavy as you come off the motorway, and Stillorgan Road or the N11 slow round by Fox Rock Church through to about White's Cross, and then there's another delay really from Brewery Road right the way through to Foster's Avenue, so starting to get quite busy as that traffic makes its way through towards town. Further ahead, you've got another delay for you, looking at about 10 minutes now to get from just after Ortigy into Donnybrook Village. Right turn to Nutley Lane is a couple of goes of the lights, and the right turn to Anglesey Road's looking quite busy as well. They're looking busy but moving most of the way from Temple Hill over to Booterstown Avenue, and Shawmore Road is a bit slow as you head over towards the toll bridge as well. 0871791032 is the number to get in touch with us here at Live Drive. I mentioned things that people are doing different about roast dinners a couple of minutes ago. Someone says lots of big Yorkshire puddings and gravy. here on the text. Now, when you talk about big Yorkshire puddings, someone showed me a video last week of, you know, the comically giant Yorkshire puddings you can
1: and
0: get.
1: And everything goes in the middle.
0: You can put everything in. Yeah. Kind of like an alternative to the plate, I suppose.
1: Yes.
0: You just use that as a vessel and then you can fill it up with whatever you want.
1: Yeah, but it gets a soggy bottom and Mary Berry would not like that.
0: She wouldn't. But she doesn't have to judge everything that you have, you see. That's the thing there. 087-179-1032. Nobody voting in favour of any of the sauces, any of the additional sauces. Not hot sauce, not gravy, and especially not brown sauce, apparently. There you go. So the changes people are making are not always going down well with people. 8:46 now here on Live Drive on Dublin City FM.

0: 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Every little thing she does is magic. 087-179-1032 is the number to get in touch with us here at Live Drive. Just taking a look at what's happening out and about across the region. Main thing we've been watching this morning is the traffic lights out of action on Finglas Road at the junction with Prospect Way. So take care around by Hart's Corner. Just heard as well reports of a ladder on the N7 inbound after junction 6 at Castle Warden, apparently in the right-hand lane. So take care. Staff are taking steps to retreat it, you'll be glad to hear, and hopefully they'll get that one moved soon enough. And we also had a message in from someone, actually our friends in TMC, I'm just going to shout out to you here as well. Someone got in touch to say the traffic lights dropped out on Navan Road at the junction with Auburn Avenue. Apparently it was a whole string of them along the Navan Road, the pedestrian crossing as well near the Travelodge by Brady's petrol station apparently dropped out as well. They're all back on, so we're nothing to worry about. Thank you for the text to let us know, and TMC might want to have a look at that as well. Elsewhere at the moment, heading through towards the M50, let's start with the N11. Still looking busy from junction 10 Delgany through to junction 6 Fassero, but there's a good bit of movement in there. The N81's got a 10-minute delay from the Embankment Road through to Jobstown House. N7 is, firstly, watch out for that report of a ladder we had after junction 6 at Castle Warden. Regardless of that, and staff are on their way to remove it, you've got a delay from about junction 6 Castle Warden through to junction 3 at City West. That's your delay on the N7. Earlier on, Jim said it was 32 minutes bore to cow. Hopefully you'll do better than that if you're just starting out now. N4's clearing out. Junction 4 Newcastle, busy but moving through to the Palmerstown Lights. N3's looking better, busy but moving from Mulhuddet Service Station through to the M50. N2's great. R108 is 10 minutes to get by St Margaret's, and the M1 southbound is doing well as well. R139 is building now, westbound, approaching the M50. M50 southbound, stop start from junction 5 Finglas through to junction 11 Tala. Not too bad, to be honest. Slows down a bit there around by Tala as you approach, and also on the exit there at junction 13 Dundrum, but it's not the worst journey for you at the moment. And northbound is a little bit busy coming through junction 7 at Lucan, and again junction 6 Blanchardstown. Just little bunches there coming off at junction 5 Finglas. You've got a queue on that loop there, and as you approach the R139, that right hand lane slows down with people waiting to turn right at Clonshock Road. Heading into the city centre at the moment, Malahide Road busy from Donnycarney towards Fairview. Right hand turn from Edge's Corner towards Ballybock is looking a bit busy. Slow from North Strand Road there in the middle of the canal bridge down to Beresford Place, looking quite heavy once again this morning. Elsewhere at the moment, we've got the Santry exit slip is looking full, and that's slow onto Coolock Lane, which is busy through to Dundaniel Road. Entering the Dublin Tunnel has been filling and emptying. At the moment, they've got you open heading through there. And if you're taking the Swords Road, that queues from the tunnel down towards Whitehall Church. Collins Avenue is looking busy in both directions. Dorset Street's a little bit sluggish. Richmond Road heavy towards Ballybock. And Summer Hill is busy onto Parnell Street, with Gardiner Street backed up to Summer Hill as you head down towards Beresford Place. North Road's not too bad around by the Finglas roundabout. Lights are out on Finglas Road at Prospect Way as you join Hart's Corner. Queues from there anyway to get down to Dawes Corner, and then Church Street busy but moving down to the Quays. Queen Street looking slow as well, and Navan Road. No reports of any further issues with the lights there at Auburn Avenue. It is slow through to the Ashtown roundabout from Brady's petrol station, with the rest of that route over towards Phibsborough not looking too bad. Chaplizard Road, still a couple of minutes to get through to Cunningham Road. It is getting better, and on the south side for now, no delay at Palmerstown. Right turn from Concorbit Road to Kilmainham's looking slow. Nace Road is heavy to clear the Long Mile Junction. Grand Canal slow at Howells Cross Bridge, and then busy from Rathmines Bridge through to Ranelagh Bridge. Long Mile Road slow to clear Walkinstown Avenue. Howells Cross Road slow to the canal. Leopardstown Road's busy as you come off the M50 through to the Lewis Bridge. And on the N11, the Bray Road officially, that has a delay round by Fox Rock Church. But your main queue is to get from about White's Cross through to the turn there for Foster's Avenue. So that's your main delay on the Slorgan Road at the moment. Heading into Donnybrook, you're looking at 10 minutes to get from the bus garage into the village. Right turn to Nutley Lane's a couple of minutes, and the right turn to Anglesey Road's looking busy as well. Busy but moving the whole way on Temple Hill, right the way through to Booterstown Avenue. Shawmore Road is looking slow as you head over towards the toll bridge as well on the outbound side. 087-179-1032 is the number to get in touch with us. There is a broken down car on the bridge which goes from the M50 northbound towards the Dublin Tunnel. Now it's in the hatch markings on the right hand side, so it's not going to cause you a delay, but just watch out for it as you make your way around the bend there on that bridge as well. In a couple of minutes we'll stick on a great track from Fleetwood Mac and something from the 80s on the way too, after today's Loving and Listening.
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5: 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This is a good one, a mix of Disney throwbacks, angelic voices, and gig marathons with incredible guests. Let's see what's happening. All the 90s kids will know this one. It's not Lizzy, it's Hilary Duff on her Lucky For Me tour. From Beat of My Heart to Fly and What Dreams Are Made Of, she is still my Disney queen. Playing 3 Arena, September 6th. Followed by one of the UK's most impressive vocal talents, Freya Ridings. Trust me on this one, her voice is angelic and her songs will have you shed a tear or a few. Playing 3 Olympia on September 7th. Finishing with Westlife, who seem to be on a bit of a gig marathon, celebrating their 25th anniversary with a world tour. Congrats, lads. They're playing in the 3 Arena 10th, 11th, 12th, 15th and 16th with Garen Noon. The 18th, 19th, 20th and 22nd with Aslan. And finally, 23rd, 24th, 25th and 26th with Bird. I told you this would be a good one. And guess what? There is way more where that came from. I'm Meg, and that was Loving and Listening Live.
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6: Cloudy with outbreaks of rain. That rain will clear eastwards through the morning, but well-scattered showers and occasional sunny spells will follow in the afternoon. Highs of 19 degrees. Good morning. This is Live Drive. 2 minutes past nine. My name's Jonathan Randall. Joined today by a very busy Megan McCrory. That was doing so many tasks at the moment.
7: Listen, that's just what I do.
6: I am listening. I'm loving and listening, actually. I really am. It's a season for talking about students, okay?
7: Okay.
6: They have listed here what they say are the top 20... cries for help is the phrase they've used. Like, you know what I mean? Messages for assistance that students send their parents after they've moved out.
7: Yeah.
6: Okay, now a lot of these, I suppose this must be over the course of a year because a lot of these surprise me, right? So in there is, what is a direct debit?
7: Okay.
6: Which is, that's fair enough.
7: That's fair.
6: Can you post things for me?
7: Yes, yeah? Yeah.
6: That's true. Like, you can't possibly take everything you need and then you get asked for stuff in college.
7: Yeah.
6: How do I boil an egg?
7: Big one, yeah.
6: Surely that's why ChatGPT was invented, so you don't have to ask people the questions like that. Why is food so expensive?
7: I'm asking myself that every day.
6: Yeah, like, I'd say no one can answer that possibly. And then a couple of these, though, seem a bit too mature for me, right? Okay. So apparently students text, where's the what's that? Where's the electricity meter?
7: Yes, that's a big one.
6: Is it?
7: Yeah, well, we had a problem with that in our new apartment, so
8: I sympathise.
6: Right.
8: I sympathise with all the students out there.
6: Yeah, I suppose if you get asked for it, you don't know.
8: I kind of just let someone else look after those jobs.
6: Exactly. How do I find someone who will look after that for me? How do I know if chicken is cooked? I mean, that's an important one.
8: Yeah, you should know that.
6: And the most common question, supposedly, that students ask in text to their parents, can you send me 20 euro?
8: Oh, but yeah, I'm still asking my parents.
6: Yes, exactly. And it's not 20,
8: Mom and Dad,
6: is it?
8: 20, please, come on.

Human Leagues, don't you want me here on Live Drive on Dom City FM, 10 minutes past 9. Good morning, my name's Jonathan Randall, in for Helen Dubois. A couple of minor things going on this morning then. Firstly, we know the traffic lights are out of action on Finglas Road at Prospect Way, that's Hart's Corner. Broken down car on the bridge, which goes from the M50 northbound towards the Dublin Tunnel. It is off the road on the right-hand side there, but just take care as you sweep around the bend. And we mentioned earlier on the traffic lights on Navan Road. There is an engineer working on them at the moment, so that's why they dropped out. They should stay on now, but he's continuing to do whatever it is that he's doing. And we also heard Castleknock Road at Roselawn Road. We think the traffic lights are out there. Also Castleknock Road at the corner, which I think means Castleknock Gate. So along that stretch of Castleknock Road, apparently the traffic lights are, we think they've dropped out anyway. We've lost access to them. So just take care as you head through that way. Lots going on with lights this morning. N7 inbound, we had reports of a ladder on the road eastbound, just after Junction 6 at Castle Warden, so take care as you head through there. Staff are on their way to get rid of that, and that's it for instance. Just looking at the the roads through to the M50, the N11 is looking slow still, really, but only a short stretch as you head through Junction 8 at Kilmechanic, so it is getting better there. N81 is cleared out round by Jobstown House. N7's looking much better, still a short delay there as you head through Junction 4 Rathcoole and on towards the M50. N4's pretty much clear, slows down as you head over towards the Palmerstown Lights. N3's looking really good at the moment, so's the N2. R108, still the usual delay from the roundabout as you head round the airport over towards the turning for the Ballymun junction, and the M1 is looking fine in both directions at the moment. R139 westbound is clear, and the M50 southbound is kind of stop start as you head through Junction 5 Finglas and on towards Junction 11 at Tala. Though there is some good bit of movement in there, so there's nothing really for you to worry about. Take care around by the exits, Junction 13, Junction 14 for Leopardstown, and northbound bunches up a bit there through Junction 7 Lucan and is heavy in the right hand lane approaching the R139, which queues to turn right there at Clonshot Road. Heading in towards town at the moment, we've got Donny Carney down towards Fairview on the Malahide Road. A little bit busy in Fairview. It's mostly turning right there onto Edges Corner that's looking slow. North Strand Road queues from there down to Beresford Place. It queues from about the Canal Bridge down to Beresford Place. And looking at Santry Exit Slip, that's built back and is a heavy turning right onto Coolock Lane. Into the Dublin Tunnels, not too bad at the moment. They've been holding you back earlier on. Right now, you're not... It's all open, and if you're taking the Swords Road, it queues from the tunnel down to Collins Avenue. Collins Avenue busy in both directions. Richmond Road slow down to Ballybock and Gardner Street, heavy down towards Beresford Place from Summer Hill. In towards Phibsborough, lights are out at Hart's Corner at Finglas Road Junction of Prospect Way. Slow from there down to Doyle's Corner anyway, with the Navan Road busy from the petrol station at Brady's through to the Ashtown Roundabout, and Queen Street bit slow down towards the Keys as well. On the south side, we've got a right turn to Kilmainham looking busy from Kilcorbett Road. Nace Road slow to clear the Long Mile Junction and the Grand Canal. Usual delay at each of the lights there at the Canal Bridge. Nothing stands out as being particularly problematic at the moment. Elsewhere, we've got a Long Mile Road slow to clear Walkinstown Avenue. Howells Cross Road has a delay at the bridge, and Leopardstown Road is busy from the motorway through to the Lewis Bridge, with the N11 at the moment on the city side. Your main delay really is between Brewery Road and Foster's Avenue. So that's your main delay. Heading into Donnybrook Village, there is a short delay. You'll be through it in about 5 minutes or so, and turning right onto Anglesey Road's looking a little bit busy. Round by Black Rock, it's busy but moving through to Booterstown Avenue, and Shawmore Road seems to be clearing out there as you head over towards the toll bridge. 087-179-1032 is the number to get in touch with us here at Live Drive. A reminder that Phoenix Park will be closed from 11 o'clock tonight through till Saturday evening. So if you head in the park, if that's part of your normal commute, you won't be able to be doing that one tomorrow morning, which means traffic could be busier

0: Brand new heavies here on Live Drive on Dumb City FM, 23 minutes past nine. Good morning. Hope you're doing well this morning. My name is Jonathan Randall. 087-179-1032 is the number to get in touch with us here. Just one thing going on at the moment is this traffic lights being out of action at Hart's Corner. That's Finglas Road, junction with Prospect Way. There was a broken down car on the bridge from the M50 towards the Dublin Tunnel. That has been taken away, so that's all good. And there are still reports, actually, of a ladder on the N7 inbound after junction 6 Castle Warden. There's no traffic round by there. And it may well have been brushed off to the side by now, but staff are heading down there to take a look at it anyway, and we'll update you as we get more information on that one. In terms of the rest of the routes this morning, N11's finally cleared out, so is the N81. N7 is just slow from junction 3 City West to join the M50. N4, N3, N2, M1, they're all looking fine, and the R139 is doing pretty well now in both directions. Southbound, the M50 is slow from junction 5 Finglas. Stop start really from there through to junction 11 at Tala. Not too bad for you really. Northbound is looking a bit busy through junction 7 at Lucan on towards junction 6 at Blanchardstown. Otherwise, though, pretty good. And heading in towards town at the moment, Malahide Road, busy between Donnycarney and Fairview, as it often is. At Fairview, the right turn to Edges Corner is looking busy. Amiens Street is improving now. There's a short delay as you join Beresford Place, with the Santry exit slip getting a bit better. Coolock Lane still busy through to Dundaniel Road. Swords Road queuing from the flyover down towards Drumcondra, with Drumcondra Village looking heavy as you head on towards Dorset Set Street. Richmond Road busy towards Ballybock, and Gardner Street slow down to from Summer Hill down to Beresford Place. Elsewhere at the moment, Finglas Road is not too bad. Lights are out at Prospect Way. Queuing from there down to Dawes Corner, as it often is, and Church Street slow down towards the Quays. Queen Street looking busy as well. Navan Road built back to Brady's petrol station, a couple of minutes through to the Ashtown roundabout. And then on the south side at the moment, we've got Concorbit Road queuing to turn right there at Kilmainham. Nace Road is busy to clear Longmire Road. Grand Canal is busy at a couple of those bridges as you make your way through towards Leeson Street. Longmire Road busy to clear Walkinstown Avenue. Harold's Cross Road is slow to the canal, and coming off the M50, Leopardstown Road queues through to the Lewis Bridge, with the N11 not looking too bad on the city side now. Your main delay on the N11 is just to clear Foster's Avenue, and then heading into Donnybrook Village, you're only 5 minutes from the bus garage. Even the right turn to Anglesey Road shouldn't be more than two goes of the lights. Looking at what else have I got? Round by Black Rocks, not too bad. Booterstown Avenue is two goes to get through there on towards Merriam Road, and even Shawmore Road as you head up towards the canal bridge will not hold you up too much, and you'll be through the toll before you know it, and then happy on the north side. 087-179-1032 is the number to get in touch with us here at Live Drive. In a couple of minutes, we'll stick on two great Irish tracks and something from Dire Straits as well. That's after we take a very quick break here on Dublin City FM.
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3: Cloudy without breaks of rain this morning. Rain will clear eastwards throughout the day, but well-scattered showers will fill in later on. Occasional sunny spells following as well. Highs of 19 degrees. Good morning, this is Live Drive. Nearly 9:30 here. 087-179-1032 is the number to get in touch with us here. We're letting you know what's happening out and about across the region. Still lights out on Hart's Corner, Finglas Road, junction of Prospect Way, and reports of that ladder on the N7 inbound at Junction 6, Castle Warden. Judith, my friend.
4: Yes, my
3: they
4: friend.
3: Have released... I don't know if this is something you will be overjoyed with, but you may be intrigued to know they've released what they reckon is the best words that a dating profile should have if it's going to be successful.
4: Okay, interesting.
3: So I'll just breeze through. So the ones that a woman should apparently use if they want success on a dating app with a man is the words love, music, LOL, gym, coffee, food.
4: I don't know why I'm really raging that there's an abbreviation in there and that they're calling it a word.
3: Yes, but that's a very good point. Well, there was one more I skipped actually, which was a smiley face, because that isn't a word.
4: Yeah.
3: That was also on there.
4: An emoji and an abbreviation. We need to do better. This is why, in this day and age...
3: That's why dates aren't working out.
4: It's
3: people think these things are words.
4: This is the first time, you know, a generation of women don't need to have a partner and are... Most are single.
3: So they don't need to pretend
4: to
3: LOL.
4: They don't need to LOL and they don't need the abbreviation, the smiley face. Thanks.
3: Well, what about these ones then? So words that men should use if they want success with a woman apparently are now straight in there at number one, 6 foot.
4: Please tell me you've seen that clip where a guy's like, you know, there's not that much difference between 6'2 and 6'4. Have you ever seen that?
3: I have no idea what you're talking about.
4: It's so funny. And the person he's saying it to is like, excuse me.
3: Yeah.
4: Yeah, there's things that you would excuse and you'd accept more so if someone's 6'4 than you would with their 6'2. Yeah. So 6 foot, I get it. I get it.
3: Others men should use apparently family.
4: Yeah, okay. That's important because for most women, again, generalization, that's very integral and important for them.
3: Dogs.
4: Yes, of course. It means that they have a softer side and that they can take care of something else.
3: Yep, okay. dinner.
4: Yeah, I mean, yes, please. We don't want to be the people making dinner all the time. Yes.
3: Similar to that, car.
4: You had me at hello.
3: Yes.
4: No, okay. Car. It's not as important for me, but I can understand why.
3: I can see it's the scrubs thing, isn't it?
4: Yeah. I don't want no scrubs.
3: Travel.
4: Yes, that they like to travel, of course.
3: And another word apparently men should use if they want success on a dating app, beards.
4: Yes, women do. There's something that makes a man seem more, I don't know, endearing's the wrong word, but a beard, it feels like they can take care of you.
3: Is that what it is?
4: I think so.
3: I thought it meant commitment. Like you've committed to having this thing on your face and so...
4: Maybe there's an element of that also.
3: Well, there we are. Now, it doesn't actually say in this story, but I would advise it anyway, that you should use all these words, but only surely if they're true. Because
4: exactly.
3: We can all say that we're a 6 foot car driving, dog owning beard owner, but if
4: who
3: that's
4: doesn't
3: not the
4: live
3: case,
4: at home.
3: Yeah, exactly. You're going to get found out pretty soon.

Dermot Kennedy here on Live Drive on Dumb City FM as we head up towards nearly 20 minutes to 10. Good morning, my name is Jonathan Randall. We'll see if we can stick on. We'll definitely have something from the 70s coming up before we get to 10. First, though, let's look at the traffic out and about across the region. Still traffic lights out of action on Hart's Corner. That's Finglas Road, junction of Prospect Way. No update actually on that ladder that we were told on the it was on the N7 inbound after junction 6 Castle Warden. None of you have seen it, so I think I might leave that one there for now. In terms of traffic then, the N11 has cleared out heading up towards town. So has the N7, the N4. In fact, all of the motorways are looking good, actually. The M3, the M2 and the M1. All 139s clear in both directions, and the M50 southbound is still busy but moving. Junction 5 Finglas down to junction 11 Tala. I'd say that'll take you probably about 20 minutes to get down there. And northbound is looking a bit slow now through junction 7 at Lucan. But that's about it, to be honest. Heading in towards the city centre, Malahide Road still a bit busy approaching Fairview. Round by Edges Corner's cleared out though, and as you head down Amiens Street, that's looking much better, with just a short delay there on Beresford Place. Guild Street slow down towards the Quays. Santry exit slips cleared out, but Coolock Lane's looking slow down over to Dundaniel Road. Swords Road busy from the flyover down to Collins Avenue. Collins Avenue busy in both directions. Drumcondra Road a bit busy as you cross over the Canal Bridge towards Dorset Street. And Gardiner Street still heavy towards Beresford Place as well. Church Street busy but moving down to the Quays. Queen Street the same. Navan Road clearing out nicely, just a short delay where you drop down to one lane there. And looking at the south side for now, we've got the right turn from Concorbit Road towards Kilmainham is looking slow. Nace Road busy to clear the Long Mile Junction and the Grand Canal, not too bad, just a couple of stoppages at each of the bridges as you make your way along, especially to get through the junction there at Ranelagh Bridge. That could take you about 10 minutes, but otherwise it's not too bad there. Harrell's Cross Bridge got a delay crossing the canal. Longmire Road busy to Walkinstown Avenue. Leopardstown Road's cleared out. So to be honest, it's the Stillorgan Road. Even into Donnybrook Village, it's just 5 minutes from the bus garage. Right turn to Anglesey Road could be two goes of the lights, and further up Anglesey Road, maybe 5 minutes to get into Balls Bridge. Shawmore Road not looking too bad to get across the toll bridge. 087 179 1032 is the number to get in touch with us here at Live Drive. Quick reminder, if you're out about in Phoenix Park tomorrow, well, you won't be actually, because the road will be closed from tonight at 11 through to Saturday evening, so there'll be no access to Phoenix Park, which means if that is part of your commute, you will need to find another route.

0: Macklemore and Ryan Lewis here on Live Drive on WCDFM 947. Good morning, my name's Jonathan Randall, in for Helen Tabra. 087-179-1032 is the number to get in touch. A reminder, we have traffic lights out of action on at Hart's Corner, Finglas Road, junction of Prospect Way. We also now have a broken down car on the exit from the M1 southbound, the bridge towards the M50, from the M1 southbound to the M50 southbound, 93 for that one. We also were talking about a ladder on the N7 inbound, but I've had confirmation that has been removed from Junction 6 at Castle Warden, so that's not causing you a problem. Looking at the traffic at the moment, motorways through towards the M50 are all clear now. M50 itself, southbound, busy but moving through Junction 5 Finglas through to Junction 9 Red Cow. Northbound, heavy through Junction 7 Lucan, but that's it, to be honest. And heading in towards town, we've got Malahide Road, busy between Donnycarney and Fairview. We also have no problems now on Fairview or down Amion Street. Bit busy around by Beresford Place. Guild Street, slow down to the Keys, and if you're taking Santry exit slip, that's busy onto Coolock Lane. Swords Road's cleared right out, even through Drumcondra's not the worst, kind of busy but moving. Gardner Street's getting better as well, and we've got Phibsborough around by the Hart's Corner area. Lights are out on the Finglas Road junction. Heading through towards Dawes Corner, there's a short delay, but it is improving. And then Church Street's not too bad down towards the Keys. Queen Street a little bit slow. Navan Road looking good, just squeezes down to one lane, so it gets a little bit slow round by there, but doesn't really hold you up. Looking at the south side, right turn to Kilmainham from Kirkcorbett Road, that's slow. Nace Road's not too bad now, but the Grand Canal still has a couple of minute delays at the key bridges there, especially to get through Ranelagh Bridge. Could be 10 minutes there at Ranelagh Bridge. Elsewhere, we've got Longmire Road slow at Walkinstown Avenue. Howard's Cross Road still busy at the bridge, and we've coming through the Leopardstown Road area. The roundabout is moving well. So's the Stillorgan Road, actually. Even into Donnybrook Village, we're only looking at a couple of minutes. And the Merriam Road area around by Black Rock and then up the Rock Road, that's all doing absolutely fine. Shawmore Road is moving fairly well at the toll bridge, maybe a couple of minutes to get through on towards the north side, but that's all you need to really worry about. 087-179-1032 is the number if you want to pass on any other information, any journey times, or anything else that you want to share with us. Just looking at that exit from the M1 southbound, it's the bridge from the M1 to the M50 southbound, it's after all the bridges and seems to be blocking the right hand lane there. I think you can just squeeze by, but you'll definitely need to take care, so watch out in the right hand lane as you join the M50 southbound from the M1. That's our only main instance to let you know about. If you do have any journey times or anything else that you've spotted, do let us know on 087 179 1032.
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0: Dire Straits, Walk of Life. Knew I'd fit it in there, even if the computer didn't want me to. 087-179-1032. This is Live Drive. My name's Jonathan Randall. Hope you're doing well here on this Thursday morning. Incidents going on at the moment remains that broken down car on the link from the M1 southbound to the M50 southbound. Blocking the right... it's just off to the right after all the bridges there. It's very close to the white line, so take care as you make your way round. We also have traffic lights out of action on Finglas Road at the junction with the Hart's Corner, Prospect Way. M50 southbound is busy but moving through junction 6 Blanchardstown on towards the Red Cow. Northbound is looking quite busy through junction 7 Lucan. It's just 5 minutes or so as you head through there. Usual stuff for this time of the day. And that's it, to be honest with you. With the rest of the motorways all looking good and city centre delays mostly being as normal. That's all we've got time for here on Live Drive. My thanks go to Megan McQuarrie, who produced today's programme.
1: Thank you very much.
0: Judith Mullally researched.
2: Thank you very much. I thought you were going to say something else.
0: No, that was you. And Pam Duggan's been working with us as well. Actually, I know so many of you were so happy to hear Pam on the show in August time. Well, keep listening, because she'll be with us again in studio very soon. So that'll be great too. Stick with Live Drive. It returns with Mark Anthony tonight at 4 o'clock. And then it's on Monday morning at 7 a.m. It will be Mark Anthony with you, actually. We've got a couple more. Helen's off for a week, so we'll be doing a bit more chopping and changing. Stephen Daly's on the way next with Good Morning Dublin. Judith's got the news in just a second.
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6: In your top stories on Thursday, 10th of September, a major search and rescue operation is underway in the Philippines after a passenger ferry caught fire off the coast of Palawan. At least 5 people have died and more than 80 remain missing. The vessel was carrying 117 passengers and 17 crew and was travelling from Manila to the popular tourist destination of Coron. The Philippine Coast Guard says thick smoke, extreme heat and the danger of further explosions are hampering efforts to search the vessel. The cause of the fire is not yet known. Former President Mary McAleese says she is devastated by the lack of progress towards integrating the GAA, Ladies Gaelic Football Association and Camogie Association. Dr. McAleese has resigned as chair of the committee overseeing the process. She criticised delays to the planned 2027 integration and claimed there was resistance to including women in senior decision making. The GAA has rejected allegations of misogyny, saying significant structural and financial issues still need to be resolved. Shane Larry has kept a special promise he made to a young fan on last year's Late Late Toy Show. 7-year-old Declan Ryan from Cork joined his golfing hero at the Irish Open in Doonbeg. Larry surprised Declan on the toy show and invited him to the tournament after the young golf fan named him as his sporting hero. The Irish Open begins today with Rory McIlroy defending his title. Cloudy across Dublin today with scattered showers and some brighter spells later. Highest temperatures of 18 to 20 degrees. For Dublin City FM News, I'm Judith Mullally.
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7: Happy Thursday, 10th of September already. You're listening to Good Morning Dublin here on Dublin City FM. Thank you, as always, to the Live Drive crew, keeping things moving all across town. And back again to wrap up the week tomorrow morning from 7 a.m. Loads to chat about on the show today. Weight management can be a huge challenge, with many different diets, supplements and other strategies to maintain a healthy weight, often to find no results or very little progress. Today, our resident nutritionist Lorraine O'Reilly speaks to Helen about some reasons as to why you may not be losing weight and how to overcome these challenges. We'll bring you that in just a bit. Carmel Keane chats all things skin, beauty and aesthetics with Ivana Breen, facialist, aesthetician and clinical director and founder and senior skin therapist at Ivana Breen Beauty and Laser Clinic. As we head into September, many of us are experiencing what's being called a September skin hangover. Skin that's feeling dull, dry, dehydrated or more sensitive after the summer months. What causes it? What can we do to get our skin back on track? We'll dig into that in just a bit. And as always, Joanne Sweeney of the Digital Training Institute joins Michael O'Kane talking about tech digital innovations, AI, and everything in between. This week, the International AI Summit, being hosted in Ireland this October, they will discuss the relevance of the summit, which is coinciding with the EU presidency, and also European AI Innovation Month, and how the summit can provide Ireland's voice on AI and Joanne's predictions for the future of AI. That is all on the way on this morning's Good Morning Dublin. Loads to get into and loads of great music. As always, we will play one of Ireland's finest and the cracking Adele in just a sec. Right after, a brilliant throwback for Thursday morning and one that I know will have you smiling away. Frankie Valli, The Four Seasons, remembering that night in December 63. It's Good Morning Dublin and you're listening to Dublin City FM.

Hi, I'm Meg, and this is Loving and Listening Live, your go-to guide to the hottest live concerts in Dublin. This is a good one, a mix of Disney throwbacks, angelic voices, and gig marathons with incredible guests. Let's see what's happening. All the 90s kids will know this one. It's not Lizzie, it's Hilary Duff on her Lucky For Me tour. From Beat of My Heart to Fly and What Dreams Are Made Of, she is still my Disney queen. Playing 3 Arena, September 6th. Followed by one of the UK's most impressive vocal talents, Freya Ridings. Trust me on this one, her voice is angelic and her songs will have you shed a tear or a few. Playing 3 Olympia on September 7th. Finishing with Westlife, who seem to be on a bit of a gig marathon, celebrating their 25th anniversary with a world tour. Congrats, lads. They're playing in the 3 Arena 10th, 11th, 12th, 15th and 16th with Garen Noon. The 18th, 19th, 20th and 22nd with Aslan. And finally, 23rd, 24th, 25th and 26th with Bird. I told you this would be a good one. And guess what? There is way more where that came from. I'm Meg, and that was Loving and Listening Live.

0: on City FM, playing more of the music you love. That is always a great one to play. Monica, what do you want from me on Thursday's Good Morning Dublin? Stephen Daly here. We have so much to get to, but how are you fixed for a quick check-in with how alert you are this Thursday morning? Fancy a head record? See if you can figure out the answer to this. According to a new survey, 1 in 3 women would change this about themselves. What do you reckon it is? 1 in 3 women would change this about themselves. Any ideas what you think the answer to the head wrecker might be? You can let us know. You can text WhatsApp 087 179 1032. And as always, you'll find us at Dublin City FM on social media. Go ahead, slide in the DMs if you reckon you know. The answer to come before 11, but we're talking about reasons you might not be losing weight. Some great insight from Lorraine O'Reilly, catching up with Helen Dubois in just a sec. Tunes 2 from U2 and Lizzo on Dublin City FM.
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0: Dublin City FM, playing more of the music you love. Good morning, Dublin, for Thursday with Dublin's most famous sons. You too, and New Year's Day. Stephen Daly with you. Hopefully your day's going well. And I'm sure you've seen the news that you too are set to be immortalised on a new set of commemorative 2 euro coins. The Bank of Ireland has announced the move, marking 50 years of you too in the music business, one of the most iconic bands in the world. And you know what? Whatever you might think of Bono, definitely for the rest of the lads, to be paid tribute like that, it is well worth it. And you might remember as well a few years ago that U2 did that thing where they downloaded the album to everyone's phone and everyone went mad. Well, lads, if you're listening, if you want to go ahead and download some of those 2 euros into my bank account, please feel free. Anyway, back to this morning's Good Morning Dublin. We are joined on the show today by Lorraine O'Reilly, our resident nutrition expert. And we have some reasons why you may not be losing weight, because as we know, weight management can be a huge challenge with many different diets, supplements and strategies to maintain a healthy weight. And often we can find very little progress or no results. Some advice here from Lorraine O'Reilly, who speaks to Helen Dubois with reasons why you may not be losing weight and how to try and overcome these challenges.
1: Always a pleasure to catch up with our resident nutritionist, Lorraine O'Reilly, on a Thursday. Hello there.
2: Good morning, Helen. How are you?
1: I'm fabulous, thank you. What are we going to cover today?
2: So today we're going to cover the topic of reasons why you may not be losing weight. And I'm sure this comes up for a lot of people. Weight can be so easy to gain, but so hard to lose.
1: Oh my gosh, yes.
2: Isn't it just? And it's just a spike going every diet under the sun and trying everything under the sun. I often come across people going, I've tried everything. What am I doing wrong? So what I call out today, you can almost use this like almost like a checklist for, actually, do you know, that is me. And some of these might be applied to everybody, you know. So the first one is relates to age. So it's age-related muscle loss. So the more muscle we have, obviously, the more our body naturally burns energy. Okay, so our muscle is metabolically active. So the more muscle you have on you, at rest, you're burning more energy, which is a reason to increase your lean body mass, your muscle mass, and that's through the means of like resistance training, weights, and so on. They don't have to be super heavy. And even using your body weight, doing squats and lunges and so on as well, can help you build your muscle mass and getting out and doing plenty of exercise then as well. But unfortunately, as we age, there is a natural loss of muscle mass then as well, which is why all of the above is even more important then. So, for example, a lot of women and men may come to me and they go, look, not what I used to do before in the past isn't working for me. A lot of people in the past would have kind of focused very much on aerobic activity, getting cardio related activities and so on there as well. I would focus more on resistance training and as well as the cardio then as well, just to build that your body's natural muscle mass and start to burn energy at rest more naturally then as well. There's a natural reduction then in growth hormone as we age then as well. And growth hormone helps to build muscle mass. Interestingly, our sleep can have an impact on our growth hormone. So if we don't sleep enough, we have a decline in growth hormone. So sleep is a really important aspect of that then as well, and a great way of ensuring that of the growth hormone you're producing it, you're doing so most efficiently then as well. The next one is gender. Okay, so we all know that men have a higher muscle mass, which means then a higher metabolic rate than women then as well. This is diet and exercise dependent then too. Okay, so if we're not having a good diet and we're not doing our exercise and so on there as well, we're all going to be liable for putting on weight then too. So then if we combine the age and gender side of things then as well, a lot of things come into the mix then as well, particularly for women then too. Okay, so when we focus on women for just a moment, and we focus on the menopause, menopause tends to happen between the ages of 45 and 55 and is when your body no longer produces the hormone insulin. We do have perimenopause, which is the lead up to that. That can begin in around 10 years prior to menopause. And actually, this is where a lot of the symptoms of menopause happen then as well. We start to notice like gaining of additional weight here in the tummy region and so on there as well, which is why it's even more important that the right diet and exercise regime is brought in at this stage then as well, and can be done very simply through reducing down your sugar, reducing down alcohol, reducing down stress within reason there too. And again, bringing in that resistance training that I mentioned there as well before. Men also have something similar that happens to them. It's been called andropause, in fact. Oh. And this is a gradual decline in testosterone. Again, from the age of 40 onwards too, again, they can take on the same tactics then too. Again, reducing down the sugar, the alcohol, reducing stress and bringing in that resistance training there too. Then there's the obvious aspect of eating too much food. Okay. You know, if we eat more calories than we need, we're going to gain weight then as well. But often people make the mistake of, you know, eating too much healthy food can also be an issue then as well. So people focus on, it's healthy, I can have it. So just be conscious of the total volume of food that you're taking in, because all food contains calories. Okay. A really helpful strategy that you can use is an app called MyFitnessPal. Mm-hmm. You want to make sure that you are not under eating or overeating. The MyFitnessPal app is great because when we're working out nutritional requirements for people, we use equations. And the MyFitnessPal app has the equations built in around it.
1: Okay.
2: You plug in your age, you plug in your gender, you plug in your weight, you plug in how much weight you want to lose, and it'll work out either a calorie deficit for you or surplus if you're underweight.
1: Is that a free app?
2: It's a free app. Now, there is a premium option to it, and it'll keep asking you for the premium option, but I use the free one, even as a nutritionist then as well, just to make sure that I'm indeed meeting my nutritional requirements then as well. That's a good way of making sure that you're eating enough food, maybe not too much food, and you can plug in your meals into there then as well, which is quite helpful there too. One way that the calories can sneak in then without us knowing are the liquid calories there too. Okay, so I think we've talked about healthy alternatives and food swaps on a previous segment then as well. So the liquid calories, we don't really click that they're calories in our brain sometimes then as well. So it could be the fizzy drinks, for example. It could be the alcohol. It could be our coffees.
1: Yeah.
2: So for example, switching from a cappuccino, which could be adding around 100 calories, or a latte, adding about 100 calories to your day, down to an Americano with a drop of milk might only be 15 calories.
1: Okay.
2: And that's a really easy way of cutting back calories just through your liquids alone, if you drink coffee or tea and so on there as well. And then I suppose crash dieting is the next one there too. So just to function, we all need a certain amount of energy to function. Okay, before we move, we have our functional energy for heart to beat, muscles to contract, nerves to fire, digestion, all the things going on the inside that we can't see. We need a certain amount of energy. And the mistake that a lot of people make is they don't eat enough food.
1: Yeah.
2: Okay, so people go, I'm barely eating anything. Why aren't I losing weight? Your body often won't let you if you're not eating enough foods to sustain just your basic biological functions then as well.
1: And again, survival kicks in, I suppose.
2: It does. And my MyFitnessPal app really is like a nutritionist in your pocket. It's a really great way of making sure that you are indeed meeting your basic requirements then as well. We mentioned muscle, lean body mass and gaining muscle before, but actually when we gain muscle, we actually gain more weight because muscle's heavier. Mm. So a lot of people kind of feel a little bit that I'm not making any progress. I'm stepping on the scales. I'm gaining weight despite all the exercise and lifting that they're doing. Don't let that put you off, because you may indeed be gaining lean body mass then as well. Okay. Sometimes then again, we may think that we're carrying more weight than we are, because we may have the bloat, the dreaded bloat.
1: That dreaded water. Well, yeah.
2: You know, so again, that can be down to things, for example, like food intolerances. There could be, you know, a little bit of inflammation in your tummy that's causing a little bit more bloating and a little bit more gas and so on there as well. I do blood-based food intolerance testing outside of this, or food sensitivity testing, as we now call it then as well. If that's something down the line that you want to investigate, feel free to contact me. I'll give my details at the end of this then as well.
1: Great.
2: Just a couple of more before we finish. Stress is a biggie. Okay. So stress is obviously our our stress response is our fight or flight. That's the system that kicks in when we're stressed. And that's as a result of a few different stress hormones, but the big one is cortisol then as well.
1: Yeah.
2: So when we're stressed, it causes us to crave more sugary, fatty food. We tend to store more weight around the visceral region, kind of around the tummy area and so on there as well. So do whatever you can to reduce stress, whatever your strategy is. It may be a breathing technique. It may be meditation. It may be yoga. It may purely be exercise. And exercise will help all of the above then as well. So stress reduction is extremely important then as well. And get that exercise in then too. Last but not least, eating late at night.
1: Ooh,
2: okay. Again, I think we covered this one before. So
1: what's the cutoff that you say? How many hours before sleep?
2: So let's say anywhere between 3 to 4 hours before bedtime, I would avoid having heavy meals. Because again, the body's meant to go into a state of starvation while we sleep. That's what we call breakfast break fast.
1: Yeah.
2: Okay. And in the sleep, that's where the repair happens. I always say it's like leaving the engine running in the car and then wondering why the battery's dead in the car.
1: Yeah.
2: You know, so we're meant to be repairing while we sleep. We're not meant to be digesting, but also gravity isn't in our favor.
1: Oh gosh,
2: so we need to be upright for digestion to happen. And if we're lying down, we can't digest properly. But also, there's nowhere for that energy to go. We need that energy during the day and not at nighttime then as well.
1: Mm.
2: But also, getting enough sleep is really important in terms of weight loss, because that interference with your sleep through digestion of food or not getting enough sleep can cause an increase in ghrelin, which is our hunger hormone.
1: Yeah.
2: A decrease in leptin, which is our fullness feeding hormone, a decrease in growth hormone, which is responsible for building muscle then as well.
1: Yeah.
2: And can also affect the diversity of our gut bacteria, which are responsible for producing 90% of our stress regulating chemicals.
1: Mm. So I always find if I'm a bit tired, I make bad choices as well. Bad food choices, you know?
2: Exactly. So that's it in a nutshell. I don't know if they ticked a few boxes for anybody out there, but hopefully you found a few nuggets there today.
1: Oh, brilliant stuff. Well, if anybody wants to get hold of you, you mentioned there, where can we find you?
2: So my website is nutritionbyloran.ie and my socials are @nutritionbyloran. Thank you so much for having me again.
1: Thanks, Loran.

0: Despacito.
1: It's one of the biggest summer anthems in history. Luis Fonsi, Daddy Yankee and Bieber. Of course, it's Despacito on Good Morning Dublin. Stephen Tainey here for Thursday morning, the 10th of September. Hopefully, your morning ticking along brilliantly. And we've loads to get into after 11 o'clock this morning. But before we get there, how did you get on with the answer to our head record this morning? We told you that according to a new survey, one in three women would change this about themselves. What were we talking about? One in three women would change this about themselves. Great guesses coming in as always. It's everything from their laugh, their wardrobe, their height. But the answer we were looking for, well done if you got this right, one in three women say they would change their smile. Listen, I think your smile looks fantastic. Don't be ridiculous. Well done if you cracked our head record this morning. We will give you another one on the show tomorrow. As always, loads more to chat about after 11. Let's squeeze this in first. Alan Walker, Gavin James and Tired on Dublin City FM.

0: Dublin, it's Emily and I'm here with your Out Guide to tell you all about Dublin's event scene. Summer may be over, but that doesn't mean you need to stay inside and miss all the fun. The Crony Brothers bring their brand new comedy show Triplets to Whelan's Upstairs on Wednesday the 9th of September from 7pm. Featuring Cormac Sinnott, Patrick Conlon and Jack Shortall, Ireland's unique comedy trio presents chaotic, hilarious family energy despite being unrelated and completely different in appearance. Tickets cost €20 and can be bought on the Whelan's website. Jenny Green brings Balearic Nights to Dublin's 3 Olympia Theatre on Saturday the 12th of September. Expect Balearic-inspired sounds, late-night energy and timeless dance music, with special guest Collie supporting. 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A major force in Irish dance music for nearly 25 years, Jenny Green promises an unforgettable night celebrating her DJ career. The Politics of Disgust is a riotous new drag theatre production by Play Not Funny, coming to Bewley's Cafe from the 8th to the 13th of September as part of Dublin Fringe Festival. Expect outrageous humour, bold performances and plenty of attitude as the show explores disgust, identity, politics and what it means to be truly unlovable. Tickets can be found at the festival's website and they go for £17. I hope something caught your attention with our Out Guide. This has been Emily on 103.2 Dublin City FM.
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6: In your top stories on Thursday, 10th of September, a major search and rescue operation is underway in the Philippines after a passenger ferry caught fire off the coast of Palawan. At least 5 people have died and more than 80 remain missing. The vessel was carrying 117 passengers and 17 crew and was travelling from Manila to the popular tourist destination of Coron. The Philippine Coast Guard says thick smoke, extreme heat and the danger of further explosions are hampering efforts to search the vessel. The cause of the fire is not yet known. Former President Mary McAleese says she is devastated by the lack of progress towards integrating the GAA, Ladies Gaelic Football Association and Camogie Association. Dr. McAleese has resigned as chair of the committee overseeing the process. She criticised delays to the planned 2027 integration and claimed there was resistance to including women in senior decision making. The GAA has rejected allegations of misogyny, saying significant structural and financial issues still need to be resolved. Shane Larry has kept a special promise he made to a young fan on last year's Late Late Toy Show. 7-year-old Declan Ryan from Cork joined his golfing hero at the Irish Open in Doonbeg. Larry surprised Declan on the toy show and invited him to the tournament after the young golf fan named him as his sporting hero. The Irish Open begins today with Rory McIlroy defending his title. Cloudy across Dublin today with scattered showers and some brighter spells later. Highest temperatures of 18 to 20 degrees. For Dublin City FM News, I'm Judith Mullally.
1: Good morning, Dublin. 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
0: This is Dublin City FM.
7: Sure is, and welcome back to hour two of the show. Still heaps more to come between now and midday. In just a bit, Carmel Keane will chat all things skin, beauty and aesthetics with Ivana Breen, facialist, aesthetician and clinical director, and also the founder and senior skin therapist at Ivana Breen Beauty and Laser Clinic. As we head into September, many of us are experiencing what's being called a September skin hangover, with skin that's feeling dry, dull, dehydrated, or more sensitive after the summer months. But what causes it and what can we do to get back on track? Well, we'll find out in just a bit. And another digital download as Joanne Sweeney of the Digital Training Institute chats to Michael O'Kane this week all about the International AI Summit being hosted in Ireland this October. They'll discuss the relevance of it. It coincides, of course, with the EU presidency and how the summit can provide Ireland's voice on AI and also some predictions for the future of AI. That is all to come over the next little while. Sheryl Crow and Sam Smith to play for you in just a moment. Right after we kick off hour two with a cracking Thursday throwback. Wyclef, Shakira, Hips Don't Lie on Dublin City FM. Shakira.

0: Hey there, Dublin, it's Michael O'Kane. It's the 10th of September, and this is what happened on this day in music. Back in 2006, the Scissor Sisters had a UK number one with their track, I Don't Feel Like Dancing. Co-written by Elton John, also featuring piano from the musician. All the way back now in 1966, the Supremes started a two-week run at number one in the US singles charts with their hit, You Can't Hurry Love, which rejoined the charts in 1982, thanks to Phil Collins. And finally, in 1991, Nirvana's breakthrough single, Smells Like Teen Spirit, was officially released in the United States. Though not an instant hit, its influence on modern music is undeniable, arguably marking the moment that alternative rock music, particularly grunge, officially entered the mainstream. And if you or someone you know is celebrating your birthday today, you share with guitarist of Aerosmith, Joe Perry, Mickey Way of My Chemical Romance, and Matthew Folwell, lead guitarist with Kings of Leon, who in 2006 had the UK number one with Sex on Fire. I'm Michael O'Kane, and that's what happened on this day in music.
1: If you can't love yourself, how in the hell you gonna love somebody else? Can I get an amen in here?
2: You gotta ask him. Yeah, I'm going to the party, but I'm not going to make friends. I need a love.

0: Dublin City FM, playing more of the music you love. It's Good Morning Dublin for Thursday. Stephen Dowdy here, and some more great conversation for you right now as Carmel Keane sits down with Ivana Breen, the master behind all things skin. As we head into September, many of us are experiencing what's being called a September skin hangover, skin that's feeling dry, dull, dehydrated, or more sensitive after the summer months. But what causes it, and what can we do to get our skin back on track? Ivana Breen is facialist, aesthetician, and clinical director, and also the founder and senior skin therapist at Ivana Breen Beauty and Laser Clinic, and is here to talk us through the effects of summer on our skin, the best ways to repair and restore it, and how we can adapt our skincare routine for the months ahead.
1: Today we're chatting all things skin, beauty and aesthetics with Ivana Breen. Ivana, you're very welcome to the show. How are you?
2: I'm great, and thank you so much for having me.
1: You're so welcome. So Ivana, we are hearing the phrase September skin hangover. What does that actually mean?
2: Over the last few months, we have had the most glorious summer. And with that means that we are spending a lot more time outdoors. And that has a big impact on our skin. We're not used to having such long spells of beautiful weather. And understandably, we do want to get outside when the sun shines here in Ireland. So, what I find is that people tend not to use as much sunscreen as they're supposed to. And that can really show evidence on the skin in terms of darker freckles, more defined brown spots, sensitivity, redness, your barrier can become compromised. So there's lots of effects that can visibly be seen on the skin from what your skin has gone through over the last few months. So September now is the time to start investigating what changes have happened on your skin and is there anything that you can do about it.
1: Yeah. And when you see the brown spots or pigmentation on your skin, are they all the same? And what are the main types that people should be aware of?
2: So, no, they're not all the same. You're having, you can have things like just your standard freckles or solar lentiginase, which are like age spots is what most people would know them as. Yeah. And then people can get post-inflammatory hyperpigmentation and melasma. So there's lots of different types of pigmentation and they manifest in different ways and they should be treated in different ways. So it's about knowing exactly what is the right treatment for your skin. So my advice is to go and seek professional help. I think in terms of sun damage and sun spots, it's important for everyone. And I would encourage everyone on an annual basis, just once a year, as a matter of your general health and medical health, that you're getting your annual blood test, sunspot checked as well, get your skin checks done so that you can pick up any abnormalities and any changes in any moles or lesions that are on the skin. And what we know is that with skin cancer, the sooner you identify the cancer, the easier it is to treat. So it is key to try and get that done sooner rather than later.
1: Exactly. Now, that's very interesting. I normally would get blood tests every year, but I don't, I'm going to say now. Like, I look after my skin with skincare, but I don't get my skin checked every year. So would that be in a laser clinic or would that be with a consultant that you'd have to do that, would you say?
2: It wouldn't be in a laser clinic or skin clinic. There would be specialized clinics. Now there are laser clinics that do offer it as a service, but it would need to be done by somebody who's qualified to do that skin check. But if you just even Google skin check near me, you will get a list of places that actually will be able to perform that for you.
1: Yeah, that's really, really good advice now. And like, listen, we all know about these things, but it is something that we do definitely ignore. What do you think is the importance of people using an SPF?
2: So with SPF, on a daily basis, even on an overcast day, our skin is exposed to UV light. And UV light interacts with our skin, walking from your house to your car on a daily basis. And that cumulative exposure to UV light builds up in your skin over the years. Now, for something like skin cancer, it tends to be when you burn your skin, you're more likely to get skin cancer. But that doesn't mean that if you've never burnt it, you wouldn't get skin cancer. So it's about being conscious that UV light is breaking down the collagen in your skin. Even in the middle of December on an overcast day, UV light is still ever present and having an interaction in your skin and changing the DNA in your skin. So that cumulative damage can weaken your skin as you age. So it's not just about the vanity metrics of it. It is actually about the health of your skin. You know, you want your skin to be strong and resilient and be able to function as it is supposed to. The skin has, it's your largest organ, and it has so many different functions in that it feeds back information from your surrounding environment. It controls your through your nerve endings, it controls your body temperatures. There's lots of different functions that the skin has that help with your overall immunity and health. So it's really important that we're not just looking at this as a, you know, people might say, oh, I don't bother with sunscreen. I don't mind a few wrinkles. It's not just about the few wrinkles. Yeah. It is about the health of your skin. So wearing sunscreen on a daily basis, all year round, minimum SPF 30, ideally 50 in the summer months. And then coming into the winter months, just not to let it go. In January in Ireland, you probably don't need a sunscreen as much, but I don't like encouraging people to stop using it, because what happens then is people stop and they get out of the habit of it, and it's very hard to get back into the habit. And I'm actually still surprised when clients come into me in the clinic and say, when I ask them, are they wearing daily sunscreen? They go, oh, sometimes I wear it if it's very sunny out. And that still surprises me, because I think there's a few different cohorts. There's that cohort that are very tuned into the information and wear their sunscreen diligently. And then there's still a large proportion of people who haven't really got that message yet and don't feel that we need sunscreen on a daily basis in a country like Ireland, where the sun, they think the sun is a different sun, but it's not. It's the same sun. The UV rays are the same. The heat is what's different, but the actual damage that the UV rays do is exactly the same.
1: Really, really good advice, because it is so true. And nowadays, I mean, you can get SPF in foundations, in, you know, and also your skincare cream. So like, there's no excuse really. But now talk about men. We're going to talk a little bit about the men. How do you think they're looking after the skin? Has there been a more influence of men using good skincare as well?
2: Just before I answer that question, I just want to go back to the sunscreen in foundation. That usually people don't apply enough foundation to warrant the coverage that they need. So I would encourage you, if you're wearing foundation and relying on your foundation as your SPF, to really wear a separate SPF as well, because nobody puts on enough foundation to get the coverage that you need. So that's just to clear that up. But in terms of men, I think the older generation of men are harder to convince. The newer generation of guys coming through are definitely looking after their skin a lot better, which is great to see, because just because they're men doesn't mean that they don't suffer the same kind of consequences in terms of damage to the skin from UV rays. So every man should be wearing an SPF on a daily basis. And for those who work outdoors, you know, maybe on building sites, on farms, and even at leisure, you know, if somebody who's out golfing, you bring your sunscreen with you when you're out on the golf course, reapply it every 2 hours. So it's really important that we get this message across, that we are wearing sunscreen on a daily basis, regardless of gender.
1: Yeah, absolutely. And you spoke earlier, Yvonne, about melasma. Is that the correct word for it? I was just going to ask you a little bit about that, and how can people recognize that?
2: So melasma is something that you might not be able to recognize yourself. So this is where we say get professional help, go to a skin therapist and see what type of pigmentation that you have. Because melasma, for people would be more prone to, there are certain people that would be more prone to melasma, and SPF on its own might not be enough for those. But visible light in itself, like, so light from your computer and just walking around the house, in the office, can affect melasma. So for people who suffer with melasma, I would encourage them to use a tinted sunscreen with iron oxides to provide additional visible light protection. It's no longer about just looking at the SPF on the bottle. You want the broad spectrum UV protection, but also with those iron oxides, and a tinted sunscreen will give that to them.
1: Ivana, thank you so much for all that information. Now, before you go, if someone is looking in the mirror and in September or any month and they've noticed new pigmentation, what would you advise them to do?
2: I would say book in a consultation with us, and we can go through their skincare routine. We can discuss their skin history and give them an idea of what type of pigmentation it is, how it can be treated, and what's going to be best suitable for their skin individually.
1: Now's the time to tell our listeners how they can find out more about yourself and your beauty and laser clinic.
2: So you can find me on Instagram. It's Ivana Breen. So that's EavannaBreen. And then it's www.ivanabreen.ie is our website.
1: Fantastic. Ivana, thank you so much. It's been an absolute pleasure chatting with you today. Thank you so much for sharing your expertise and your advice. I've certainly learned a lot more than I knew already as well. So thank you so much for coming on this morning.
2: Thank you for having me.
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0: Dublin City FM, playing more of the music you love. It's Good Morning Dublin for Thursday, and on a Thursday we are joined for all things tech, AI and marketing by the brilliant Joanne Sweeney of the Digital Training Institute. Today we're talking about the International AI Summit being hosted in Ireland this October. Joanne is here to speak with Michael O'Kane about the relevance of the International AI Summit, coinciding, of course, with the EU presidency and also European AI Innovation Month. We'll talk about how the summit can provide Ireland's voice on AI and Joanne's predictions for the future of AI as well. It's a major global event, bringing together policymakers, tech leaders, researchers and businesses, and plenty to dig into. As we say good morning to Joanne Sweeney, who's with Michael O'Kane.
1: And thank you very much, Stephen, and good morning, Dublin. Michael O'Kane here, back for our digital download this Thursday morning, joined on the line with Joanne Sweeney. How are you doing this morning, Joanne?
2: Fantastic. Great to be back with you, Michael.
1: Not at all. Absolute pleasure as always. And a bit of an interesting one we're talking about, Joanne. So we're meeting ahead of Dublin in October. It's going to be hosting the International AI Summit, which is also coinciding with the EU presidency and European AI Innovation Month. So I suppose for anyone who's unfamiliar with the AI Summit, the International AI Summit, what exactly is it and why is it important that it's coming to Dublin this October?
2: Well, it's been happening in other European cities over the past number of years since artificial intelligence has become such an important part of our economy, our public policy, and our workplaces. And last year, it was in Paris, and it got global attention. This year, in October, the 14th of October, it's happening at the RDS in Dublin, but this coincides with Ireland's presidency of the EU Council. So every 6 months, that's a huge rotate to a nation state. And of course, there's 27 member states in the EU, but it's our turn now from the 1st of July to the 31st of December. And the AI Summit really is giving Ireland a global stage to, I guess, pitch other countries in the EU and globally that we can be a hub for AI companies, but also scaling AI skills. And it's, as you said, coinciding with AI Innovation Month, which is also happening across the EU during the month of October.
1: Yeah. And Joanne, we've mentioned many times here on Digital Download that Ireland is so heavily involved, both internationally, but also specifically in the EU when it comes to the field of AI. Why is it so important that now Ireland has our voice and we can give our two cents on the world of AI at the moment?
2: Well, we have a highly skilled workforce. We already have an enabled whole suite, our economy and our people who are tech first, they're tech savvy, and we are number 3 or 4 in Europe now for AI adoption. So we're kind of saying, hey, you know, Ireland is a place that is welcoming economic development, AI ambition. But more than that, they're actually going to have like an exhibition of companies who are applying AI. So we're not just talking about it anymore. We're actually going to show those in attendance what Ireland is doing. So the government actually has a call out to businesses who want to come along and showcase how they're using AI in their business or if they've got new innovation. So maybe if there's anyone listening this morning, Michael, who might be interested, they should definitely check this up because the theme of the conference is enabling AI to power European growth. So it's really about the business of artificial intelligence now.
1: Yeah, and let's talk about that. So the theme is AI powering European growth. What does that actually mean in practice, Joanne?
2: Well, it means a couple of things. We've spoken about this before. We need the data centers and the utility of electricity and water to power AI economic growth. So that's certainly one angle. And we know that Irish government policy is to support data centers. Then we have the other side, and that's AI literacy and upskilling our people in artificial intelligence, because this is a new skill that we all need. And then thirdly, it's promoting and supporting businesses to invest in artificial intelligence with brand new ideas to, you know, achieve things that we couldn't achieve before AI. So it's really all of those elements coming together and Ireland saying, you know, we are a leader, we're doing what we said we want to do, and we're inviting the rest of Europe to join us. But also in that role of hosting the presidency of the EU Council, Ireland gets to lead and be that main voice. And I guess us as a people and as business owners, we get to also be part of it.
1: Yeah, and it sounds like a very interesting opportunity, as you mentioned there, you know, just as the general public getting to hear what happens as after the summit, but also for any businesses, startups, as we know, like the world of AI is constantly changing. So it's such a brilliant opportunity for us here in Ireland to kind of get a first glance look, to get a sneak peek at what is going to be happening in 2027.
2: Yeah, no, it is a closed event. And I guess that's one question people might have. Hey, if I want to get a ticket, where can I get? It's actually invite only. As you will appreciate, there are heads of state from right across Europe. There will be the CEOs of the biggest AI companies in the world probably there, and other key policymakers and influencers. So there probably won't be room for every business that wants to showcase or to pitch. I would like to think that they might live stream it so it's accessible to everyone. Mm-hmm. But what I would say is the local enterprise offices around the country are doing great work. I know they've got a partnership with Google at the moment. I'm actually going to one of those events in Galway in a couple of weeks. So maybe speak to your local enterprise office, or if you're an Enterprise Ireland customer and you're innovating with AI, then speak to your rep, because they will want to showcase the best of Irish AI innovation. So you have nothing to lose by asking and pitching yourself.
1: No, absolutely. Now, Joanne, we are just about running out of time, and thank you as always for joining me here on Good Morning Dublin for our digital download. But I suppose, you know, because obviously we learned quite a lot from the summit last year that took place in Paris, as he said, what are you kind of, you know, you're obviously AI journalist, you're heavily involved in the field, and you're constantly looking at what is happening. What are the kind of things that you're hoping to see, you know, after the summit, or hoping that you see addressed during the summit here in Dublin?
2: That is a great question, and I didn't actually think about it until now.
1: Putting you on the spot a bit.
2: Yeah, but what immediately comes to mind is that, Michael, no doubt, this stage will be used to make big announcements. So I would say watch this space. The government will certainly be making an announcement. They'll not lose or waste this opportunity. Secondly, you might have announcements from AI companies or other organizations investing in AI, making job announcements potentially. And then the other thing that we should remember is that the EU AI Act, the next phase of that comes into play around August time. The new National AI Office mm-hmm. will be opened around that time. So I think your question is brilliant. Don't know all of the answers, but all I would say is I expect some good news and some big news to come when that event happens.
1: It's funny you mentioned how, because obviously this is a huge opportunity as well for companies to kind of show off to Ireland and kind of show off new ideas and new innovations. So my question, Joanne, is what innovations are you most looking forward to seeing during the summit, but also, you know, following it, you know, looking ahead into 2026, 2027, what do you most look forward to seeing coming out in the world of AI from the summit?
2: Yeah, I would like to see the government investing in all business types and not just big businesses too. Mm. I think agentic AI is now mainstream, and I would like businesses to have the capability to deploy it. I would also like our public services to be a little bit more advanced in terms of deploying it also, but people need support and they need a little bit of hand-holding. So it's one thing making speeches, announcements and policy. It's another thing actually executing. So in a year's time, I'd like to have seen a lot of execution happen.
1: I certainly will hopefully be here same time next year to report on any of those findings or the changes that come out of the summit here in Dublin in 2026. Joanne Sweeney, thank you so much as always for your time. It's always a pleasure to have you join me for our digital download. If any of our listeners want to connect with you, learn more about the Digital Training Institute and your podcast, where can they find you, Joanne?
2: Go to digitaltraining.ie. 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
1: Brilliant stuff. Joanne, thank you so, so much for your time. Back to Stephen.
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And that is where we leave Good Morning Dublin for Thursday. Thank you so much, as always, for hanging out with us for the past couple of hours. We will catch you again tomorrow morning from 10. Some great music on the way this afternoon as Conor Clear brings you some cracking classic hits. And of course, we will get you home with Live Drive and Mark Anthony this afternoon from 4. 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

0: Hey Dublin, it's Emily and I'm here with your Out Guide to tell you all about Dublin's event scene. Summer may be over, but that doesn't mean you need to stay inside and miss all the fun. The Crony Brothers bring their brand new comedy show Triplets to Whelan's Upstairs on Wednesday the 9th of September from 7pm. Featuring Cormac Sinnott, Patrick Conlon and Jack Shortall, Ireland's unique comedy trio presents chaotic, hilarious family energy despite being unrelated and completely different in appearance. Tickets cost €20 and can be bought on the Whelan's website. Jenny Green brings Balearic Nights to Dublin's 3 Olympia Theatre on Saturday the 12th of September. Expect Balearic-inspired sounds, late-night energy and timeless dance music, with special guest Colly supporting. Tickets are available on Ticketmaster and the 3 Olympia Theatre website. A major force in Irish dance music for nearly 25 years, Jenny Green promises an unforgettable night celebrating her DJ career. The Politics of Disgust is a riotous new drag theatre production by Play Not Funny, coming to Bewley's Cafe from the 8th to the 13th of September as part of Dublin Fringe Festival. Expect outrageous humour, bold performances and plenty of attitude as the show explores disgust, identity, politics and what it means to be truly unlovable. Tickets can be found at the festival's website and they go for £17. I hope something caught your attention with our Out Guide. 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
2: In your top stories on Thursday, 10th of September, a major search and rescue operation is underway in the Philippines after a passenger ferry caught fire off the coast of Palawan. At least 5 people have died and more than 80 remain missing. The vessel was carrying 117 passengers and 17 crew and was travelling from Manila to the popular tourist destination of Coron. The Philippine Coast Guard says thick smoke, extreme heat and the danger of further explosions are hampering efforts to search the vessel. The cause of the fire is not yet known. Former President Mary McAleese says she is devastated by the lack of progress towards integrating the GAA, Ladies Gaelic Football Association and Camogie Association. Dr. McAleese has resigned as chair of the committee overseeing the process. She criticised delays to the planned 2027 integration and claimed there was resistance to including women in senior decision making. The GAA has rejected allegations of misogyny, saying significant structural and financial issues still need to be resolved. Shane Larry has kept a special promise he made to a young fan on last year's Late Late Toy Show. 7-year-old Declan Ryan from Cork joined his golfing hero at the Irish Open in Doonbeg. Larry surprised Declan on the Toy Show and invited him to the tournament after the young golf fan named him as his sporting hero. The Irish Open begins today with Rory McIlroy defending his title. Cloudy across Dublin today with scattered showers and some brighter spells later. Highest temperatures of 18 to 20 degrees. 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

0: Hello and welcome to Upstarts. It's Kelly here with you once again. If you need to get hold of me, it's kelly@upstarts.ie. I am delighted and excited to be joined by longtime pal of the show, Peter Cronin, the business doctor. Well, Dr. Business, how are you?
1: I am wonderful and modest too.
0: If people want to get hold of you, peter@rdu.ie.
1: Absolutely, that's it. Now, delighted to be back on air. Delighted to be back in the studio with you. Looking forward to the next 20-something minutes.
0: Yes, and it's so good to have you back, Peter, because you are in demand. Every time you do a programme, somebody gets in touch, they have another question, they want to delve into your level of expertise. And today you're going to be talking to us about pitching the value proposition. How much to charge? How to price your work? Where do you start?
1: Oh, okay. So I always tend to start with this statement, right? The idea is quite simple. About half of micro enterprises are not viable because they're not naming a price that is fully costed and calculated. Okay. They're picking a number out of the air and hoping for the best. And that's where the problems start. So how do we pitch a price? We start by sitting down and asking ourselves a simple question. I bet most of the listeners don't know the answer to this question. How much does it cost you to live for a year?
0: Okay, so you reckon most people don't have the answer to that off the top of their head?
1: I would say 99% of particularly micro enterprises don't have this knowledge. Because the truth is, whatever it costs you to live for a year, and I don't mean to survive, I mean to actually live properly, you know, with all the nice things that you deserve because you work so hard. I mean, you know, you don't want to be living on the poverty line while you're self-employed. Doing that much work, you have to be rewarded. So we have to sit down and say, all right, how much does it cost me to live? That's how much money your business has to make. There's no ifs or ands or buts about this. And then people say, well, okay, let's do a really ordinary piece of maths here. So how much we're worth, if we were selling widgets, okay? Widgets are a euro each.
0: Okay.
1: Sell 100 of them in a week.
0: Okay.
1: Including wages and everything else is 90 euro. Then the margin at the end is a tenner. And if that's working, then what most people immediately presume is, okay, all I need to do is sell more widgets.
0: Yeah.
1: But that's not all there is to it. Because here's where the fun bit starts.
0: Okay.
1: If I increase the number of widgets by 5, right, then my cost price goes up to 94.50, and that leaves me with an extra 50 cents in net profit. Here's the shortest accountancy lesson in the world. All you have to think about is how much money came in from customers,
0: yeah,
1: followed by how much money went out to pay all the bills,
0: yeah,
1: how much was left for me.
0: It's money in, money out, and how much is left for me at the end.
1: That's okay. It, exactly. So many people are there and they don't realize how simple it is.
0: Yeah.
1: Business is not complex. It's not easy, but it's not complex. It's all about how can I get more money in? Or let us imagine I cut costs by just 5%. So my 105 widgets, instead of costing me 94.50, are now costing me 89.75.
0: Right.
1: Instead of me making a net profit of 10.50 euros, I'm making a net profit of 15 euros. I've increased my net profit by 50% by cutting my costs by 5%.
0: Okay.
1: Now, let's do what everybody's doing. I mean, you know, at the moment, prices are going up again, okay? But I'm only going to suggest we increase our price by 5%.
0: Okay.
1: So let's look at that. What that would mean is our 105 widgets would now sell for 110 euros.
0: Okay.
1: Our cost price has gone down to just under 90 euros, which means our net profit has gone up from 10 euros to 20 euros.
0: Okay.
1: By doing something terribly simple. We increased our volume by 5%. We cut our costs by 5%. And we increased our price by 5%. What that'll do is it'll double your profits.
0: Okay.
1: And we're all talking about how much is left for me. And we've just doubled the amount. If you put an extra zero on that, instead of 100 widgets, we're selling 1,000 widgets.
0: Yeah.
1: Different story.
0: That's significant.
1: Yes, it is. You can double your actual profitability, the amount you get to keep, by increasing the volume by 5%, by increasing the price by 5%, and cutting the costs by 5%. You know, a simple thing that helps to cut your cost is, when is the last time you negotiated a price change with your ESB company or your electricity company?
0: Your broadband provider.
1: Yeah, your bins, any of that.
0: Yeah.
1: I mean, they're simple things, right? So that's the first thing we've got to do. If I know how much I need to make, then I start to say, hang on, let's look at this for a minute and say, what about my customers? Am I going to sell widgets for €1? Am I going to sell widgets for €3? Or are my widgets worth a fiver? Now, this is about positioning in the marketplace. If I want to buy a pair of runners, I can go into Dunn

0: our head. And if it's too cheap, then we think there's
1: Something's
0: something.
1: wrong. Okay.
0: Why is it so cheap? It can't be good. Whereas if we know we're paying for a premium brand, a premium price, now my question to all the listeners is, where are you positioned? Are you Dunnes? Are you Lidl? Or are you lifestyle? It is as simple as that because when we start to think about ourselves as business people, here's what usually happens. We decide, I don't deserve that amount of money. And so we pitch our price way below what we're worth. This is the point. The valuation in your head, my head, is completely different from the valuation in our customer's head. I have a client, again, I'm going to tell the story because it's the easiest way to do it. And this particular guy, he's no longer in the business, which is very sad because he was a brilliant creative artist. He could create a beautiful artwork. His biggest business time was October to December. People bought his work as Christmas presents. And I remember him telling me, about this one particular Christmas. He was 3 weeks in. So he started on Halloween and he's 3 weeks in and he hasn't sold a thing in 3 weeks and he's really worried. Everything is priced up. He says, this is what I think I need for it. Long story short, he went and he talked to a guy in a gallery and the guy in the gallery said something really, really interesting. He said, Robert, I'll buy everything you've got on Christmas Eve at the price you have on it now. And
1: Okay.
0: Robert heaved this massive sigh of relief. And he thought to himself, maybe I'll just give them to you now. The man says, but I won't take them now. He says, when they come into my gallery, the first thing I'm going to do is double the prices. And they'll sell in my gallery at double the price.
1: Okay.
0: So you have to go back down to your stand, double all your prices, and anything you have left, well, I'll take it back off you.
1: Okay.
0: I'll pay you for it at the price you originally had in mind. Long story short, again, he sold everything with 4 days to spare at double the price. So he went home and he made something really special for that guy because he doubled his sales because that was the value he put on himself. People thought it was too cheap.
1: Right.
0: They had a client who was a real technical expert. And he worked for one of these companies, one of these big accountancy firms. And what happened with him was a really simple thing. He was able to get out of that company at 60 because he had a pension that he paid for. But the pension wasn't as good as he wanted it to be. For him, his next step was, okay, I'm going to have to work for myself for a few years. What he needed was an extra 12 grand a year. And knowing that 12 grand a year was all he needed meant he needed to earn 25 grand because he
1: Okay.
0: needed half the money to the revenue. And then he said, well, actually, wouldn't it be great? I'm going to work now from 60 to 70, and I want to work a few days a week. So if I can try and work 50 days a year, for €1,000 a day, I can bring in 50 grand, give half of that to the revenue, have 12 and a half to live on and 12 and a half to put away for the years when I really am retired properly. And I thought, he's got a good idea here. But I said to him, who will the customers that buy your service be? And his answer was, well, people like Microsoft and Intel. I said, okay. I said, and do you know the guy in Microsoft from the fact that you used to do the work for the big accountancy firm for Microsoft? He said,
1: Yeah.
0: yeah, I do. So he went off anyway, with a little encouragement from yours truly. He went off and I said to him, ask him how much they were charging him. How much was the big accountancy firm charging Microsoft? He came away from the deal with he would need to work 20 days a year to get his 50 grand because the price he agreed was 2.5 grand a day.
1: Yeah.
0: Because Microsoft had been paying 3.5 grand a day to the big accountancy firm. Now they were going to pay 2.5 grand a day directly to him. and

0: everybody wins. Right? Now he only has to work 20 days a year instead of 50 days a year, and he still gets 50 grand, and it all works out in the maths. He realized he was worth 2.5 times what he thought he was worth.
1: Right.
0: Now, there's a pattern here. Last one. I had a guy, when I used to help to administer the Back to Work Enterprise Allowance Scheme, which may be something some of the people who are listening in know about and maybe not. But when I used to do that, I had a guy came to me and we worked out how much he needed to charge per day. Right? It turned out to be 22 euros an hour. I asked him, well, what about 22 euros an hour? And his answer to me was, I couldn't charge that.
1: Okay. And why did he believe that?
0: He didn't think he deserved it.
1: Did he not understand how to value his working worth?
0: This is it exactly. He thought he was worth 10 euros an hour.
1: Right.
0: Robert thought he was worth half what he was worth. Roger thought he was worth 1,000 when he was worth 2.5 times that. And he really was the one who got the shock in terms of his own value.
1: Yeah.
0: This is the problem. We think in terms of how we value ourselves, not in terms of how the client values us.
1: Yeah.
0: One simple explanation on this one. If we think about how much did our last employer pay to have us work for them?
1: Yeah.
0: Let's say the salary was, let's be modest about it. Let's say it was 50 grand.
1: Okay.
0: So how much is the employer's PRSI? 11.25%. So that's another 5.5 grand.
1: Okay.
0: How did it cost for the VHI that was included in the job?
1: Yes.
0: Or how much did it cost them to have the van that the person was driving?
1: Yeah.
0: X amount of money, maybe 3 or 4 grand a year. But for most people, you can 1.5 times the salary is approximately the value. About 1.5 times. In Robert's case, it's double. Okay. In the last guy's example, it was double. So 1.5 to 2 times is how much your customer is willing to pay. And that, if you like, is the key, is suddenly realizing how much would my customer be willing to pay?
1: Yeah.
0: So the next thing we do then is we ask a few people, what would you put into Google to find me? Now, a few people who would understand what you do, right?
1: Yeah.
0: What do you put into Google to find me? And then you put it in once you find out what it is.
1: Yeah.
0: Comes up only your competition.
1: Okay.
0: How much are your competition charging?
1: Oh,
0: now,
1: okay.
0: This is really important because what your competition are charging is how much the customer is willing to pay.
1: Right.
0: You see, in their head, they valued you as Nikes.
1: Right.
0: Not Dunns.
1: Okay.
0: In your head, you valued you as Dunns, not Nikes.
1: Okay, I get you.
0: And here is where the issue comes. So, we're getting to a point where we have to start considering, well, how do I calculate my price? You have to do two things. How much do you need to make in a year? Let's say it's 45 grand, because I'll throw a few of these numbers around. Let's say I need to make 45 grand. That's the average Irish industrial wage, by the way, and it's how much you can earn at the 20% tax rate as well. So it's okay. A different number that's relevant. Now, 45,000 over 180 earning days. And you say, hang on, Peter, why 180? Isn't it 240, like 20 days a month?
1: I love this bit. I know it's coming, you see. So
0: yeah, but 180 days is because, come on, Kelly, you know the answer to this. You tell us.
1: Oh, no. I wouldn't take your mom away from me.
0: So, our 180 days is, what about all the things that happen, all the time you have to work that you don't get paid for?
1: Absolutely.
0: And that's the thing. You know, you work at least 20% of the time on the business, and not in the business, so nobody's paying you. You're sending invoices, you're doing quotes, you're doing all these things that no one pays you for, especially at the early part of the business.
1: Yes.
0: And further into the business you go, the more times you're able to recycle things you did before, so you can earn even more money. But at the start, 180 days is reasonable.
1: Yes.
0: To get 45,000 is 250 a day.
1: Okay.
0: Now, are you worth 250 a day? Of course you are. But we also have to cover some, a little bit more for business expenses and stuff, because the 45 grand's for you.
1: Okay.
0: So we've got to cover those. But let's think in terms of, can I get 250 a day? You know, that might be you're working 8 hours at 32 euros, 7 hours just shy of 40 euros. Now you break it down into an hourly rate.
1: Okay.
0: And then you add materials to that, if there's materials in what you do.
1: Or there could be fuel costs, or there could be other expenses that...
0: Yeah. Your ordinary business, your business operational expenses, they're all relevant at this point as well. And you build those in. So your first option is time and materials. This is the most common way people do things. In fact, you know, if you call a builder, he'd probably charge you on time and materials. And then he'd say, now I can do this on a time and materials. And then, of course, he'd go really slow. I used to be, I know these things.
1: There was recently, was a discussion. Somebody said you have to call an expert, I'm trying not to give too much away here, an expert to their home to solve a problem. And they said he was there 20 minutes, he did something very simple, but he charged me, say, 150 euro.
0: Yeah.
1: And there was, you know, people going, oh, that's shocking. And then, you know, I said, well, it wasn't necessarily the time, it was the expertise, because he knew how to solve the problem.
0: Yeah.
1: And when she looked at it, that, she went, okay, yeah, that's fair. That's fair. Would you want him to spend 2 hours or 20 minutes fixing the same problem?
0: You're not getting paid just for the hour you're in front of the person.
1: It's you're getting hours.
0: All the hours and hours and hours and hours of work that you spend learning how to do, learning what to do.
1: It's like the kettle boiling.
0: Yeah.
1: You know, the lifting up that water and pouring it into the cup might only take a couple of minutes, but the energy, the time, the expertise of getting that kettle to boil before that, that's all part of it.
0: That's a you know, I'm stealing that idea now.
1: I can't believe I'm giving you one that you can work with.
0: Oh, that's getting recycled. Absolutely.
1: I've inspired you, Peter. This is incredible. Yeah. This is a magical day.
0: And the question is always, how many hours a week can I earn money, not how many hours a week can I get? You know, can I work?
1: Yeah.
0: Because don't worry, work will always expand to fill the time you give it.
1: Yes.
0: So time and materials is a really valid approach. Another really valid pricing approach then. It's called a third, a third, a third.
1: Okay. And did I just pronounce that correctly?
0: Yes. Soft H's. If you're in a business where there's a product, especially, this really, really, really works. Third for materials,
1: okay.
0: Third for labor, and a third to cover your overheads and have some profit left over.
1: Yeah.
0: And it's as simple as that. A third, a third, a third. So what do? The materials cost 100 euros. The retail price of the product is 300. Simple as. And it's, you know, you can do a time and materials calculation, and then you do a third, a third, a third, and you suddenly discover, oh my God, they come out about the same.
1: Okay.
0: You can do my favorite one, the one that when I have this on a PowerPoint presentation, this is in 3 or 4 times the size of print.
1: Okay.
0: Match the competition.
1: Okay.
0: Right? What does the market bear? Who are your competitors that we talked about just a few minutes ago? Who are the competitors? How much do they charge? So a really, really valuable exercise is to go out and do a mystery shop.
1: Okay.
0: You go out and you go in and you play customer and you see, how much are they going to charge me? And then when you get over the shock of how much they're charging, and you say to yourself, why am I not charging that? Because the customer is willing to pay it.
1: Yeah.
0: And that is one of the most important realizations, because the value is not perceived in our heads. It's perceived in the heads of the customers.
1: Right.
0: They are already deciding that this is their perspective. And if we're not dear enough, they won't buy it.
1: Okay.
0: And if they want us to be the cheapest of the cheap, we don't want the work. Yeah. Because now a thing called the Pareto principle comes in.
1: Yes.
0: That's 80% of the work, 80% of the money coming from 20% of the clients.
1: The 80-20 principle.
0: Yeah.
1: Yes.
0: Or, I have three of them actually. I have three versions of this.
1: Oh, do tell.
0: None of the work comes from 20% of the customers, 80% of the time doing 20% of the work.
1: Right, right.
0: And the one I love best, 80% of the hassle comes from the 20% of your customers that are least profitable.
1: Yes.
0: Which is why you don't go as the cheapest in any circumstance. The key thing, value. It's not price versus quality. It is quality versus value.
1: Yeah.
0: And the value lives in the mind of your client.
1: Okay.
0: You know, the last thing I want to say, very simply, the thing I would add, people buy for an emotional reason.
1: Okay, this is interesting.
0: We do the logical thing, but the thing that drives us, 85% of the buying decision is made for an emotional reason. I need to buy a car. I have a budget, but from that budget, I buy the car I like the best.
1: The thing that brings the most happiness.
0: I buy the loaf of bread that I like the most and that I'm loyal to. There's two emotions, right?
1: Oh, okay.
0: And probably even buy the shoes for something of an emotional reason because they make me feel good. I asked somebody recently, why do some ladies pay €1,000 for those shoes with the red soles?
1: Okay.
0: Because of how they make me feel, said yeah. somebody who owned who was in the group. We laughed. I did have a client once upon a time. I shouldn't say this on the radio, but I'm going to.
1: Oh, God.
0: Her business was she had stick-on red soles. 20 quid. You buy the shoes and pennies and you paste on the soles and trim them around the outside edge and bingo, you've got the red shoes.
1: So, Peter, you're telling me that in order for her to be successful in business, she had to sell her soul?
0: Oh, do you know what? I love this. This has been a very unusual radio show. You've got two on me. Brilliant. Well, I had something that I wrote down that I wanted to say to you as well. Remember, who's your market segment? Who do you want your customer to be?
1: Yeah.
0: It's a question, you know, when people say, who's your customer? The answer is usually everybody. But that's not, that you're not even answering the same question. Who do you want the customer to be? Are you a high value, low volume product? Or are you a medium? Or are you a low volume, high value? Oh, I said it the other way, didn't I? Yeah, high value, low value, high volume. That's what I was supposed to say.
1: Oh, Peter, do you know what? It is always a pleasure talking with you. And we always learn so much and get key takeaways with you. And I'm just so glad I gave you two.
0: Oh, I'd be writing them in my green book.
1: I saw you making notes. Oh, Peter, absolute pleasure. And if people want to get hold of you, peter@rdu.ie.
0: Absolutely. That's it.
1: And
0: I'm still there on Twitter as the business owner.
1: Yes, Twitter. You're on Twitter. Yep.
0: And you'll get me on LinkedIn as well. So any of the platforms. I'm not on the. I'm not on Meta at all.
1: Okay. Okay. Again, Peter, an absolute pleasure. And guys, thanks for listening and tune in next week. And if you want to get hold of me, it's kelly@upstarts.ie. And that just gives me enough time to say, get up, start up, think big, think upstarts.

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0: Hello, this is Paul O'Doherty, and you're very welcome to Folk Bands on 103.2 Dublin City FM. On this week's programme, my guest is Stephen Cundall, author of Mussolini's Ghost, The Afterlife of a Dictator, which has just been published by Oxford University Press. Stephen Cundall is Professor of Film and Television Studies at the University of Warwick and the author of several works of political and cultural history, including Between Hollywood and Moscow, The Italian Communists and the Challenge of Mass Culture, 1943 to 1991, Bellissima, Feminine Beauty and the Idea of Italy, Glamour, a History, Death and the Dolce Vita, The Dark Side of Rome in the 1950s, and the co-author of Mass Culture and Italian Society from Fascism to the Cold War. His latest book is Mussolini's Ghost, The Afterlife of a Dictator, and I'm delighted to say Stephen Cundall joins us back on the programme. Stephen, you're very welcome back to the programme.
1: Thank you very much, Paul. Good to be here.
0: Benito Mussolini was an Italian politician and journalist who ruled Italy as a fascist dictator from 1922 until his overthrow in 1943. Known as Il Duce, he founded fascism in 1919 and was appointed Prime Minister of Italy after the famous March on Rome in 1922, establishing the totalitarian dictatorship that oversaw Italy's participation in the Second World War. He was subsequently executed by the Italian communist resistance in late April 1945. His corpse, along with that of his mistress Clara Battaci, was another executed fascist, was stumped on the ground in the old Piazzale Loreto, where the corpses were desecrated before being hung upside down from the roof of a petrol station. Can I begin by asking you, Stephen, to recall, as you do in your preface, an artwork by Luciano Boccardini, Mussolini's Final Act, which depicts that macabre event I've just described of Mussolini's corpse hanging upside down at that petrol station in Milan on April the 29th, 1945, and how it illustrates the thesis of your book, Stephen, that the ghost of Mussolini still haunts Italy today, and that his memory lingers in the Italian imagination.
1: Yes, sure. I mean, this was a painting I came across more or less by chance. I mean, Boccardini, he was a painter born in Rome in the 1930s, who died a few years ago now. But around 2010, 2011, he produced this peculiar painting called Mussolini's Last Act. And what it depicts is a figure hanging upside down with a lake in the background. And there are a couple of theatrical curtains either side of the figure. And there's also a red balloon, which is sort of rising towards the sky to one side of the figure. And, you know, it's a sort of peculiar mixture of suggestions. The upside down figure certainly suggests Mussolini, and indeed the title, of course, of the painting, you know, leaves no doubt as to the identity of the figure. But, you know, why should such a painting have been produced in 2010, 2011, you know, many years after Mussolini's death? It seems a very sort of odd sort of revisitation. And it struck me that what it really was trying to say is that Mussolini still troubles us, that his death, the exhibition of his corpse, you know, didn't mark the end of his involvement with the Italians. It continued, and images of him, including that final image, still sort of, you know, lurk in the background, hang heavily on the consciousness of the Italians.
0: The first part of your book, Stephen, looks at the establishment and the impact of the personality cult of Benito Mussolini, and with it, its decline and transformation between 1943 and 1945, and with his death. Talk us through, Stephen, how that creation of a personality cult comes about, who creates it, who's responsible for it, and how in real terms that the face and the mannerisms of Mussolini became to be ingrained on the Italian society, and how ordinary Italians were arguably led to believe that Mussolini was unique, a new type of leader, a familiar face they could trust, someone they could communicate with, someone who was listening to them.
1: Yes, sure. I mean, I thought it was very important to sketch out, at least at the start of the book, the nature of the personality cult, because, you know, without that, I don't think Mussolini would have resonated so long and in so many ways after his death. I think Mussolini was the first object of a modern personality cult. Of course, there'd been monarchs, rulers of various sorts who had, you know, surrounded themselves with admirers, people willing to bestow praise on them, artists willing to make objects depicting them and so on. But Mussolini has the mass media at his disposal. You know, as you said, he was a journalist, radio, cinema, really sort of, you know, entering their most important phase during his rule. And he was a master of these media and understood very well that they would help communicate his image to the population at large, and even reaching to, you know, quite remote rural areas through the main means of radio, which the regime promoted. The press, of course, was his idiom. And there were lots of fascist newspapers and magazines as well, which circulated very widely. And Mussolini's image, which was a strong image, it should be said, very distinctive. He was one of those figures, a bit like Charlie Chaplin or indeed, you know, Hitler, who could be conveyed with very little, you know, just a few lines or even, you know, a pose, you know, the hands on the hips, jutting out the jaw. Mussolini was very easy to imitate, a very recognizable figure. And the mass media helped convey that sort of sense of somebody who is immediately recognizable very widely. Now, the question is, though, of course, you can promote a cult of personality, but it has to work to be able to speak to people. People have to be able to, you know, make their own contributions to it. They have to embrace it. And this has always been a slightly controversial aspect of the question. You know, how far were the Italians drawn into this cult? How far did they really believe in Mussolini? Or how far were they duped, shall we say, by a very able performer, an able manipulator of emotions and sentiments, as well as the mass media? I think certainly there were periods when Mussolini was genuinely popular. You know, of course, he was a dictator. The opposition was suppressed. Opponents were beaten up ruthlessly. But nonetheless, there were moments when he appeared, you know, thanks in part to the propaganda of the regime, to be achieving a great deal. And the conquest and proclamation of the empire in the mid-1930s was one of those moments. Slightly early 1929, the pact with the Catholic Church, the Lateran Treaty, was another. And these sort of turned Mussolini into a figure who seemed to be very redemptive, who was turning Italy into the sort of the power that it had always aspired to be. So what did people get from Mussolini? Well, they got that sense of national dignity, assertiveness. They got a sense that the country was travelling in a direction that the dissent and the division of the earlier period had been overcome. They had a sense of belonging. I mean, the Italians by the mid-1930s were all enrolled in organizations with activities and their own sort of uniforms and so on. So there was a sort of a sense of a national community created through fascism, which never included everybody, of course, and opponents, you know, if they weren't roughed up or imprisoned, were sent off to internal exile or they fled abroad. But nonetheless, there was a sort of a sense of community which proved extremely difficult to uproot completely after the war.
0: By, I suppose, June 1940, Italy had entered the Second World War. It never really achieved much. And then, I suppose, with things on the slide, the Grand Council of Fascism in July 1943 passed a vote of no confidence in Mussolini. He was then arrested. And he would go on to create the Italian Social Republic, a puppet state, I suppose, of Nazi Germany. But recovery to his former glory or position of power was never going to be a reality from there on in. That said, Stephen, removing Mussolini from power was not going to be as difficult, I suppose, as dislodging him from the realms of the imagination and the collective psychology. Why was that the case? And you might say a little bit about how ordinary Italians reacted to the news that Mussolini had been removed from power and arrested.
1: Yes. Well, this is a watershed moment, in a way, that has, you know, given rise to different interpretations. This is the 25th of July, 1943. The war was going incredibly badly. Mussolini was not really a military man, was certainly not an able war leader, despite having, you know, taken control of the armed forces and the direction of the conflict. Italy was worn out in part by continuous wars, the conquest of the empire, the Spanish Civil War and so on, which didn't help. So, you know, soldiers were poorly equipped and a whole series of defeats followed. Mussolini had to be rescued by Hitler on a number of occasions. And things were going so badly by early 1943 that even the senior fascists and the king had had enough, and they thought, Mussolini had to be pushed to one side. So he was deposed, July 1943, and an announcement was made on the radio, and immediately the streets filled up with joyous crowds proclaiming their delight that the dictator had been overthrown. And this has often been interpreted as a sign that, well, the Italians didn't love Mussolini anymore. They got fed up with his posturing. They didn't sort of feel part of that, fascist community that had been forged in earlier years. So crowds gather, statues are pulled down, images of Mussolini sort of thrown on bonfires, and so on. But all of this occurred mainly in larger cities and was incredibly brief. It really lasted barely a day before Mussolini's replacement, who was the head of the armed forces, Marshal Badoglio, proclaimed martial law, ordered everybody back to work off the streets, and even said the war alongside Nazi Germany will continue. So it was a sort of a brief expression to which I think sometimes a little bit too much meaning has been attributed. I don't think it showed that the whole Italian population had detached from the Mussolini cult by any means, because dictators have that incredible capacity to grab hold of the imagination, to embed themselves in the collective psyche, become sort of, part of everybody almost. And that is something that can't be cast off very easily. I mean, it's like casting off a part of yourself, disowning part of yourself, part of your life experience. And that's why Mussolini persisted in the imagination and in the psychology of the Italians.
0: Despite being rescued by German paratroopers in September 1943 and put in charge of this puppet state, the Italian Social Republic, Mussolini's position was never going to be helped by, I suppose, German occupation that triggered widespread national resistance against it. And although you've got the Allied bombing of Italy had obviously also not been popular, understandably. Ultimately, I suppose the war was going to be lost, but it would take time as the German occupation retreated slowly back across the border into Germany. And then from Mussolini's perspective, he was 18 months from his own demise. You make the point, Stephen, that the idea that Benito Mussolini, the dictator, had four bodies, his corporal being, his personal political authority that blended them with the body politic of the state, the cult of his personality, and his metaphorical rather than literal image. How did each of those four bodies, as it were, align, separate, or evolve when Mussolini was murdered and his corpse then hung from this petrol station in Milan?
1: Well, I think we can say that that act, which was not publicized very widely in Italy in the sense that the pictures of it were not printed in the newspapers, and the film images, which were shot by the Americans who, arrived after the corpses had been dumped in Piazzale Loreto, they weren't shown in Italy until many years afterwards. But nonetheless, there was an awareness of this act. And that, if you like, signified the end of two things. It signified the end of Mussolini's political authority, the definitive end. It showed that it was the end of his life. The exposure, the display of the dead body meant, nobody could say, well, Mussolini was still alive somewhere. I mean, one or two people tried, even so, but you didn't have a situation, for example, that you had with Hitler, where, the body was not seen. Is he in the jungle? Is he in South America? Is he still alive somewhere? That was not possible. Mussolini had been a physical leader. His body had been part of his power. So the display of the body in death was important. I think it's the other two aspects which really sort of persist. I mean, the first is the representations. That's to say, all the imagery, all the apparatus of the cult. And of course, some of those were destroyed. Statues were pulled down. Artworks were sort of hidden away. But the odd thing is a lot of that sort of material culture did persist. Some of it was hidden away and then brought out again later. Some of the statues, which had not been fully identified with the person of Mussolini, but had conveyed an idea of him. You know, they remained in place, and private collectors often bought up things, and gradually, you know, they sort of re-entered the public realm through exhibitions and so on. So that part remained. The metaphorical, the body of allusions and references to Mussolini that I describe as the fourth body also continued. For many years after the war, you could still see people put their hands on their hips and jut their jaw out, and you knew instantly who it was. I mean, the letter M, who did it refer to? Only one person. There were references in popular cinema, again, comedy films, you know, for years afterwards, where there would be, say, well, at one time, you know, we had a real man in charge, you know, phrases like this, and immediately a whole sort of world, a whole set of suggestions came to mind, showing that really Mussolini was a part of that collective psychology, that collective mind, and was extremely difficult to expel from it. In fact, one might say, you know, he never has been expelled.
0: Rachele Mussolini was the second wife of Benito Mussolini. What role did she play, Stephen, in the development of, I suppose, new narratives around her husband following his death? And how successful was she in keeping his memory alive?
1: Well, Rachele Mussolini is a very interesting figure because she was not a public figure to any significant degree during the fascist regime. She was a peasant woman, barely literate, not somebody who was sort of presentable, let's say, on diplomatic occasions or, you know, a lot of sort of public ceremonies and so on. She moved to Rome, ran the domestic setup in Villa Torlonia, where the Mussolini family lived, but she repeatedly went back to her home region and the, you know, home village of Predappio, where they're Mussolini and Rachele had both been born, and where both are buried. In a way, she was perhaps sort of the ideal wife and mother in some respects, but as I say, not a public figure. After the war, her position changed completely because she became the widow, and the widow with a grievance because her husband's body was not given back to her until 1957. Mussolini didn't receive any sort of funeral until that year. So she often appeared in the press pleading for mercy, pleading for understanding from the authorities and from the Italians. And she really became extremely important in changing the image of Mussolini himself from dictator to ordinary man. She humanized his memory. She was really vital in enabling Mussolini to be seen, you know, as a father, a husband, as a man with flaws, but a man nonetheless who deserved respect in death. And her role, which, you know, is often described as not political, actually was eminently political because her whole action enabled the Mussolini name to have a certain sort of currency, and various of her grandchildren and great-grandchildren to enter public life and even politics.
0: A moment ago, Stephen, you spoke about statues and fascist monuments and the like. I suppose you could also look at places associated with Benito Mussolini and the residue of dictatorship in the material culture and what was written on walls and that. How many of those monuments or haunts of Mussolini existed in the first place, Stephen? And what became of them after his death? And to this day, are they still places of, dare I say, pilgrimage?
1: Well, Mussolini had a strange attitude towards statues. He was reluctant to allow many statues of himself to be put up. He thought they brought bad luck. You know, statues should be put up after death, not during life. So there were many busts, many artistic representations, paintings, murals, and so on. But statues, actually, very few of them. Several were equestrian. One important one was in the football stadium in Bologna. That was pulled down in 1943. And there's a very interesting story there because it was melted down. Originally, actually, the statue had been melted or made of melted down cannons captured from the Austrians in World War I. And then, after the statue was pulled down in 1943, several years later, it was melted down once again and turned into two figures of resistance fighters, a man and a woman, and they stand at the one of the city gates in Bologna today. There was one in Tripoli, Libya, which was pulled down by the British when they arrived. And interestingly, one or two parts of that statue survived. The British thought they could, you know, melt that one down and turn it into sort of mechanical parts, but it turned out the metal was not good enough quality. But the boots that the Mussolini figure was wearing, they're now in a regimental museum in Wiltshire. Other statues sort of disappeared completely. We don't know what happened to them. One was in the Pediatric Health Institute, the Gasline in Genoa. There was another one at a fascist camp near Turin. The one or two interesting statues that were, fell into that sort of limbo where people thought it was Mussolini, but officially it wasn't. One of those statues was by the power station in Ponte Gardena, and that one was only pulled down in 1961. So there are only really sort of four or five, full figure statues of Mussolini, and I think it's very interesting to see what happened to them, what happened to their parts afterwards. Are these sites objects of pilgrimage? Not really. I don't think so. I think the places which were inhabited by Mussolini, in particular his home village or town of Predappio, which was really turned into a place of pilgrimage under the regime, that sort of, fell into oblivion after the war. But then, as the fascist nostalgic current, in part thanks to Rachele Mussolini, started to gain some support, it once again became a site of pilgrimage, something which was, annoying and difficult for the local authorities. But still, on canonical occasions, many fascist supporters will gather in those places. But the statues, no, I think once they're gone, they're gone. You can watch the Serie A football matches on TV and see Bologna play, and you can still see the arch there where the statue was. But, it's just a gap. I don't think anybody imagines the statue or sort of evokes it at all.
0: We started our discussion, Stephen, with a recollection of the artwork by Luciano Boccardini. Looking more generally at fascist art and the kitsch, I suppose, that went with it, what's your own view on whether this art is dangerous or whether the motives for examining or displaying it must be somehow politically questionable or sympathetic to Mussolini and fascist ideology?
1: Yes, this is a difficult one, isn't it? And, there is a lot of kitsch, of course, as there always is with dictatorships, works which have no real artistic value. But the curious thing about fascism is that there's also a lot of art that does have aesthetic value, because unlike Nazi Germany, fascist Italy allowed for artistic diversity. There wasn't an official aesthetic that then fell out of favor. So there are a lot of modernists works, even depictions of Mussolini, which are really intriguing, and which feature in exhibitions of futurism, for example, or the art of the interwar period. Is this art dangerous? Well, I think a lot depends on the way it's presented, who it's presented by, and what the approach to visitors is. I mean, there is the Miami-based Wolfsonian institution, which was set up by the sort of American millionaire collector Mickey Wolfson, which displays a lot of totalitarian art. And the idea is that it should be educational, to warn against art being put to bad purposes. The way art and ideology combine is something which we should always be suspicious. That's basically the message of that collection, which has an outpost, it should be said, in Genoa as well. But there are other museums and exhibitions which have displayed fascist artworks, or even simply works depicting Mussolini, without that sort of educational or pedagogical purpose. They've sort of left it open for visitors to draw their own conclusions, and those conclusions, might not be democratic ones. They might be ones of appreciation for this powerful man who once asserted Italy on the global stage. So I do think it's really important to recognize that art has power. If art communicated a message in one context, it doesn't mean that it won't continue to do that, and therefore contextualization, explanation are always important things that must accompany the display of fascist art.
0: We live in times where history and memory are being bombarded, I suppose, by forces that are successfully driving their own narratives. This is not unique to our time. In the 1970s, Renzo De Felici, an Italian historian who specialised in the fascist era, wrote a 6,000-page biography of Mussolini, published in four volumes. In the last 2 minutes of the programme, Stephen, tell us a little bit about Renzo De Felici and what he had to say about Mussolini, who was someone to be praised as a revolutionary moderniser in domestic matters and a pragmatist in foreign policy. And also Renzo De Felici's thesis that no connection or valid comparison could be drawn between Italian fascism and German National Socialism, effectively making, I suppose, the Italians out to be good fascists whose crimes against humanity cannot be equated with Nazism.
1: Yes. Well, Renzo De Felici was a very important figure. Not many people, it must be said, read through his many volumes of biography of Mussolini, which you know, they were far more than a biography. They really sort of recounted almost every aspect of fascist policy. But he was the first historian, I think, to take fascism seriously as a historical subject. And you know, and that was a really vital contribution in a way. He opened up the whole field of fascist historiography and, you know, deserves credit for that. He was a man of the left originally. He joined the Communist Party in the 1940s, then left in 1956. Gradually over the years, he sort of moved more towards the right. He was often accused by left-wing historians, politicians, of being too sympathetic to Mussolini. The leading British historian of fascism, Dennis Mack Smith, accused him of that and even debated with him in a television programme in 1976. I think De Felici thought of himself as objective. He thought the facts should speak for themselves, but he often criticised the anti-fascist resistance. He didn't like the current of anti-fascism in post-war politics, providing a sort of a shaping narrative for the way the country emerged from the war. So his position, I would say, is ultimately ambiguous. I would say in the round, he probably did help Mussolini emerge, at least in the field of historiography, as a statesman-like figure, a serious politician, not a violent criminal, not somebody who had pursued atrocities abroad, who was guilty of violent repression at home, who had been complicit in the Holocaust and been closely allied with Hitler. I think by stating that fascist Italy was completely different from Nazi Germany, De Felici joined a current of exculpation. In other words, one of the reasons why Mussolini resonates, why fascism continues to have a mixed sort of reception as a historical experience in Italy today, shall we say, is because it can always be presented as not as bad as Nazi Germany. And you know, after the war, Benedetto Croce, an important philosopher, even said, well, the Germans are intrinsically evil. They produce Nazism because it's really a part of their culture, whereas we Italians were simply duped. You know, we supported Mussolini, gave our backing to fascism, but for a brief period, and then we woke up from it and cast it off. And I think De Felici, of course, was trying to sort of make this argument plausible historiographically. And in order to do that, I mean, he adopted a number of strategies which really sort of distinguished the experience. He said fascism was modernizing, whereas Nazism was backward-looking, it was nostalgic, and therefore fascism needed to be seen as part of, you know, a progressive forward movement within Italian history, even with the various negatives that it brought along with it.
0: Fascinating stuff. Stephen Gundel, it's been a pleasure talking to you again. Thank you very much.
1: It's a pleasure, Paul. Thank you.
0: Mussolini's Ghost, The Afterlife of a Dictator, is published by Oxford University Press. And that's all we have for you this week. And my thanks to Stephen Gundel and to the team on sound. 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Coming up is Live Driver Mark Anthony at 4 p.m, providing Dublin's live traffic information until 7 p.m. Until the next time, this is Paul O'Doherty saying good luck. 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
7: In your top stories on Thursday, 10th of September, a major search and rescue operation is underway in the Philippines after a passenger ferry caught fire off the coast of Palawan. At least 5 people have died and more than 80 remain missing. The vessel was carrying 117 passengers and 17 crew and was travelling from Manila to the popular tourist destination of Coron. The Philippine Coast Guard says thick smoke, extreme heat and the danger of further explosions are hampering efforts to search the vessel. The cause of the fire is not yet known. Former President Mary McAleese says she is devastated by the lack of progress towards integrating the GAA, Ladies Gaelic Football Association and Camogie Association. Dr. McAleese has resigned as chair of the committee overseeing the process. She criticised delays to the planned 2027 integration and claimed there was resistance to including women in senior decision making. The GAA has rejected allegations of misogyny, saying significant structural and financial issues still need to be resolved. Shane Larry has kept a special promise he made to a young fan on last year's Late Late Toy Show. 7-year-old Declan Ryan from Cork joined his golfing hero at the Irish Open in Doonbeg. Larry surprised Declan on the toy show and invited him to the tournament after the young golf fan named him as his sporting hero. The Irish Open begins today with Rory McIlroy defending his title. Cloudy across Dublin today with scattered showers and some brighter spells later. Highest temperatures of 18 to 20 degrees. For Dublin City FM News, I'm Judith Mullally.

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1: Hey, I'm Erica here with your latest show business update on Dublin City FM. The autumn season is closing in, and the hit show The Great British Bake Off has confirmed its return to our screens in just a few weeks. The British television baking competition, where a group of talented bakers compete against each other in a series of rounds, will be returning this year with a new judging panel on Tuesday, the 22nd of September. Bake Off first aired back in 2010, presented by the judging panel of Paul and Mary Berry, until the show moved from BBC to Channel 4 in 2017. And on Monday, Liam and Noel Gallagher's children hit the London red carpet for the premiere of the new Oasis documentary, wrapping their arms around each other. The documentary, Oasis Don't Look Back in Anger, follows the English rock band's split and reconciliation, featuring scenes of them on their iconic reunion tour, which took place last year. The documentary feature was directed by Will Lovelace and Dylan Southern and written by Stephen Knight, showing moments during rehearsals, backstage and onstage footage of their reunion tour, and how the band captured the world in the 90s with hits like Wonderwall and Roll With It. Lastly, images of Charlie XCX bringing Brat to Glastonbury and of Oasis' reunion tour are part of the nominees at this year's Abbey Road Music Photography Awards. These awards, which sift through more than 24,500 submissions from 42 different countries, release their shortlists of the 40 finalists across 8 categories, with the likes of Fontaine CC, Tame Impala, Kendrick Lamar and Stomper also featuring in the shots. All of the finalists' photographs will be on display in the Lead Tunnel at Entertainment Complex, Outernet, London, from the 8th to the 14th of September. That's your latest showbiz news update from me, Erica Elliott, on 103.2 Dublin City FM.
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5: In your top stories on Thursday, 10th of September, a major search and rescue operation is underway in the Philippines after a passenger ferry caught fire off the coast of Palawan. At least 5 people have died and more than 80 remain missing. The vessel was carrying 117 passengers and 17 crew and was travelling from Manila to the popular tourist destination of Coron. The Philippine Coast Guard says thick smoke, extreme heat and the danger of further explosions are hampering efforts to search the vessel. The cause of the fire is not yet known. Former President Mary McAleese says she is devastated by the lack of progress towards integrating the GAA, Ladies Gaelic Football Association and Camogie Association. Dr. McAleese has resigned as chair of the committee overseeing the process. She criticised delays to the planned 2027 integration and claimed there was resistance to including women in senior decision making. The GAA has rejected allegations of misogyny, saying significant structural and financial issues still need to be resolved. Shane Larry has kept a special promise he made to a young fan on last year's Late Late Toy Show. 7-year-old Declan Ryan from Cork joined his golfing hero at the Irish Open in Doonbeg. Larry surprised Declan on the toy show and invited him to the tournament after the young golf fan named him as his sporting hero. The Irish Open begins today with Rory McIlroy defending his title. Cloudy across Dublin today with scattered showers and some brighter spells later. Highest temperatures of 18 to 20 degrees. For Dublin City FM News, I'm Judith Mullally.
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6: 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It is Conor Clear's Classic Hits. Delighted to have you tuned in. I hope we find you well. Lots to get through in this hour. Of course, I'm going to have a lovely soundtrack for your Thursday afternoon. So let's get straight into the music. And I'll say a proper hello to you shortly. Let's kick the hour off with a little bit of Elvis Presley, A Little Less Conversation. Dublin City.

It is Conor Clare's Classic Hits this Thursday, the 10th of September. The Pointer Sisters and Jump here in Dublin City FM 103.2 in a week where Westlife are getting ready and getting closer to kicking off a huge 13-night run at Dublin's Three Arena, celebrating 25 years together. They're going to be kicking off next week, the 15th of September. It's also a week where Dalymount Park gets a little musical send-off of its own. The iconic Dalymount Park in what they're calling the last days of Dalymount from the 10th to the 13th of September. What they're calling a series of intimate gigs. Fontaines DC, Annie Mac, Johnny Logan is going to be there on Sunday. And that's definitely something to keep an eye out for. And it's also a week where Stevie Wonder has announced his return to Dublin. A Three Arena show on Sunday, the 1st of November, celebrating 50 years of the classic Songs in the Key of Life. There were pre-sale tickets on sale from this morning, but I think, if I understand it properly, the rest of the tickets are going on sale tomorrow, so keep an eye out for that. So I think we should celebrate that here in Dublin City FM 103.2 with the man himself, Stevie Wonder, and Sarah Duke.

on City FM 103.2, McFadden, and it's quite an Ain't No Stopping Us Now. Connor Clear's classic hits. Now, I mentioned earlier on the last days of Daily Mount Park as Daily Mount prepares to shut its gates, getting ready for a redevelopment. And they are giving them a little bit of a send-off, a musical send-off, four nights of gigs, marking the end, really the end of an era, before the ground closes for redevelopment. Fontaines DC, Annie Mack, John Francis Flynn and Johnny Logan, all amongst those taking part, which really is quite fitting for a venue that has previously hosted everyone from, if I remember properly, the likes of Thin Lizzy to Bob Marley. And I think I can say this as an Inchicore lad, that while Daily Mount is going to be closed for redevelopment, Bows are going to be coming over to the other side, as they say, and playing their games in Richmond Park for the next short while. And I have to say, they're very welcome, and we look forward to seeing Bows playing in Richmond. And look, it'll be great sports, and it'll be interesting to see now over the next while. Anyway, let's get back to the music and a little bit of Cyndi Lauper and Girls Just Wanna Have Fun. 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
2: Hi, I'm Meg and this is Loving and Listening Live, your go-to guide to the hottest live concerts in Dublin. This is a good one, a mix of Disney throwbacks, angelic voices and gig marathons with incredible guests. Let's see what's happening. All the 90s kids will know this one. It's Not Lizzy. It's Hilary Duff on her Lucky For Me tour. From Beat of My Heart to Fly and What Dreams Are Made Of, she is still my Disney queen. Playing 3 Arena, September 6th. 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Trust me on this one, her voice is angelic and her songs will have you shed a tear or a few. Playing 3 Olympia on September 7th. Finishing with Westlife, who seem to be on a bit of a gig marathon, celebrating their 25th anniversary with a world tour. Congrats, lads. They're playing in the 3 Arena 10th, 11th, 12th, 15th and 16th with Garen Noon. The 18th, 19th, 20th and 22nd with Aslan. And finally, 23rd, 24th, 25th and 26th with Bird. I told you this would be a good one. And guess what? There is way more where that came from. I'm Meg and that was Loving and Listening Live. 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

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It is Dublin City FM 103.2 this Thursday, the 10th of September. Conor Clear's classic hits of a lovely soundtrack for your Thursday afternoon. So do keep it with us. Let's keep going now with a little bit of The Real Thing and Can't Get By Without You.

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Conor Clare's classic hits, lots still ahead. We have Electric Light Orchestra, we have a little bit of Earth, Wind and Fire, all before the end of this hour. But first, let's step back to 1984 now and the brilliant Pet Shop Boys and West End Girls. 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

down. 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It is Conor Clear here with you. We're doing it all again after three, but we just have time for another little track before the end of the hour. This time 1978, and it's Earth, Wind and Fire and September. 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
7: In your top stories on Thursday, 10th of September. A major search and rescue operation is underway in the Philippines after a passenger ferry caught fire off the coast of Palawan. At least 5 people have died and more than 80 remain missing. The vessel was carrying 117 passengers and 17 crew and was travelling from Manila to the popular tourist destination of Coron. The Philippine Coast Guard says thick smoke, extreme heat and the danger of further explosions are hampering efforts to search the vessel. The cause of the fire is not yet known. Former President Mary McAleese says she is devastated by the lack of progress towards integrating the GAA, Ladies Gaelic Football Association and Camogie Association. Dr. McAleese has resigned as chair of the committee overseeing the process. She criticised delays to the planned 2027 integration and claimed there was resistance to including women in senior decision making. The GAA has rejected allegations of misogyny, saying significant structural and financial issues still need to be resolved. Shane Larry has kept a special promise he made to a young fan on last year's Late Late Toy Show. 7-year-old Declan Ryan from Cork joined his golfing hero at the Irish Open in Doonbeg. Larry surprised Declan on the toy show and invited him to the tournament after the young golf fan named him as his sporting hero. The Irish Open begins today with Rory McIlroy defending his title. Cloudy across Dublin today with scattered showers and some brighter spells later. Highest temperatures of 18 to 20 degrees. For Dublin City FM News, I'm Judith Mullally.
8: Okay, are we all present and correct? Thanks to the team for getting us up to date. It is Conor Clare's Classic Hits this Thursday, the 10th of September. How are you doing? Delighted to have you tuned in. We've got lots on the way in this hour. A little bit of Hall & Oates in the mix. The Bee Gees, we've got Madonna. All of the decades covered. We're going to kick this hour off now with a little bit of Simply Red and Fairground here in Dublin City FM.

It is Dublin City FM 103.2 this Thursday, the 10th of September. Hall & Oates and Rich Girl. We were just chatting in the office there, trying to make sense of the different closures and restrictions around the city over the next few days as Donald Trump makes his great visit to the city of Dublin, the most amazing city. Yeah, that's my very bad impersonation of Mr. Trump. But yeah, if the Phoenix Park is going to be part of your plans over the next couple of days, then the entire park is closing from 11 o'clock tonight ahead of his visit to Dublin on Saturday. So all roads and gates into the Phoenix Park, pedestrian gates as well, they're going to remain closed until 6 o'clock on Saturday evening. Here's the thing now that I was wondering, because Dublin Zoo is going to be closed tomorrow and Saturday as well. So there must be some contingency plan. How are the animals going to be looked after in the zoo if the whole place is closed? Surely they're going to have people on site. They'll allow staff and zookeepers and things like that to be present to look after the animals. Surely. Wouldn't they? See, you wouldn't know now with Mr. Trump coming to Ireland. You just wouldn't know. He's going to be arriving in Dublin early on Saturday before travelling by helicopter to the Phoenix Park, where he's going to meet President on Uachtaráin, Catherine Connolly and Taoiseach Micheál Martin, as well as attending events at the US Ambassador's Residence. And then off he flies. Off he goes then, down to Doonbeg, down in County Clare, for the Irish Open. But it's funny, with all of the talk about his visit, that's really overshadowed the golf. I haven't really heard that much talk, really, about the golf over the next few days. So apparently that's happening as well. So look, we'll be keeping an eye on that. But look, when it comes down to it, you can expect a fairly significant security

It is Dublin City FM 103.2 this Thursday, the 10th of September, with the first ever video played on MTV. Hands up who remembers MTV. The Buggles and Video Killed the Radio Star, 1979. The first video on MTV in August 1981. And you know what? Because I do often think that is one of those little fun little trivia nuggets. It's come up in pub quizzes and things like that before. And funnily enough, the reason I've included it in the lineup this week, it was a question on an episode of The Chase that I saw the other day. And to be fair, the guy who was playing, he was very young. He was only like early 20s and he got it wrong. And initially, I will put my hand up, instinctively I did kind of scoff. I kind of go, how did you not know that? And then you have to remember sometimes, you know, sure, what year? I should have actually checked. What year did MTV finish? So we mightn't have even remembered MTV, never mind the first video on the station. But like that, store that in the back of your mind. It could come up in a pub quiz, the first ever video played on MTV. Anyway, from 1979 to 2000 now, let's get to Craig David and 7 Days right here in Dublin City FM 103.2.

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3: Hey, I'm Erica here with your latest show business update on Dublin City FM. The autumn season is closing in, and the hit show The Great British Bake Off has confirmed its return to our screens in just a few weeks. The British television baking competition, where a group of talented bakers compete against each other in a series of rounds, will be returning this year with a new judging panel on Tuesday, the 22nd of September. Bake Off first aired back in 2010, presented by the judging panel of Paul and Mary Berry, until the show moved from BBC to Channel 4 in 2017. And on Monday, Liam and Noel Gallagher's children hit the London red carpet for the premiere of the new Oasis documentary, wrapping their arms around each other. The documentary, Oasis Don't Look Back in Anger, follows the English rock band's split and reconciliation, featuring scenes of them on their iconic reunion tour, which took place last year. The documentary feature was directed by Will Lovelace and Dylan Southern and written by Stephen Knight, showing moments during rehearsals, backstage and onstage footage of their reunion tour, and how the band captured the world in the 90s with hits like Wonderwall and Roll With It. Lastly, images of Charlie XCX bringing Brat to Glastonbury and of Oasis' reunion tour are part of the nominees at this year's Abbey Road Music Photography Awards. These awards, which sift through more than 24,500 submissions from 42 different countries, release their shortlist of the 40 finalists across 8 categories, with the likes of Fontaine CC, Tame Impala, Kendrick Lamar and Stomper also featuring in the shots. All of the finalist photographs will be on display in the Lead Tunnel at Entertainment Complex, Outernet, London, from the 8th to the 14th of September. That's your latest showbiz news update from me, Erica Elliott, on 103.2 Dublin City FM.
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There you go, a bit of Madonna and Holiday here on Dublin City FM 103.2. Conor Clare's Classic Hits this Thursday, the 10th of September. Now, earlier on I mentioned Mr. Trump coming to Dublin on Saturday. A quick little visit, in and out. Only a few hours. However, there will be, we expect, quite a bit of disruption across the city at different parts. So look, wherever you're going to be at the weekend, I suggest chill out, take it easy, maybe just stay at home, chill out, and of course you'll have Dublin City FM to keep you company, and there's going to be lots happening across the day. Weekend breakfast, Judith Mullally is going to be here 8 a.m. to 10 a.m. There's going to be Ask Paul, the personal finance show after that at 10. Ladies Who Lunch, Perfectly Imperfect Parenting. Queriosity, bringing us right up to 1 o'clock, where myself is going to be back in the hot seat with Curtain Up, 1 o'clock to 2 o'clock. Right across the day, there's a whole brilliant lineup right here in Dublin City FM. So do make sure to tune into that. But you know what? Just take it easy across Saturday and the weekend. There'll be enough happening around town. Anyway, shall we get back to the music? How about a little bit of Jackie Wilson and Higher and Higher? Dublin City FM 103.2.

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Online at dublincityfm.ie and on your smart speaker as well. Conor Clare's classic hits. Time is flying along. I'm going to be here with you till 4 o'clock. Wherever it is you're tuned in today, whether you're at home, you might be taking it easy, you might be working from home, you might be out and about the city, wherever it is, I hope we find you well, and I hope you're having a lovely afternoon, and I hope you're enjoying the music. And look, if you're enjoying it half as much as I am, we're not doing too bad. Listen, do stay with us. We have plenty of music still to come before 4 o'clock. And indeed, of course, Mark is going to be going live with Live Drive later from four as well. And certainly today, we're going to start to see some restrictions, I think, start to roll in ahead of the weekend with Donald Trump's visit to Ireland. So do make sure to stay with Dublin City FM 103.2 for that and lots more. A little bit of Maloko on the way, but first to George Michael, and it is Faith. 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

Okay, there you go. Maloko and Sing It Back here on Dublin City FM 103.2 this Thursday, the 10th of September. Time for me to head off, but thank you so much for staying with me across the afternoon. I hope you enjoyed the music. Don't forget, of course, you can listen back to this episode and indeed other episodes as well on the Mixcloud app and on dublincityfm.ie. And it's not just Conor Clare's classic hits. So many of the wonderful shows here on Dublin City FM are available through the website and the Mixcloud app as well. So do check them out. I'm going to be back on Saturday afternoon, curtain up Saturday at 1. And of course, back for more classic hits on Thursday afternoon. My word, I almost had to think about that there for a second. Thursday at 2. I think the day is running away with me. I'm getting a little bit tired. So time for me to head off. Thanks so much for staying with me. I'm handing over to Mark and the Live Drive team next. So they're going to be taking you home with an absolutely brilliant soundtrack for your Thursday evening, and of course all of the latest travel and traffic as well. We're going to leave you now with one of the big hits of 1983, peak 80s now. It is the wonderful Culture Club and Kermit Chameleon, and I'll chat to you again soon.

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5: In your top stories on Thursday, 10th of September, a major search and rescue operation is underway in the Philippines after a passenger ferry caught fire off the coast of Palawan. At least 5 people have died and more than 80 remain missing. The vessel was carrying 117 passengers and 17 crew and was travelling from Manila to the popular tourist destination of Coron. The Philippine Coast Guard says thick smoke, extreme heat and the danger of further explosions are hampering efforts to search the vessel. The cause of the fire is not yet known. Former President Mary McAleese says she is devastated by the lack of progress towards integrating the GAA, Ladies Gaelic Football Association and Camogie Association. Dr. McAleese has resigned as chair of the committee overseeing the process. She criticised delays to the planned 2027 integration and claimed there was resistance to including women in senior decision making. The GAA has rejected allegations of misogyny, saying significant structural and financial issues still need to be resolved. Shane Larry has kept a special promise he made to a young fan on last year's Late Late Toy Show. 7-year-old Declan Ryan from Cork joined his golfing hero at the Irish Open in Doonbeg. Larry surprised Declan on the toy show and invited him to the tournament after the young golf fan named him as his sporting hero. The Irish Open begins today with Rory McIlroy defending his title. Cloudy across Dublin today with scattered showers and some brighter spells later. Highest temperatures of 18 to 20 degrees. 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
7: Well, good afternoon, Dublin, and welcome on this Thursday, September the 10th. It is 4 o'clock, which means it's Live Drive with me, Mark Anthony, here alongside Stephen Crawley and David Waldron to keep you guys company till 7 with all your up-to-date traffic news, great tunes, all coming to you in conjunction with Dublin City Council. Now, if you fancy getting in touch, we'd love to hear from you. You can send us a text, a WhatsApp, a voice note, all to the number of 087 179 1032. That'll get you through to Stephen. He'll pass everything on to me. And if you fancy checking us out on the socials, we're at livedrive.dublincityfm.ie. Right, we're going to kick off with a bit of a tune. Now, this track is the B-side from a single, right, called Hearts and Bones, which can be found on an album by this artist of the same name. His second wife is Carrie Fisher, and she's part of the topic of most of the songs on that album. But this time round, we're going off to Graceland. Where's that? It's in Memphis, Tennessee.

little bit of Paul Simon off the Graceland. Nice way to kick off today's show. I was about to tell you we had two incidents, but one of them is just getting cleared right now, although it's still affecting traffic, so I'll mention it anyway. It's a breakdown on the M50 southbound between Junction 4 Ballymun and Junction 5 Finglas. Services were on the scene and have just pulled away now as the incident is clear. Traffic is built all the way back to the M1 M50 roundabout. We may as well look there now. If you are continuing southbound after Finglas, there's no delays on the main line. It is starting to build and will get heavier very soon. But right now, traffic pace picks up after Finglas until the M11 merge. Northbound is showing heavy at the minute around the approach to Junction 12 Firhouse. All the way up to the West Link is extremely busy. And delays around the south side of the city, still a full Beach Road, Sean Moore, Tom Clark Bridge. I'm going to check Pearson Macken in a moment. Looking at traffic out of Houston, the usual queue on the bypass at Chapel Lizard. It's back before the Grey Wall and delays around Tyrconnell Road, Kylemore Road and busy inbound Bluebell. And don't forget, there's still roadworks around the Ballyfermot area, but they're not causing massive issues at the moment. North side of the city is slow approaching Doyle's from Mountjoy via North Circular. Navan Road is busy, as is Phibsborough Road through to Hearts, and delays start on Clonliffe into Drumcondra, heading up onto the Swords Road with Griffith West showing delays. And finally, the other incident, which is a collision, is on the M1 and it's heading northbound between Junction 6 Balbriggan and 7 Julianstown, and currently right now it seems to be blocking the central median and lane 3, but again services are on the scene. If there's anything we've missed, feel free to let us know safe and legally. 087-179-1032. Nice to meet you, says Niall Horan, after this one from the Cranberries.

Nice to meet you too, Niall. That is Mr. Horan here on Live Drive, 103.2 Dublin City FM, with all your up-to-date traffic and some great tunes and a little bit of chat as well, because I was looking through what our study says. So I'm going to ask Stephen in this one as well, if he's able to answer, because I disagree with this, but we'll talk about it in 2 minutes when we finished with the traffic. First of all, we do have one incident out there at the moment. It's a collision. It's on the M1. It's heading northbound between Balbriggan and Junction 7, Julianstown. Now currently blocking the central median and lane 3, but traffic is very heavy behind the incident. It's back as far as Junction 5, so please be aware if you're going in that direction. Now traffic is very heavy around the M1 M50 roundabout at the moment, along

0: with the M1M50 to Clonshock, and also both directions of the R139, very slow. Now, we did have an incident approaching Junction 5 Finglas earlier on the southbound M50. It's gone. Traffic is actually improving on the way down to Finglas. It's once you get past Ballymun, in fact, it opens up quite a bit southbound, at least until the M11 merge. Now, northbound users, you're not getting away with it at all this evening. In fact, halfway up past Dundrum, Junction 13, the queue begins. That lasts until the West Link. It's very heavy going up in that direction. Let us know your journey time, if it is safe and legal to do so, on 087 179 1032. Looking across the south side in general, White's Cross has a delay on Stillorgan Road. Traffic still busy in and out of Harold's Cross coming over the bridge, and delays around Pearson Mackin Street are now full on the inbound as far back as Erne and Grand Canal Street respectively. The north, Beach Road to Tom Clark is busy, but I can't see too much distraction on the quays right now. North side delays, well, North Circular slow from Mountjoy up to Doyle's in a busy between Cabra Cross and Ashtown Roundabout, Navan Road, and delays either side of Doyle's, Phibsborough to Hearts, and a busy outbound Swords Road as far back as Clonliff. That covers your traffic as it sits right now. So it is live drive, 16 minutes past. Stevie, I'm looking through what our daily study says, right? Mm. According to a new study, 71% of people have a view on this, but they do keep quiet about it. Is this A, a family member's driving, B, how a colleague runs meetings, or is it C, a friend's parenting? So that's an interesting one. Now, 71% is quite high. But everybody has a view on those three things. Do you have a view on family members driving?
1: Family members driving? Yeah, I think so. But, you know, I say nothing.
0: So there you go. There's a hint, right? What about how one of your colleagues runs meetings?
1: Yeah.
0: Because we've got quite a few colleagues that run meetings, don't we?
1: It'll be in the back of your head for sure.
0: And then a friend's parenting.
1: Yeah, I mean, I guess the way, like, there's so many different types of parenting nowadays.
0: I don't think I'd get involved.
1: You wouldn't get involved. No, you couldn't.
0: I steer clear of that one. But are you one of the 71%, and which is the answer? So is it A, family members driving? Is it B, how a colleague will run meetings? Or is it C, a friend's parenting? 71% of you guys out there have a view on this, but you keep it to yourselves. 087 179 1032.

0: Here we go. That is, of course, Lola's theme by the Shapeshifters. And actually, I read a really interesting article about this because Simon Marlin, one of the Shapeshifters, when they were doing Sound Advice, which is the album that came from, Lola's theme was actually only a working title for the track. Lola, who, by the way, is Simon's wife, it was only meant to be a placeholder of a name. Because Lola's favourite tune was the sample that was being used in the background there, called Rock Me Tonight, and it was her favourite track, or her favourite record, so as a placeholder they called it Lola's theme, but it just stuck, and we got that absolute brilliant tune. It is Live Drive here on 103.2 Dublin City FM. Westlife are in action. They're playing the Three Arena. I saw lots of ladies going around with the t-shirts on and looking very excited. Doors open for the gig at 6 o'clock this evening. If you're going in, have an absolute blast. But traffic is what we're here for, and traffic is what I'm looking at right now, with still only one incident, a collision on the M1 northbound between Balbriggan and Julianstown, currently blocking the central median there in lane 3. Services are on the scene. The incident is backlogged to before junction 5 right now, and traffic busy on the around the M50. Now, if you're coming down onto the southbound M50, traffic's built up all around the M1 M50 roundabout there, coming onto the southbound side. But don't panic, because once you get by Ballymun, yes, you heard correctly, just past junction 4 Ballymun, the pace picks up, and by junction 5 Finglas, you're on the move. Now, it does slow down again between Lucan and Red Cow due to a busy off ramp for a queue on the N7 out to Newlands. But once you clear Red Cow, southbound moves well again, but only until the M11 merge. Northbound is heaviest around the approach to Firhouse, junction 12 lasting up as far as the West Link, and a little bit slow past junction 4 Ballymun, as traffic is busy heading around the M1 M50 at the moment. North side delays are the same as earlier on. Mountjoy is now built up on the back of the queue via North Circular to Doyles, and it's bumper to bumper all the way out to the Ashtown roundabout. Bibsborough Road to Tolka is slow at the minute. Griffith West is busy, and Clonliffe's the back of the queue for the Swords Road. Ellis and Arranquay outside the door here are busy, and inbound traffic on Church Street is backed up to North King, while inbound traffic on the south side covers Beach Road to Tom Clark Bridge, bumper to bumper the whole way, and slow moving volume through both Pearson Mackin Street, and delays on Bright Street and Bride Road, along with that actually in and outbound Harold's Cross Bridge, heading to and from Clonbrassil Street. There's also delays on the Grand Canal, but they're mild, and it's really only outbound approaching Portobello with a couple of lightweights in tow. And that is your traffic. Right, it is almost 4:30. We've got some Naked and Anne-Marie and some Black Eyed Peas on the way after this.
1: Hopping back on the cycle for the school year, Bus Connects Dublin is delivering 200 kilometres of cycle lanes across the city. 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
0: Indeed it is, and it's 31 minutes past 4 on this Thursday evening. It's grey skies out there, and it's a little bit okay weather-wise. I mean, like, it's not too cold, which we like. But look, earlier on, we were talking about what our study says, and thank you very much to the texters that got in touch. So according to a new study, 71% of people have a view on this, but they keep it quiet. Now, the majority of texts that came in, all in the same vein as me, Stephen, a family member's driving.
9: Yeah, so that's what I would have said. I would have said that one out of all them.
0: A. Definitely. B was a colleague, how a colleague runs meetings, and C is a friend's parenting. So which do you give out about? Now, we both had a quick discussion about this because I found it interesting because you said your mom thinks you drive
9: too fast.
0: Too fast. And my daughter tells me that I drive too slow. And I don't think I do drive too slow, and you don't think you drive too fast.
9: I drive the speed limit. That's what I drive.
0: So, I mean, like, but I mean, I'm convinced that that should be the answer if you haven't guessed already. It isn't actually the answer, Stephen.
9: No?
0: No, according to this, how a colleague runs meetings, 71% of us will stay quiet during that period and just say nothing and let them run the meeting badly. Do you not...
9: Well, it's probably to do with if it's someone upper... in management, they don't want to offend them and they don't want their job to be put at risk. Maybe it's the thinking behind it.
0: That, I'm sure it is the thinking behind it because now that I come to think of it, I think family members are quite vocal about other family members driving.
9: Yes.
0: So you wouldn't keep it to yourself.
9: No.
0: So I think it actually gave itself away. Well done to you who guessed family members driving because I'm saying that that's the right answer.
9: Yes.
0: Not the one that's given. Anyway, let's get back on with the tunes. If you want to get in touch for any reason, we'd love to hear from you. 087 179 1032. It's Live Drive.

I got a feeling tonight's going to be a good night. I get that feeling every day when I come into work, and then by 4 o'clock it just dissipates. Has traffic dissipated though? Let's have a look. Right, let's start with Tom Clark Bridge. Right, queuing is all the way back on Beach Road. We're full to the brim on Pierce Street. The queue goes back as far as Erne, and Mackin Street sees delays as far back as Grand Canal Street. Your tripping point on the South Quays is Victoria Quay, while the North Quays are holding volume through Ellis and Arran Quay, and inbound traffic north side is slow from Constitution Hill down to Church Street. Outbound, they're both moving quite well. It's Phibsborough to Tolka that's busy, and just past the flyover by the Finglas roundabout, traffic is building as well. It's also slow from Clonliffe into Drumcondra for a busy Swords Road, which is also holding volume inbound as far down as Whitehall, and it's also seeing heavy volume via North Circular, Mountjoy to Doyle's, Cabra Road, Cabra Cross, and a busy but moving Navan Road down to the Ashtown roundabout. Looks like Chesterfield Avenue is full to the brim, and don't forget as well, Phoenix Park will be shutting down at 11 p.m. tonight to prepare for the visit of the American President, and there's also delays on the south side of the city heading into the city centre. Pierce Street, Mackin Street, I've covered them, haven't I? Looks like Bride Street and Bride Road are full as well, they are. And if you're coming over the bridge at Harold's Cross, whether you're heading into the city or out of the city, the bridge itself is quite full. Delays around Shore Road to Kilmainham and inbound South Circular to Rialto, and if you're going outbound to Turconnell Road, Kylemore Road, Chapel Lizard Bypass back to the Grey Wall, heavy inbound traffic on Bluebell, and a big queue going from Drimna Castle all the way along the Long Mile Road and the Nace Road from the Cranley Petrol Station approaching the Red Cow, and still heavy volume further all the way out to Newlands Cross on the N7. The M50 northbound full, about 40 minutes to clear that queue, which lasts, what, from the back of the queue, which is approaching Firhouse, up until the West Link, and then it moves. Southbound M50, struggling to get onto the southbound M50 side. Very busy M1 M50 roundabout and approach to it. But once you get on, you're moving quite well. The volume's there, but the movement is all the way down till the approach to Blanche, and then it slows either side of Blanche, only for it to slow down again further down the road past Lucan as far as the Red Cow. Again, this is due to heavy volume on the N7 on the outbound. Once you clear Red Cow, southbound moves fine until the M11 merge, and if you're on the Grand Canal tonight, outbound delays of two lightweights at Ranelagh, two at Portobello should have you moving other than that. So there's your traffic, 42 minutes past four. How about some Blondie?

Goal, dodgy and good enough, and dodgy being the perfect adjective to describe Dublin traffic at the moment. We do have one ongoing incident, collision. This is on the M1 heading northbound between Junction 6 Balbriggan and Junction 7 Julianstown. Now, currently blocking both Central Median and Lane 3 with emergency vehicles on scene and traffic extremely busy behind the incident back before Junction 5 now. And we had a message in as well saying M1 from Lusk to Toll absolutely jammed. Thank you, Sabre. And if you do want to get in touch with any updates, feel free, 087 179 1032. Please, please do make sure it's safe, it's legal when you do get in touch. Traffic in general around that M1 is pretty busy going towards the incident. The M1 M50 roundabout still holding heavy delays coming onto the southbound M50, but there's lots of movement on that southbound M50 till the approach to Blanche. Then it gets heavy down to the West Link, more delays between Lucan and Red Cow, and more volume slow between the M11 merge and Fassero. And back up at that top end, you're looking at a busy R139. Both east and westbound are back before Bewley's factory on the eastbound side and before Clonshock heading west. And the northbound M50 is the guts of 40 minutes to clear the approach to Junction 12 Firhouse as far up as the West Link. It's bumper and solid the whole way through. And we're looking at heavy volume either side of Red Cow there, heading out for the N7. You're looking at Drimna Castle as the back of the queue for the long mile, Cranley Petrol Station for the Nace Road, and then bumper to bumper out to Newlands. I don't have a visual on the N4. If anyone wants to update us, please do feel free. Make sure it's safe and legal. But the bypass at Chapel Lizard right now on approach to the Palmerstown Lights is queuing from the Grey Wall. We've also got a full Tyrconnell Road and Kylemore Road and delays around Shore Road to Kilmainham and South Circular to Rialto, with Harold's Cross Bridge busy to and from Clonbrassil Street, and also heavy congestion on Pearson Mackin Street along with Beach Road to Tom Clark Bridge being a solid queue. And north side delays continue to be the exact same as mentioned earlier. Bibsborough Road to Tolka slow, traffic on North Circular from Mountjoy packed all the way up to Cabra Cross, and then busy through to the Ashtown roundabout, and Swords Road is holding volume in both directions. Now, I do have a bit of an update, thank you Stephen, on that collision on the M1 heading northbound that I've mentioned. It is now blocking lanes 1 and 2. Now traffic is passing, but it's passing in the hard shoulder. Like we said, services are there on the scene, so if you are being held up by this, you should start to move. But we know how these things work. It could take a while, but we'll get there eventually.

0: Living on a Prayer, straight into 5 o'clock here on Live Drive on this Thursday afternoon. A little bit of Bon Jovi. A big shout out. We had a text in just saying, Mark, traffic on the R139 is actually moving okay in both ways, but there is a van broken down in the left lane between the M1 roundabout and the Clonshock roundabout eastbound. Thank you so much. Yeah, and David has already adjusted the sheet here because we were very busy around the M1 M50 roundabout earlier on, adjoining the southbound M50. You're not having any trouble now coming onto the southbound side. In fact, you don't hit trouble until around Junction 4 Ballymun, where it then gets busy down to Finglas, and then it picks up pace a little bit, but you're still riding the wave of volume until the West Link. So it does get a bit slower between Blanche and the West Link, although that uptake in pace between Finglas and Blanche is there. And then southbound opens up like a dream until the M11 merge, but you're still looking at around the 40-minute mark. It could be a couple of minutes less between the approach to Junction 12 Firhouse going northbound as far as the West Link. And delays continue around Oscar Traynor, Swords Road in and outbound, Griffith West. Delays on Bibsborough Road all the way out to Talca. Inbound traffic heaviest on Constitution Hill down to Church Street. Slow on North Circular between Mountjoy and Doyle's. Actually, North Circular is busy in both directions that way. And also Cabra Road, two-thirds full along with Cabra Cross. And a busy but moving approach to the Ashtown roundabout via Navan Road and Ellis and Arran Quay are slow on the North Quays with a full Chesterfield Avenue. Everybody getting out of the Phoenix Park before it shuts down this evening, closing at 11 p.m. Until Sunday night. I think it's around 6 o'clock that it will reopen. There's busy traffic around Island Bridge and on the south side heading towards at the N7. Both the Long Mile and Nace Road are full, as is the bypass at Chapel Izzet from the Grey Wall, and congestion on Pearson Mackin Street around the city centre are slow inbound along with Beach Road to Tom Clark Bridge, and the only delay on the South Quays is Victoria Quay. There you go, that's your traffic. 2 minutes past the hour. We're going to have a little respect for Robert Palmer, both up next.
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7: Hiya, I'm Meg, and this is Loving and Listening Live, your go-to guide to the hottest live concerts in Dublin. This one is filled with some old-school singing in the shower hits. Definitely a throwback week. Let's hear what I'm yapping about. He's got an MBE, a Grammy, and so, so many good hits. If you can't tell already, it's Billy Ocean. With Caribbean Queen and Red Light Spells Danger, I could spend all day naming them and definitely listening to them. Playing National Stadium, September 16th. Followed by the international pop icon herself, Anastasia. This year marks 25 years since the release of her iconic debut album, Not That Kind, so we know it's going to be a blast. Anastasia is playing the Three Olympia September 15th and 18th. Hold up, there's New Kids in Town, it's Good Kids, a five-piece Toronto rock band blending J-rock riffs, indie rock and punk rock. I've got a feeling that their music will be known for generations. Playing in the Three Olympia on September 19th. Finishing up with the only female artist to win the Eurovision twice, it is Loreen. And with tracks like Euphoria and Tattoo, it's no shocker. I still catch myself singing them. Now it's your chance to hear them live, playing in the National Stadium September 22nd. Such gorgeous, gorgeous gigs. Let me know which one you're going to. I'm Meg, and that was Loving and Listening Live.
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0: Right, just to reiterate, the collision that is ongoing on the M1 heading northbound between Junction 6 Balbriggan and Junction 7 Julianstown is now blocking lanes 1 and 2, but traffic is passing. I just want to, if you are stuck in that queue, it is passing. It is on the hard shoulder, so it is slow going, but they're getting through eventually. So stick with it and enjoy these next couple of tunes.

little bit of Roberts there for you. Palmer, that is, and Every Kind of People. That's us, isn't it? You are listening to Live Drive. It's 11 minutes past five on this lovely day in Dublin. We do have two incidents going on at the moment. The one we've been mentioning since before the show started, the collision on the M1, is still there. It's heading northbound between Junction 6, Balbriggan and Julian's Town. There are services on the scene. Traffic is passing, but they are blocking lanes 1 and 2. But it's passing on the hard shoulder. And Gardaí and DFB are attending an incident at Island Bridge at the moment. They are it's on the heading northbound just before the bridge as you come from Kilmainham. And like I said, Gardaí are at the scene. DFB have just arrived as well. They are partially blocking the lane there, and the cycle lane is sort of blocked off completely, so just be aware. In general, northbound M50, the guts of 40 minutes between the approach to Junction 12 Burghouse as far up as the West Link, could be a couple of minutes less, could be a couple of minutes more. And southbound, you're busy pretty much immediately coming off the M1 M50 roundabout. You're looking at 18 to 20 minutes to get to the West Link, and then southbound does move much quicker from there until the M11 merge, where it all goes peak tong and is busy down to Fassero. Still seeing a busy outbound N7 if you're on approach. The long mile is full, so is the Nace Road, as is traffic out to Newlands. Don't have a visual on the N4, don't have an update, but we do have a busy approach to the Palmerstown lights from the bypass at Chapel Izzard, which is backed up before the Grey Wall, and north side volume heavy on Phibsborough Road to Tolka. Also slow inbound Constitution Hill to Church Street, slow out to the Ashtown roundabout from Doyle's. In fact, even approaching Doyle's via North Circular, you're heavy from Mountjoy, and slow on both Ellis and Arranquay on the North Quays. And the Swords Road is busy from Clonliffe on the outbound via Drumcondra and inbound all the way to Whitehall. Other south side delays, well, around the city centre, Pierce, Macken Street, Bride Street, Bride Road, Beach Road, all the way to Tom Clark Bridge, and delays heading out of the city, Kevin Street and Harold's Cross Bridge actually is showing extra volume both in and outbound. I'm being told by David, Victoria Quay on the South Quays is clearing, as is Ellis Quay outside the door here. Arran Quay is the only one holding delays. Keep the messages coming in. I can see a couple popping in at the moment. We're going to have a quick listen to them. And while we're waiting, let's get some tunes on the way. How about, are you feeling a bit chilly at the moment? Maybe cold as ice?

0: That is, of course, the wonderful ABBA here on Live Drive. Big shout out to Paddy the Taxi. He says, Mark, if you... This is why I love the Live Drive community. I put a shout out. I don't know what it's like out on the N4. Within seconds, we get a message in. Nice one, Paddy. He says, Mark, westbound on the N4. Busy but moving. I've just passed Leek Slip and then it just opens up. No delays at all. Great to hear. And thank you for the update as always. Paddy, have a great one. Just looking at, I was about to tell you about that incident on Island Bridge. You know, as you came around the bend from Concolbert there, it was just up the road there at the lights. It's gone. Literally, as the end of ABBA was happening, the final emergency vehicle pulled away. So everything back to normal around Island Bridge. But we still have that one incident, the collision on the M1 heading northbound. Remember I mentioned it earlier? It's between Junction 6, Balbriggan and 7, Julianstown. Still ongoing. Traffic passing in the hard shoulder, still blocking lanes 1 and 2 and busy on approach, but do stay safe out there. If you want to update us with anything, let us know safe and legally on 087-179-1032. No real changes other than that. Still looking at around 40 minutes delay, couple of minutes either side maybe between the approach to Junction 12 Firhouse up to the West Link on the northbound M50, and you're looking at the guts of 20 minutes to get down past Blanche on the southbound side as well, with now a further queue approaching Junction 16 Cherrywood for the M11 merge. So busy from Cherrywood down through to Fastrow, but between the West Link and Cherrywood you're moving the whole way down. At your traffic, this is Live Drive and this is Jennifer Lopez with Pitbull and Mark Ronson and Amy Winehouse to take us through to 8:30.
1: J-Lo,

0: There you go, Mr. Ronson, Mark, that is, with Amy Winehouse, of course, and their version of Valerie. And of course, the Zootons, I saw an interview with them. They reckon this is a better version than their version, the original. But you are listening to Live Drive, just gone past 5:30. So we're halfway through today's show. We're just looking at the cameras here around East Wall Road. The queues are beginning if you're heading into Westlife. They are playing the Three Arena tonight. Doors will be open in about half an hour. There's only about 100, 200 people there at the minute, maybe. But we've seen this before. As soon as those doors open, it is going to be rammed. But if you're heading in, enjoy. I've got a couple of Irish artists on the way. Not Westlife, but a bit of CMAT and a bit of Two Door Cinema Club straight after this break. And also, I'll give you the roundup of traffic.
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0: Yes, it is. And this is CMAT. It's called Euro Country.

0: Two Door Cinema Club, Something Good Can Work, and CMAT's Euro Country before that, all for you here on 103.2 Dublin City FM. Got some Phil Collins, some Simple Minds, some Queen, all on the way for you very shortly, but looking through the traffic right now. I'm coming back with some good news. The incident, the collision we've been mentioning on the M1 northbound Balbriggan to Julianstown has been given officially the all clear. However, I'm going to bring Stephen on for a quick second there. We do have another breakdown. We've been keeping an eye on it, haven't we?
1: Yes.
0: It is where? It's around
1: Coco. Around Coco, so between Junction 9, Red Cow, and Junction 7, Lucan. There's a car just broke down in the hard shoulder, but the driver and passenger, they're kind of out on the grass, getting away from the road. I think they're trying to be safe, but just keep an eye out.
0: Please do, because they are in a dangerous position. There's nothing they can do, and they have gotten themselves into as safe a position as they can. But there is somebody on the way to help them out shortly. So just keep an eye out for them. Thank you, Stevie. Just looking through the traffic on the M50 northbound, we have queues forming just past Junction 13, Dundrum, or closer to Junction 12 Firhouse, and you are looking at around the 35 minute mark to get up past Junction 7 Lucan towards the West Link, and then it just takes off at least until around Junction 4 Ballymun, where there is a brief build up of volume just past due to a queue heading for the M1. Now the R139 is very light delays, if any really, while the southbound M50 looks great coming onto it. You're fine until the approach to Ballymun. You're looking at around the 16 minute mark to clear probably the Westlink or Blanche there. Traffic's patchy, but it's moving. And then further southbound, Cherrywood is slow down through the M11 merge. Now, there are delays around the north side of the city. We've got a busy Oscar Traynor. We've got Swords Road holding volume both in and outbound, inbound towards Whitehall, outbound from Clonliffe. And it's busy into Church Street from Constitution Hill. Outbound Phibsborough to Hearts is the slow spot, and delays on North Circular approaching Doyle Start back at Mountjoy, and you are a solid queue all the way through Cabot Road, Cabot Cross, Navan Road until the Ashtown roundabout. Old Cabot Road is slow, as well as Chesterfield Avenue full, and don't forget it's closing the Phoenix Park, that is, tonight at 11 p.m. until Sunday at 6, and if you're on the North Keys, Ellison Aaron Key are slow. South side delays heading into the city centre now full on Patrick Street and coming over the bridge at Harold's Cross. In fact, going over the bridge on the outbound side is just as slow, and Kevin Street outbound is heavy as well. Pierce Street, Mackin Street, back as far as Erne and Grand Canal Street respectively. Grand Canal outbound, Ranelagh Bridge, two lightweights. Portobello, two lightweights. That really about covers it. Single light changes at Harold's outbound and Portobello inbound. And that is your traffic at the moment. I'm sure there's something I've missed. If so, give me a shout. 087 179 1032.

Trip Down Memory Lane, Le Freak, and of course that is the wonderful Chic with Queens Don't Stop Me Now. Welcome to Live Drive. If you've just joined us, we've got an all right day out there, I have to admit. It's been fluctuating all afternoon with heavy volume and back to normal again and then heavy volume. But we do have a couple of incidents, right? A collision on the N7 eastbound, right? Now, this is at Junction 1. It is blocking the lane as you head for the M50 northbound. Okay, so just be aware. And we have a breakdown on the M50 northbound at Junction 9 Red Cow. Now, there's a truck on the hard shoulder. There are services with him. I think they're changing a tire and they are blocking the left lane. So traffic is getting past, but they have cones out and all the rest. So you are down to two lanes on that breakdown on the M50 northbound at Red Cow. And looking at the volume there, it is busy from the approach to Firhouse all the way up to the Westlink Bridge. Looking at southbound, traffic's actually decent coming onto the southbound M50, even as far as Ballymun, although busy between Ballymun and Finglas, it's moving the whole way down. And then it's heaviest either side of Blanche, to be honest. Then it opens up finally and you have a clean run down to Cherrywood where it slows again. Just be aware of a busy off-ramp at Junction 12 Firhouse. And Phil, good to hear from you, my friend. He says, Font Hill Road to Nanga Road, very heavy today. Green lights are changing very quickly to get through. Thanks for letting us know, Phil. Better they change quickly than not change at all. Elsewhere, what are we dealing with? Delays on the Nace Road and the Long Mile Road further back, heading outbound on the N7. It's busy all the way out to Newlands. Inbound traffic is queuing from Kingswood and it's also busy on Boher Catherine Tynan heading up to the Belgard Road. Delays on the south side around the likes of UCD continue to be busy, but then it takes off around Mount Merion. It does slow again around White's Cross and into city centre. Delays cover Harold's Cross Bridge, Patrick Street, Bride Street, Bride Road. Also delays on Pierce, Macken, still queuing on Beach Road up to Tom Clark Bridge, and still the same delays on the north side, both in and outbound Swords Road, busy from Clonliff if you're going outbound, and Bibsborough to Hearts is a queue, along with North Circular from Mountjoy all the way through to Cabra Road, passing Doyle's and Cabra Cross, and still busy through to the Ashtown Roundabout. And that is your traffic. It's 103.2 Dublin City FM. This is Phil Collins, that is, with Simple Minds up next.

0: Don't You Forget About Me, taking us into 6 o'clock, almost the minute past actually. It is Live Drive. If you joined us, welcome. We're into the final hour. The doors are now open at the Three Arena. Westlife are in action over the next couple of weeks, so absolutely brilliant if you're heading into it. We were just checking there earlier on. There was a decent queue at the door, but we it's actually a little bit less than it was earlier. Maybe they're just letting people in now. But we're looking through the incidents, and we only have the one because the collision that we mentioned earlier on the N7 at Junction 1 has been cleared, but we still have the broken down lorry on the M50 northbound at Junction 9 Red Cow. There's a truck in the hard shoulder with services blocking one of the lanes, so only two lanes to pass as he gets his tyre changed, and it is our only live incident right now. Traffic busy from Fir House up to Junction 9, and because of this traffic filtering in and then filtering out again, the pace starts to pick up after Junction 9 Red Cow. That's northbound. Southbound, really busy either side of Junction 6, Blanche, and then heavy down through the M11 merge from Junction 16, Cherrywood. But as it goes 2 minutes past six, let's get these ads out of the way, and then we're going to go a little bit crazy with Prince.
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7: Sometimes I just get really sick of it. 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
10: Hey, I'm Erica here with your latest show business update on Dublin City FM. The autumn season is closing in, and the hit show The Great British Bake Off has confirmed its return to our screens in just a few weeks. The British television baking competition, where a group of talented bakers compete against each other in a series of rounds, will be returning this year with a new judging panel on Tuesday the 22nd of September. Bake Off first aired back in 2010, presented by the judging panel of Paul and Mary Berry, until the show moved from BBC to Channel 4 in 2017. And on Monday, Liam and Noel Gallagher's children hit the London red carpet for the premiere of the new Oasis documentary, wrapping their arms around each other. The documentary, Oasis Don't Look Back in Anger, follows the English rock band's split and reconciliation, featuring scenes of them on their iconic reunion tour, which took place last year. The documentary feature was directed by Will Lovelace and Dylan Southern and written by Stephen Knight, showing moments during rehearsals, backstage and onstage footage of their reunion tour, and how the band captured the world in the 90s with hits like Wonderwall and Roll With It. Lastly, images of Charlie XCX bringing Brat to Glastonbury and of Oasis' reunion tour are part of the nominees at this year's Abbey Road Music Photography Awards. These awards, which sift through more than 24,500 submissions from 42 different countries, release their shortlists of the 40 finalists across 8 categories, with the likes of Fontaine CC, Tame Impala, Kendrick Lamar and Stomper also featuring in the shots. All of the finalists' photographs will be on display in the Lead Tunnel at Entertainment Complex, Outernet, London, from the 8th to the 14th of September. That's your latest showbiz news update from me, Erica Elliott, on 103.2 Dublin City FM.
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that's a mighty long time. But I'm here to tell you, there's something else. The afterworld. A world of never-ending happiness. You can always see the sun. Day or night. So when you call

with Rome and Princess Let's Go Crazy. I'm on fire tonight with the tunes, and believe me, I got some great music to keep us going all the way through till 7. So for the next 45 minutes, it's worth sticking with us, even if you're not interested in what's happening traffic-wise, which I'm about to tell you about anyway. We are live drive, of course. We've got one ongoing incident right now. It's a broken down truck. It's on the M50 northbound at Junction 9 Red Cow. It's on the hard shoulder. There are services there helping him out. He's just getting a tyre change, but they are blocking the left lane. So two lanes to pass, and traffic is moving quite well. It's busy on approach to the incident, but not from far back as maybe Ballymount or just past Junction 10. And once you cleared the incident, you're on your way. There is another slight slowdown further up at Junction 4 Ballymun, but this is all northbound, as southbound traffic is running fine. I have to admit, coming off the M1 M50 roundabout, you're not seeing another delay until about 30-35 minutes later when you hit the M11 merge. There is a busy off ramp at Firhouse southbound at Junction 12, but the main line is clean as a whistle, with no real delays until the merge, which is busy down to Fassrow. Traffic's dissipating all around the city at the moment. Still full north side around Chesterfield Avenue. Don't forget Phoenix Park closing at 11 tonight. And also busy on North Circular from Mountjoy all the way up to Doyle's, then Cabra Road, 2/3 full. But traffic does start to get better between Cabra Cross and the Ashtown roundabout

although still busy off Hanlon's there on Old Cabra Road. There's a queue heading down to Church Street. It's all the way back at Constitution Hill on the inbound, and it's busy outbound Bibsborough Road to Harts, and delays on the outbound Swords Road continue, but now backed up from the Bishop's Palace. Southside, Pier Street's clearing quite quickly, actually. Mackin Street, I'm afraid, no, still a queue from Grand Canal Street, and still busy around Tom Clark Bridge. But coming out of the city centre, Kevin Street is still holding volume. It seems to be the only proper delay. Around Harold's Cross Bridge, outbound and inbound still has volume, but only the bridge. And there are delays around Shore Road to Kilmainham, South Circular to Rialto. No issues with the bypass at Chapel Izzet anymore. No delays around Island Bridge. And traffic a little bit light and a little bit slow in sections of the Kylemore Road. But in general, we're looking much better around the city. If there's stuff I've missed, feel free to let me know. 087 179 1032. We're going to have some Fleur East on the way with this track called Sax, and then some Gautier with Somebody That I Used to Know.

so many brilliant versions of that track out there as well. That's the original Gautier, Somebody That I Used to Know. Got some Pretenders and some Frida Payne on the way. And then I'm afraid we're going to be very forgetful in the last half hour. It will make more sense, that statement, when we get down to it. But looking through the traffic right now, we're looking at no major incidents, which is great. And we're looking at a really good M50, even northbound, although still holding volume, Ballymount up to Lucan. It's moving the whole way through, and southbound doesn't see a delay until the M11 merge, bar the off-ramp at Firhouse. But traffic around the north side is getting better and better as the minutes tick by. Still heavy, though, on Mountjoy to Doyles via North Circular, and still slow through Phibsborough Road to Hearts, with a queue still down towards Church Street from just past Constitution Hill. No real issue on the outbound side till Phibsborough Road. And although there is volume, Frank Flood Bridge and Drumcondra, it's really just the Swords Road to contend with on the outbound, with south side volume heaviest on Tom Clark Bridge, inbound Macken Street, and a busy approach to the city centre from Patrick Street, with outbound volume busy on Shore Road to Kilmainham, a light queue heading up St John's, the left turn to South Circular there, and a bit busy inbound South Circular to Rialto. Grand Canal, fine. Traffic outbound on the Long Mile, the Nace Road, no bother. Even outbound on the N7, much improved, although still volume between Junction 1 and Junction 1A, so M50 out to Newlands. But again, it's moving. You're not experiencing too much of an issue. So let's get back to the music, and here we go.

0: Tenders, and don't get me wrong. Now, don't get me wrong. I'm just about to say their traffic's actually pretty decent in general. Overall, around the city, you're not experiencing too much of a delay. If you are in a queue, it won't be for too long, unless there's something we've missed. And if there is, do feel free to get in touch on 087 179 1032. Still a bit busy on the Swords Road outbound. Still a bit busy between Phibsborough Road and Hearts. Still a queue on North Circular approaching Doyle's from Mountjoy. And Southside volume, busy inbound around Patrick Street, Mackin Street and Tom Clark Bridge, along with South Circular to Rialto and outbound Shore Road to Kilmainham has a queue. No real issues with the Grand Canal, no real issues with Stillorgan Road, although still a little bit of volume UCD and White's Cross, and definitely no issues with the M50 northbound, especially southbound. From the M11 merge, still queuing down through to Fast Road, but in general, 30 to 35 minutes will get you from the M1 down to the M11 merge, or going northbound from the M11 merge to the M1 M50. At your traffic, this is a very quick ad break. The Nolans are in the mood for dancing. Are you?
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Teenage Kicks, The Undertones, The Nolans, In the Mood for Dancing. I did say I was going to be a bit forgetful, and I am with the next couple of tunes, because I'm going to forget you, I'm then going to never forget you, and then you're going to forget me. And once we hear Lewis Capaldi, we'll be getting close to the end of the show. But looking through the traffic right now, there's not a huge amount, if anything, really to tell you about. We still have queues on Southside around Tom Clark Bridge and Mackin Street if you're on the inbound, but they're minor. Same with Shore Road to Kilmainham on the outbound, South Circular to Rialto on the inbound. There's volume, but no real issue. And same coming into the city centre around Patrick Street. It's busy, but on approach from Clonbrassil Street, you're fine. And once you hit Wine Tavern, you're moving again as well. The Grand Canal's looking good. The southbound M50 only showing delays through the M11 merge. Northbound, clean as a whistle. And on the north side, you're busy via North Circular from Mountjoy up to Doyle. Still a queue inbound on Church Street, but only from North King Street, and outbound busy on Phibsborough Road to Hearts with a light delay, but a delay nonetheless along the Swords Road. No backlog this time. So there you go. That is your traffic at this moment in time. So let's get into the tunes. Right, like I said, I'm going to forget you, then I'm never going to forget you, and then you're going to forget me. They're all up next.

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1: Forget me, that is Lewis Capaldi. Forget you, that was CeeLo Green. And never forget you was the Noisettes. And that is pretty much it for another day of Live Drive. Almost 53 minutes past six already. Nothing really to tell you about as far as traffic is concerned. A couple of spots around the north side. Church Street inbound, Phibsborough Road to Harts on the outbound. A little bit busy between Campbell Cross and the Ashtown roundabout. And on the south side, delays on Shore Road to Kilmainham, South Circular to Roy Alto, and a bit busy still on Macken Street. But in general, we're looking decent. So that's it for another day of Live Drive. I want to say, of course, stay tuned, because there's lots of great stuff still to come here on Dublin City FM. Catherine McKiernan and Osquelga from 7 till 9. We've got some greatest hits from 9 till 10 before Michelle Costello comes in with Dublin Love. For 2 hours of lovely soul music and love tunes. And then we've got jazz from 12 midnight all the way through till 2. Thank you to the team here as always. Not always. It's only the odd time. Producer Stephen Crawley. The man on the cams, Mr. David Waldron. If I had hair, I'd pull it out, David. And from everybody here, from me, Mark Anthony, have a great evening. Final words as always, Dublin, stay safe, stay sound. This one goes out to all the Westlife fans. 103.2
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0: Tamil sé bartathe agat, léimear an rothar sa scoilblín nua. 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
6: Hey there, Dublin, it's Michael O'Kane. It's the 10th of September, and this is what happened on this day in music. Back in 2006, the Scissor Sisters had a UK number one with their track, I Don't Feel Like Dancing. Co-written by Elton John, also featuring piano from the musician. All the way back now in 1966, the Supremes started a two-week run at number one in the US singles charts with their hit, You Can't Hurry Love, which rejoined the charts in 1982, thanks to Phil Collins. And finally, in 1991, Nirvana's breakthrough single, Smells Like Teen Spirit, was officially released in the United States. Though not an instant hit, its influence on modern music is undeniable, arguably marking the moment that alternative rock music, particularly grunge, officially entered the mainstream. And if you or someone you know is celebrating your birthday today, you share with guitarist of Aerosmith, Joe Perry, Mickey Way of My Chemical Romance, and Matthew Followill, lead guitarist with Kings of Leon, who in 2006 had the UK number one with Sex on Fire. I'm Michael O'Kane, and that's what happened on this day in music.
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0: Hey, Balia, Clea, Catherine McKiernan on show. Mila Falcha wrote good on show. Tasulugum Gwiltwig Bwintan of us in law. Maris Gana, Beg Maskon, Kyol, on Aum show. August on Aumata Heart. Araiglin.

finish them kind of the thought the law I gemacht it and nod a hook the shacht a hain a shacht a nay a hain a nod three a dough. Me smoke yold and scut a nish.

0: Rebecca here with your latest show business update on Dublin City FM. The autumn season is closing in, and the hit show The Great British Bake Off has confirmed its return to our screens in just a few weeks. The British television baking competition, where a group of talented bakers compete against each other in a series of rounds, will be returning this year with a new judging panel on Tuesday, the 22nd of September. Bake Off first aired back in 2010, presented by the judging panel of Paul and Mary Berry, until the show moved from BBC to Channel 4 in 2017. And on Monday, Liam and Noel Gallagher's children hit the London red carpet for the premiere of the new Oasis documentary, wrapping their arms around each other. The documentary, Oasis Don't Look Back in Anger, follows the English rock band's split and reconciliation, featuring scenes of them on their iconic reunion tour, which took place last year. The documentary feature was directed by Will Lovelace and Dylan Southern and written by Stephen Knight, showing moments during rehearsals, backstage and onstage footage of their reunion tour, and how the band captured the world in the 90s with hits like Wonderwall and Roll With It. Lastly, images of Charlie XCX bringing Brat to Glastonbury and of Oasis' reunion tour are part of the nominees of this year's Abbey Road Music Photography Awards. These awards, which sift through more than 24,500 submissions from 42 different countries, release their shortlist of the 40 finalists across 8 categories, with the likes of Fontaine CC, Tame Impala, Kendrick Lamar and Stomper also featuring in the shots. All of the finalists' photographs will be on display in the Lead Tunnel at Entertainment Complex Outernet London from the 8th to the 14th of September. That's your latest showbiz news update from me, Erica Elliott, on 103.2 Dublin City FM.
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Inishtum, ca will tú inniu agus tú ag éisteach leis an glór, is brall am chlosan dút, a nád a hocht a seach, hain a seach a nád a trí a dó.

Tucker Cradoons go will Uraklik Imahe Hanafane, Takyol then Scotgum Duntranona Tatugeshtach Lehane and Nada Tree Punk Ado, Dublin City FM. 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
3: Hey there, Dublin. It's Michael O'Kane. It's the 10th of September, and this is what happened on this day in music. Back in 2006, the Scissor Sisters had a UK number one with their track, I Don't Feel Like Dancing. Co-written by Elton John, also featuring piano from the musician. All the way back now in 1966, the Supremes started a two-week run at number one in the US singles charts with their hit, You Can't Hurry Love, which rejoined the charts in 1982, thanks to Phil Collins. And finally, in 1991, Nirvana's breakthrough single, Smells Like Teen Spirit, was officially released in the United States. Though not an instant hit, its influence on modern music is undeniable, arguably marking the moment that alternative rock music, particularly grunge, officially entered the mainstream. And if you or someone you know is celebrating your birthday today, you share with guitarist of Aerosmith, Joe Perry, Mickey Way of My Chemical Romance, and Matthew Folwell, lead guitarist with Kings of Leon, who in 2006 had the UK number one with Sex on Fire. I'm Michael O'Kane, and that's what happened on this day in music.
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3: Anish, Tommy, Lashley, Tríd an show. The Sulagum Gwil Shiv a Gwintana was on Kyol to shake das to a velum. Catherine McKiernan on show. Anish, a ride lin.

Catherine McKiernan ar Héanann á de trí punca dó Dublin City FM. Tá súla gom go bhfuil seach den má agat, tá ceol den sco agam dit aniu. Seolín.

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3: Hey, I'm Erica here with your latest show business update on Dublin City FM. The autumn season is closing in, and the hit show The Great British Bake Off has confirmed its return to our screens in just a few weeks. The British television baking competition, where a group of talented bakers compete against each other in a series of rounds, will be returning this year with a new judging panel on Tuesday, the 22nd of September. Bake Off first aired back in 2010, presented by the judging panel of Paul and Mary Berry, until the show moved from BBC to Channel 4 in 2017. And on Monday, Liam and Noel Gallagher's children hit the London red carpet for the premiere of the new Oasis documentary, wrapping their arms around each other. The documentary, Oasis Don't Look Back in Anger, follows the English rock band's split and reconciliation, featuring scenes of them on their iconic reunion tour, which took place last year. The documentary feature was directed by Will Lovelace and Dylan Southern and written by Stephen Knight, showing moments during rehearsals, backstage and onstage footage of their reunion tour, and how the band captured the world in the 90s with hits like Wonderwall and Roll With It. Lastly, images of Charlie XCX bringing Brat to Glastonbury and of Oasis' reunion tour are part of the nominees at this year's Abbey Road Music Photography Awards. These awards, which sift through more than 24,500 submissions from 42 different countries, release their shortlist of the 40 finalists across 8 categories, with the likes of Fontaine CC, Tame Impala, Kendrick Lamar and Stomper also featuring in the shots. All of the finalists' photographs will be on display in the Lead Tunnel at Entertainment Complex, Outer Net, London, from the 8th to the 14th of September. That's your latest showbiz news update from me, Erica Elliott, on 103.2 Dublin City FM.
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2: Hiya, I'm Meg, and this is Loving and Listening Live, your go-to guide to the hottest live concerts in Dublin. This one is filled with some old-school singing in the shower hits. Definitely a throwback week. Let's hear what I'm yapping about. He's got an MBE, a Grammy, and so, so many good hits. If you can't tell already, it's Billy Ocean. With Caribbean Queen and Red Light Spells Danger, I could spend all day naming them and definitely listening to them. Playing National Stadium, September 16th. Followed by the international pop icon herself, Anastasia. This year marks 25 years since the release of her iconic debut album, Not That Kind, so we know it's going to be a blast. Anastasia is playing the Three Olympia September 15th and 18th. Hold up, there's New Kids in Town, it's Good Kids, a five-piece Toronto rock band blending J-rock riffs, indie rock and punk rock. I've got a feeling that their music will be known for generations. Playing in the Three Olympia on September 19th. Finishing up with the only female artist to win the Eurovision twice, it is Loreen. And with tracks like Euphoria and Tattoo, it's no shocker. I still catch myself singing them. Now it's your chance to hear them live, playing in the National Stadium September 22nd. Such gorgeous, gorgeous gigs. Let me know which one you're going to. I'm Meg, and that was Loving and Listening Live.
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2: Hey there, Dublin, it's Michael O'Kane. It's the 10th of September, and this is what happened on this day in music. Back in 2006, the Scissor Sisters had a UK number one with their track, I Don't Feel Like Dancing. Co-written by Elton John, also featuring piano from the musician. All the way back now in 1966, the Supremes started a two-week run at number one in the US singles charts with their hit, You Can't Hurry Love, which rejoined the charts in 1982, thanks to Phil Collins. And finally, in 1991, Nirvana's breakthrough single, Smells Like Teen Spirit, was officially released in the United States. Though not an instant hit, its influence on modern music is undeniable, arguably marking the moment that alternative rock music, particularly grunge, officially entered the mainstream. And if you or someone you know is celebrating your birthday today, you share with guitarist of Aerosmith, Joe Perry, Mickey Way of My Chemical Romance, and Matthew Folwell, lead guitarist with Kings of Leon, who in 2006 had the UK number one with Sex on Fire. I'm Michael O'Kane, and that's what happened on this day in music.
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4: 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You're so very welcome, as you heard on 103.2 Dublin City FM. And now you have me, Michelle Costello, with my show Dublin Love, giving you the best easygoing love songs from around the planet. And in this hour, there'll be Danny Williams, Diana Ross, and a duet from John Travolta and Olivia Newton-John, their only duet they've ever had. And to get you into the groove, it's Adele and When We Were Young.

0: George Michael, sounding so beautiful with Jesus to a Child here on Dublin Love. And I'm going to go straight in with one powerful male artist after another, now to Prince and Purple Rain. Stay with me for more easygoing love songs coming your way till midnight.
1: I never meant to

That was Taylor Swift, of course, with her beautiful hit Love Story, the Taylor's version. Now, if you have a song you'd like to dedicate to someone you love, like, or even lust after, all you have to do is text me on 087 179 1032 or email dublinlove@dublincityfm.ie, and I will try and slip that into the show for you. For now, it is Bryan Adams and his gorgeous song, Have You Ever Loved?

you know, this is very much in the disco groove sound, I have to say. That's the Walrus of Love, as he's been known, Barry White. You're the first, the last, my everything. Oh, he really loved that woman, eh? That is from Dublin Love, of course, and I'm going to go in with a song dear to my heart, as my first boyfriend asked me up to this song at his football do, as they say, and I was so embarrassed with this, as his sister was there, his cousin, the whole gang were there watching us. Not nice. You can't be very much in the loving zone when you've got them all looking at you. But anyway, I'm going to play it anyway. This is Spandau Ballet and True here on Dublin Love.

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This is Dublin Love with Michelle Costello.

That's quite the groove, isn't it? That's Alaya, At Your Best, You Are Loved. And a request in from Danny, former Rune 5, so I'm going to play that for you now. She Will Be Loved. Now, you don't say who it's for, but I do hope that she's listening. I really do. But I'm going to thank you for listening to Dublin Love, and there's lots more easygoing love songs coming your way till midnight. But I'm going to play it for you now.

I awake and look around me at four gray walls that surround me, and I realize, yes, I was only dreaming.

What a voice, what a performer. Still giving it large, isn't he? Even till now. Oh my God, Tom Jones, Green Green Grass of Home. And as I look at the clock, well, we've slipped seamlessly into the second half of my show, Dublin Love, with me, Michelle Costello. Thank you so much for joining me. Lots more easygoing love songs coming your way till midnight from Olivia Dean, Sinead O'Connor, Lionel Richie, and so much more, including, oh, this groover. This is Dean Martin, and this is Gentle on My Mind.

Eric Clapton and his huge hit, Wonderful Tonight. It was a big slow set banger back in the day. Okay, and I'm flipping up now to 2021 and Silk Sonic, and that's Bruno Mars and Anderson .Paak. Hitting the number one spot with this song in the Billboard Hot 100 for 2 weeks and 16 weeks on the R&B hip hop airplay, and it was the fastest running chart in history to get to number one. Wowzers. Oh yeah. This is their song for you here on Dublin Love, and this is Leave the Door Open.

Teddy swims, and bless him, he's having bad dreams. Well, I hope he gets over them soon. Okay, I'm going to go with Elton John for you here, and one of his most beautiful classic songs here on Dublin Love. Stay with me till midnight for more easygoing love songs coming your way, including this one, which is Dance.

Lewis Capaldi and Someone You Loved. And you know what, I've said it before here on Dublin Love about Lewis. He's a great artist, there's no doubt about it. I love his voice, I love his lyrics. I love the fact that in a weird way that he has, you know, he's trying to overcome his challenges with his Tourette's. But beyond that, I think he's just so very, very funny. And actually, I think he could easily have a career in comedy if he ever decided to give up the music industry. He's just brilliant. Okay, Stevie Wonder for you now, and a song about his daughter, Aisha. And this is Isn't She Lovely. Stay with me till midnight for more easygoing love songs coming your way.

Peaches and Herb and reunited all the way back in 1979, and it was a massive global hit. And yes, that was their is their names, Francine Peaches and Herb Fame. Oh yeah. And they started the collaboration in 1966. They actually split in 1970, as Francine Peaches Barker, as she became known when she got married, didn't like touring, and Herb became actually a police officer. But, well, I was going to say they came back together, but they didn't actually. It was Herb Fame who came back, because what happened was Linda Green came on board but kept the name Peaches and Herb, and it was that song Reunited that ended up being the huge hit. Amazing. I didn't know that until I did my bit of research. Nice. Okay, gonna go with Journey and Open Arms for you here on Dublin Love. Stay with me till midnight for more easygoing love songs coming your way.

girl's got groove, doesn't she? Oh yeah, it's Alicia Keys and If I Ain't Got You here on Dublin Love. And as I look at the clock, well, I'm going to have to take off these headphones because Smooth Jazz is coming up next and I got to make way for that and I'm going to make way for you to have your listen to that. I'm Michelle Costello and want to thank you so much for tuning into my show Dublin Love. I will be back next week, same time, same place, 10 till midnight on 103.2 Dublin City FM on the new daytime. That's, well, I should say Thursday. I used to be on a Friday. Makes more sense now. But before I go, I'm going to slip in this one. An absolute classic, the homegrown. It's Thin Lizzy and this is Sarah. And all that's left to say is take care. It's been emotional.

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4: Hey, I'm Erica here with your latest show business update on Dublin City FM. The autumn season is closing in, and the hit show The Great British Bake Off has confirmed its return to our screens in just a few weeks. The British television baking competition, where a group of talented bakers compete against each other in a series of rounds, will be returning this year with a new judging panel on Tuesday, the 22nd of September. Bake Off first aired back in 2010, presented by the judging panel of Paul and Mary Berry, until the show moved from BBC to Channel 4 in 2017. And on Monday, Liam and Noel Gallagher's children hit the London red carpet for the premiere of the new Oasis documentary, wrapping their arms around each other. The documentary, Oasis Don't Look Back in Anger, follows the English rock band's split and reconciliation, featuring scenes of them on their iconic reunion tour, which took place last year. The documentary feature was directed by Will Lovelace and Dylan Southern and written by Stephen Knight, showing moments during rehearsals, backstage and onstage footage of their reunion tour, and how the band captured the world in the 90s with hits like Wonderwall and Roll With It. Lastly, images of Charlie XCX bringing Brat to Glastonbury and of Oasis' reunion tour are part of the nominees of this year's Abbey Road Music Photography Awards. These awards, which sift through more than 24,500 submissions from 42 different countries, release their shortlist of the 40 finalists across 8 categories, with the likes of Fontaine CC, Tame Impala, Kendrick Lamar and Stomper also featuring in the shots. All of the finalist photographs will be on display in the Lead Tunnel at Entertainment Complex Outernet London from the 8th to the 14th of September. That's your latest showbiz news update from me, Erica Elliott, on 103.2 Dublin City FM.
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clear. 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